0: gets ready for the Kempsey Poultry Club annual show coming up on Sunday, the 17th of May at the Kempsey Showground. You'll see up to 530 birds on display, all different breeds, with top breeders from across New South Wales heading to Kempsey for this big annual event. Judges are travelling in from Nanango in Queensland and Llandilo in New South Wales, bringing expert eyes to the competition. Entry is free, with morning tea and lunch available, and judging starts at 8:30 a.m. sharp. If you'd like an entry schedule, contact Terry Burley on 0448 427 001. That's 0448 427 001. Whether you're a serious show poultry exhibitor or a backyard breeder, everyone is welcome.
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3: And a very good morning to you, Lynn, in the chair for the Mid-North Coast today. There is the chance of a thunderstorm along the coastal fringe this morning, light winds and showers. And for Kempsey, showers increasing to rain, expecting between 3 and 20 millimetres today. Temperature-wise, currently 17.9, looking for a max of 24, getting down to 12 overnight. Humidity on 94%. The winds from the west-southwest, 7 kilometres per hour. Wind gusts the same. And air pressure, 1,022.3 hectopascals. Looking at warnings, there's a strong wind warning for tomorrow for the Byron Coffs, Macquarie and Hunter Coast. Taking a look at the Macquarie coastal waters for our region today, Sunday until midnight. The winds from the northeast, 15 to 20 knots, reaching up to 25 knots offshore, south of Crowdy Head in the late evening. Seas 1 to 1.5 metres, increasing up to 2 metres offshore, south of Crowdy Head. The swell from the east, 1.5 to 2 metres. And on the waters, cloudy, 95% chance of showers and the chance of a thunderstorm from the late morning. Looking at our forecast, we hear rumours of rain, and that is the story for tomorrow. Expecting a max of 22 for Kempsey, rain 10 to 45 millimetres, and heavy rain expected again on Tuesday. Temperature-wise, 15 to 25, 8 to 30 millimetres, and from Wednesday, dropping right back at this stage just to a couple of millimetres. So heavy rain expected for the next couple of days. That's our weather wrap for you at the moment. Welcome along to Radio Waves. Hope you can stay with me on our musical journey. My apologies for not being here on Friday. I'll tell you what happened in a couple of minutes. Let's open the show with Josh Orange.

If you love great music and radio, you will love Radio Waves on 103.1 Tank FM with Lynn Leedham every Sunday, 10 a.m. through to 2. Stay on the crest of your wave with Radio Waves. Yes, a very good morning to you. And we find we've got a very wettish morning in Kempsey. And the traffic, of course, very, very quiet. And if you are on the roads today, please be very, very careful. There is a lot of grease around. There's a couple of potholes, but it's very, very wet. And we're expecting those heavy showers, so do be careful. Great to be back with you. We've got our Radio Wave segment coming up later this hour, a little bit of Sunday science and some interesting think tank questions coming up around 11:15 to challenge you as we always do, and some really special songs. I'm looking forward to our music journey today. I've lined up a couple of great and favourite tracks. I'm sure you'll enjoy the journey and hope you're all tucked up nice and warm and cosy at home. Well, what happened to me? I had my show already in the car, ready to roll on Friday. And on Thursday night, I was watching TV and I just scratched the corner of my eye, but I actually scratched my eye itself and it went all red and I needed medical attention on Friday, but the eye's A-OK. And we do live in a very caring community because I had to stop in at the chemist in a couple of places on Friday and the eye looks really like those red eyes that are scary in those movies. It just looks like that, completely red around the main part of the eye. And everyone was so caring, but it's okay. It'll heal over the next couple of weeks. I was very lucky. And it's a reminder to all of us, of course, if you have a little accident, don't ignore it. Make sure you get medical attention. Look after yourself. So great to have you aboard. Let's get underway with the music. Up next, we've got the Lighthouse Family. Hi, hello, how are you on this grey Sunday morning?

say hello, how are you? The Lighthouse family there. We are all Lighthouse family people in the Macleay Valley. Let's go back to September 1981 with Cliff Richard.

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1: And coming up to 23 after 10, a very good morning to you. 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Let's go back to 1968 with Peter Sarsted and Frozen Orange Juice.

0: 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And we went back to the late 1960s with Peter Sarsted and Frozen Orange Juice, and from the early 80s here, great track, Phil Oakey and Giorgio Moroder together in Electric Dreams here on Tank FM. We'll take a look at the weather in just a moment.
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4: 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The latest weather is next.
0: Well, in Kempsey, currently 18.4, looking for a max of 24 today and a minimum of 12 tonight. And across the mid-north coast, there is the chance of a thunderstorm along the coastal fringe in the late morning and light winds. And in Kempsey, humidity 93%, the winds from the northwest 6 kilometres per hour, wind gusts at 7 and air pressure 1,022.1 hectopascals. And looking at our forecast for the next couple of days, there is a strong wind warning for our region tomorrow and we are expecting the rain to increase. So for today, showers increasing to rain up to 20 millimetres, and for tomorrow we are expecting heavier showers, 10 to 45 mils, a maximum of 22 for Tuesday, a maximum of 25 and up to 30 mils of rain. For Wednesday, Thursday and Friday, those showers should ease right back. That's our weather forecast for you at the moment. Let's get back to the music and slip back into the 1960s again with this great track.

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0: Thank you, FM. And three in a row for you. We started off with Steve Ellis, Love Affair, Everlasting Love from the 1960s, Hootie and the Blowfish, a little bit of 90s music for you, Only Want to Be With You, and Joe Joseph and the Falcons and Puppet on a String. And coming up in about 10 minutes' time, we'll take a look at Australia's history of the space industry. And in half an hour, of course, we've got those think tank questions to challenge you here on your station, Tank FM.
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4: Oh,

Pink FM and Radio Waves. We're listening to Cher there from 1998 and Believe, which went on to be the biggest hit for 1999. And Andrew Farris there from Early 21 and All the Stars Are Mine. And that introduces our little bit of Sunday science on Radio Waves. And today we take a look at Australia's history of the space industry. Australia's space industry spans from mid-century Cold War rocket testing at the Woomera Range to the establishment of the Australian Space Agency in 2018. A pioneer in satellite development, Australia became the fourth nation to launch a satellite. Did you know that? From its own territory when Redstar 1 lifted off back in 1967. 1940s to the 1960s, the Woomera era, the Woomera rocket range was established as a joint UK-Australia venture. It hosted the launch of Weapons Research Establishment satellite, mentioned in 1967, which was developed by the University of Adelaide. From the 1980s into the 1990s, the National Space Programs, the Hawke and Keating governments spearheaded the National Space Program, resulting in the launch of AUSSAT, Australia's National Satellite System, and the creation of the Australian Space Office, and the office was later abolished in 1996. 1984, first Australian in space, oceanographer Dr. Paul Scully Power became the first Australian-born person to fly in space, serving as a payload specialist aboard a NASA Space Shuttle Challenger. 2018 to the present, commercial resurgence, the industry experienced a massive boom with the creation of the Australian Space Agency in 2018, headquartered in Adelaide, and this era has been marked by the rise of commercial space startups focusing on suborbital and orbital launch capabilities. We'll take a look a little bit more on the Australian space history coming up next week. A little bit of Roxette and news coming up shortly here on Tank FM.

0: experience to play as a collective with, you know, 18 people in the band, you know, all working together for the same purpose, and that is to lock in the pocket and swing and really swell together.
1: To sport and in soccer, Australia's Sam Kerr has equalised Chelsea's all-time goal-scoring record in her final game for the English club. The Matildas captain scored in the 34th minute to help the Blues to a 1-0 win over Manchester United. Kerr told Sky Sports UK after 6.5 years at the club it was a good way to sign off.
2: Honestly, the biggest honour to play for this club, and I have so many amazing memories, and I'll carry, you know, these memories with me forever. I think, you know, Chelsea and London will always be home to me now. It's going to be hard to leave, but only good things to say about the club and the people here.
1: In the Super Rugby, the Waratahs downed Fijian Drua in Suva, 50 points to 35. The Force beat the Reds 19-14 in Perth.
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6: Stay there. The latest weather is next.
7: And a very good morning to you. For the mid-north coast today, there is the chance of a thunderstorm along the coastal fringe in the late morning, light winds. And in Kempsey, currently 19 degrees, looking for a max of 24, getting down to 12 overnight. And we are expecting showers increasing to rain, expecting 3 to 20 millimetres today. The wind's coming in from the west-northwest, 6 kilometres per hour. Wind gusts at 7 and air pressure, 1,021.6 hectopascals. There is a strong wind warning for our region tomorrow. And looking at the Macquarie coastal waters today, Sunday until midnight. The wind's from the northeast, 15 to 20 knots, reaching up to 25 knots offshore, south of Crowdy Head in the late evening. Seas 1 to 1.5 metres, increasing to 2 metres offshore, south of Crowdy Head. The swell from the east, 1.5 to 2 metres, and on the water, cloudy, 95% chance of showers and that chance of a thunderstorm from the late morning. Looking at our forecast for the next couple of days, tomorrow we're expecting heavy rain again, a maximum of 22 and 10 to 45 millimetres of rain. Tuesday, maximum 25 and rain 8 to 30 millimetres, and that rain easing right back at this stage from Wednesday right through to Saturday with just a couple of mils of rain. So get through the heavy rain perhaps later today and for Monday and Tuesday, and we should be right. Let's get into the music for you. Opening up this hour, Paul Kelly and the Messengers.

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Oh, great Australian music. We started off with Paul Kelly and the Messengers, and then Men at Work, Be Good Johnny. And a lot of attention for Eurovision. And we were hoping that Delta might win. She came in fourth in the end. But what a performance. Absolutely sensational with her song Eclipse. And the winner was Dara, who took out the Eurovision Song Contest for 2026. And she is from Bulgaria. Let's have a listen to Delta, Born to Try, Tank FM.

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Thank you, Aretha. And time for our think tank questions. Question number one, what name did Captain Cook use to refer to the Australian continent? That's an interesting one for you to consider. Question number two, are the letters, no looking, no sneaking, are the letters on a computer keyboard upper or lower case? Question number three, what does a phonophobe fear? Is it music, noise or record players? And question number four, getting into music, the name of which band is often abbreviated as 5SOS? And question number five in two parts, a little bit hard, put on those thinking caps. That's what it's all about, 5A, we might call it. Who scooped the pools at the 45th Grammy Awards held on February the 23rd, 2003? No looking up anything, just think hard. Who scooped the pools at the 45th Grammy Awards held in February 2003, held on the 23rd of Feb. And a second part of that, at those awards, which duo, well-known duo, received a Lifetime Achievement Award? See what you come up with. So let's go back to the beginning, which is a very good place to start. Sounds like a song. What name did Captain Cook use to refer to the Australian continent? Are the letters on a computer keyboard upper or lower case? What does a phonophobe fear? Is it music, noise or record players? The name of which band is often abbreviated to 5SOS? Who scooped the pools at the 45th Grammy Awards held on February the 23rd, 2003? And at those awards, which well-known duo received a Lifetime Achievement Award? We'll scoop up those answers coming up in the next half hour. Let's get back to the music. More Australian music on the way. This is Charlotte Emily with a track called Stay.

More Great Australian Music here on Radio Waves, and we started off with Charlotte Emily and Stay Castle Hughes there from WA. And moving on, let's check out what's happening on the highways and byways. Tank FM.

0: Well, lots of work going on local roads and work scheduled until the 22nd of May. We've got Sherwood Road at Aldervilla, Colombatty Road at Freddo, Spooners Avenue at Greenhill, Wide Street, West Kempsey, and at South Kempsey, several locations, Mariah Street, Sandy Creek Road, Crescent Head Road and Kemps Road, and at Cundabung, Old Coast Road. And looking further afield, we've got Tweed Heads on the M1 Pacific Motorway, Tugan Bypass Tunnel Schedule Road. We're continuing there from the 19th of May to the 23rd of May. Kangai on the Gwydir Highway at Mulligan's Bluff Schedule Roadwork Maintenance from the 27th of May to the 30th of May. Ellenborough on the Oxley Highway at Rushes Creek Road, scheduled roadwork from back in January right through until the 31st of August, so a big project going on there. North Maxville, the Ginnigay Way at Ferry Street project from the 3rd of November 25 through to the 31st of July 26. Priora on the Bruxner Highway near Priora Road, scheduled roadwork and slope stabilisation from the 7th until the 29th of May, and also that project going on west of Bellingen Waterfall Way, and that was last checked on the 7th of May. So ongoing work there. The road is open one lane at a time, and for larger vehicles, use alternative ways to get across from east to west or west to east. Ferry Hill Summerland Way between Reynolds Road and Ferry Hill School Road, scheduled road work from the 15th to the 17th of May. We'll have another look at that later on this afternoon, coming up to 11:30 here on Tank FM.
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5: Stay there. The latest weather is next.
0: And taking a look at the latest weather conditions, 19.7 in Kempsey at the moment. Feels a little bit warmer. We're looking for a max of 24 today and expecting to get down to 12 overnight. And there is a chance of thunderstorm along the coastal fringe today with light winds. Humidity in Kempsey, 87%. The winds from the north west at 7 kilometres per hour, wind gusts at 7 and air pressure 1021.0 hectopascals. Strong wind warning current for our region tomorrow, and no warnings particularly for today apart from the fact that there could be that thunderstorm along the coastal fringe, so do take very good care. The main attention today, of course, is on the rain. And for Kempsey today, expecting 3 to 20 millimetres, showers increasing to rain today, and heavy falls expected for tomorrow, Monday, and also Tuesday. For tomorrow, a maximum temperature expected of around 22 degrees, and rain-wise, 10 to 45 millimetres. For Tuesday, a max of 25 and up to 30 millimetres, with showers easing right back from Wednesday. That's the latest weather details for you at the moment here at your station, Tank FM. Lynn with you. Great to have you aboard as we continue on this grey Sunday with radio waves. For you right now, a track from Peter Blakeley.

Tank FM and Radio Waves. Peter Blakely there from the Pale Horse album and the song that I earmark for RFS and firefighters, God's Little Elvis. And we're certainly having the alternative to dry weather, aren't we? We certainly got the rain when it came. We'll start rounding up those think tank answers in a couple of minutes' time. Question number one, what name did Captain Cook use to refer to the Australian continent? How are we going with that one? Question number two, are the letters on a computer keyboard upper or lower case? And no peeking. What does a phonophobe fear? Is it music, noise or record players? Question number four, the name of which band is often abbreviated to 5SOS? And our next one, who scooped the pools at the 45th Grammy Awards held on February the 23rd, 2003? And at those awards, which famous duo received a Lifetime Achievement Award? How are we going with our guesses at that? I'm sure some of you really know the answers. That's good. For you right now, let's go back to 1983. This is a beautiful track and written by Mike Oldfield. Tank FM.

0: This is Radio Waves here on Tank FM. Oh, it's a beautiful song, isn't it? 1983. And Mike Oldfield, written by Mike Oldfield. Big hit for him and the voice of Maggie Reilly. Big hit for both of them back when in 1983. We'll be back with some of those answers for the Think Tank.
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2: And it's sitting right on 15 minutes away from 12 o'clock. You're with Lynn here on Tank FM. Question number one for our think tank questions today. What name did Captain Cook use to refer to the Australian continent? It was New Holland. And question number two, are the letters on a computer keyboard upper or lowercase? Without looking, did you know? It's actually uppercase. But the interesting thing is, across technology, it does change. So that becomes confusing. Tablets, for instance, are in lowercase. So we'll give you a pass on either of those coming up for you with a little bit of computer games. It's My Segs.

Frank FM, iSex and computer games. And we are playing computer games this morning with our questions. But let's go back to question number one. And the name Captain Cook used to refer to Australia was New Holland. And then the very interesting question number two, are the letters on a computer keyboard upper or lower case as we play computer games this morning in our questions? And the answer is uppercase, but tablets have lowercase. So we'll pass either because that's pretty confusing, isn't it? So pay attention on all your devices, whether it's upper or lowercase on your smartphones, etc. Question number three, what does a phonophobe fear? Is it music, noise or record players? Well, they're not particularly afraid of record players. They're not particularly afraid of music, but they are afraid of noise. Up next, Noiseworks.

Oh, what a great song. Noiseworks and All About No Lies. And that was the answer to question number three. What does a phonophobe fear? They fear noise. And question number four, the name of which band is often abbreviated as 5SOS and the answer 5 Seconds of Summer. And that brings us to question number five, a little bit hard. Who scooped the pools at the 45th Grammy Awards held on February the 23rd, 2003? And there's another part to that which we'll come back to. Well, Grammy Awards for the 45th edition were held at Madison Square Garden in New York, honouring the best in music for the recording of the year October the 1st, 2001 to September the 30th, 2002. Norah Jones and her song Don't Know were the main recipient of the night. Norah Jones, Don't Know Why, she received Grammy Awards, and she took out Record of the Year and Best New Artist, Best Female Pop Vocal Performance, Best Pop Vocal Album. Let's have a listen to the winner back then at the Grammy Awards, the 45th, Norah Jones, Scooping the Pools.

0: aren't or aren't able to, and they often end up sometimes de facto becoming the voices of their communities.
1: Sport, and in tennis, Jannik Sinner is through to the men's Italian Open singles final, beating Daniil Medvedev in a rain-interrupted match, 6-2, 5-7, 6-4. He'll now face Norway's Casper Ruud.
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0: Fauna, that's for Australian Wildlife Needing Aid, is the wildlife rescue and rehabilitation charity in the Kempsey, Port Macquarie, Hastings and Mid-Coast LGAs, covering in total 18,000 square kilometres and is a totally volunteer-run organisation with no paid employees and no regular government funding that rescues in excess of 4,000 wildlife, birds, mammals and reptiles each year. As part of this service, Fauna also operate a 24-hour hotline that receives thousands of calls for wildlife in distress each year. Fauna is hoping to recruit volunteers for all the different roles, including phone operators, who can volunteer to do shifts from their home. 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
2: 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The latest weather is next.
3: And a very good afternoon to you. And across the mid-north coast today, we are looking for showers. And there is a chance of a thunderstorm along the coastal fringe with light winds. In Kempsey, currently 21.0 and expecting a max of 24, getting down to 12 overnight. Humidity on 81%. The winds from the north-northwest currently 6 kilometres per hour, wind gusts at 7 and air pressure 1020.4 hectopascals. Looking at warnings, we've got that chance of a thunderstorm. We'll take a look at the Macquarie coastal waters in just a moment. And for tomorrow, there is a strong wind warning for Byron, Coffs, Macquarie and Hunter Coast. For today, Sunday until midnight, the Macquarie coastal waters, the winds from the northeast 15 to 20 knots, reaching up to 25 knots offshore south of Crowdy Head in the late evening today. Seas 1 to 1.5 metres, increasing up to 2 metres offshore south of Crowdy Head. The swell from the east 1.5 to 2 metres, and on the waters cloudy, 95% chance of showers and the chance of a thunderstorm. Looking at our forecast for the next few days, for tomorrow we're looking for more rain. And today expecting the rain to continue up to 20 millimetres for today, Sunday. For tomorrow, rain 10 to 45 millimetres, so significant falls, and also significant falls expected for Tuesday, expecting a max of 25 and 8 to 30 millimetres. At this stage, the rain expected to ease right back to very light showers from Wednesday right through to Saturday. And across your week, minimums around 13 to 15, maximum temperatures 22 to 25. That's our weather app for you at the moment. And to conclude our Think Tank questions today, hope you've enjoyed our Think Tank questions and part two of looking at the 45th Grammy Awards back there in 2003. And who was the famous duo to receive the Lifetime Achievement Award? It was Simon and Garfunkel.

So Simon and Garfunkel, and that wraps up our Think Tank questions for today. And Simon and Garfunkel taking out the Lifetime Achievement Award at the 45th Grammy Awards held February the 23rd, 2003. And we had a listen from Simon and Garfunkel to Celia and that big one from 1968, Mrs. Robinson, which was the title track, really, for the 1968 movie The Graduate, starring Dustin Hoffman. Coming up for you right now, we've got Crosby, Stills and Nash with Marrakesh Express, Tank FM.

0: Oh, we're on our musical journey. It is Sunday and this is Radio Waves. Great to have you aboard. And don't forget, more of those Think Tank questions coming up Fridays around 1:15, and of course Sundays we'll do it all again at 11:15. And I hope you're lucky enough to be sitting on a sofa on this Sunday afternoon.
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9: Currently 21.4 in Kempsey, looking for a max of 24 today and 12 overnight. Humidity 79%. The winds from the north, 7 kilometres per hour. Wind gusts at 11. And there is a strong wind warning for the Byron, Coffs, Macquarie and Hunter Coast for tomorrow Monday, and for our region the chance of a thunderstorm along the coastal fringe. Other than that, we are expecting rain. Showers increasing for Kempsey up to 20 millimetres today, and for tomorrow and Tuesday expecting heavy falls. For tomorrow, a max of 22, 10 to 45 mils of rain, and for Tuesday a max of 25 and up to 30 mils of rain, with the rain easing back from Wednesday right through to Saturday for light showers. More weather coming up at the top of the hour. You're with Nin. 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Let's have a listen to Roxette as we are waiting for the rain.

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What goes up must come down, and we go round and round, and we go round and round one week to the next. And I hope you are on rewind this afternoon and got your feet up. Let's have a bit of fun going into the next week with this one. It is Escalator Etiquette. 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
3: And hope you enjoyed that last track. It comes from the Disgruntled Taxpayers from the album $5 Toaster and all about escalator etiquette. Do you stick to the left or do you stick to the right? It's a shame that's not a little bit longer. I really like that one. Let's go back a few years and a few decades with Steelers Wheel. They're up next.

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This is Lynn with Radio Waves. And we're well and truly on our musical journey with our contemporary mix. And we started off with Steeler's Wheel, Stuck in the Middle with you, Kieran Ron. I promised he'd be back. There he is with You Are Conspirators. And now we're off to Canada with Backman Turner Overdrive, Tank FM.

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0: Join the sound of the Macleay. 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That's Leonie on 0411 351 699, or President Robin on 0427 669 484. That's Robin on 0427 669 484, or for Windstars and Youth Choir, call Courtney on 0457 170 684. That's Courtney on 0457 170 684.
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3: Stay there. The latest weather is next.
4: And a very good afternoon again. 21.9 in Kempsey, our maximum forecast 24, getting down to 12 overnight. And showers for the mid-north coast with the chance of a thunderstorm along the coastal fringe. And for Kempsey, showers developing into rain. And today expecting up to 20 millimetres. And the winds at the moment from the east, 4 kilometres per hour, wind gusts at 7, air pressure 1019.4 hectopascals. And there is a strong wind warning current for Monday for the Byron, Coffs, Macquarie and Hunter Coast. Taking a look at the Macquarie coastal waters for today, Sunday until midnight, the winds from the northeast 15 to 20 knots, reaching up to 25 knots offshore south of Crowdy Head in the late evening. Seas today 1 to 1.5 metres, increasing to 2 metres offshore south of Crowdy Head, and the swell from the east 1.5 to 2 metres. On the waters, cloudy, 95% chance of showers and the chance of a thunderstorm. And looking into tomorrow for you, for tomorrow Monday, we're expecting a max of 22, rain 10 to 45 millimetres, and for Tuesday, heavy showers to rain again, 15 to 25 and 8 to 30 millimetres, with showers very light from Wednesday through to Saturday. That's our weather app for you at the moment. You're with Lynn as we continue our music journey here on Radio Waves, opening this hour, Bob Seger.

Tank FM coming up to 12 after 1. You're with Lynn as we continue our contemporary music journey across genres. And we started off that little bracket with Bob Seger and the Silver Bullet Band from 1978. And that very moving song there, Eric Carmen from the mid-70s, All By Myself. For you right now, we've got Amy Winehouse from Back to Black. And Back to Black, the second and final studio album by the English singer-songwriter, released on the 27th of October back in 2006.

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3: 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Well, let's continue our music journey. Matty Rogers coming up next, and let's after that slip back to the 1990s for some classic 90s rock.

Years and decades just slipping away. Classic 90s rock there with Delamitri and Always the Last Snow. We'll take a look at the highways and byways coming up after this one from James Raine.

0: Take it easy on the roads, won't you, with those wet conditions forecast. And looking locally for the road scheduling up until the 22nd of May, work continuing Sherwood Road, Aldervilla, Colombatty Road, Fredericton, Spooners Avenue, Greenhill, Wide Street, West Kempsey, and in South Kempsey, Moriah Street, Sandy Creek Road and Crescent Head Road, as well as Kemps Road, and down at Cundabung, Old Coast Road. So lots of major work projects going on locally, and that work scheduling till the 22nd of May, and no doubt some of it will continue beyond that. Looking further afield on the highways, we've got Tweed Heads M1 Pacific Motorway at Tugan Bypass Tunnel, scheduled road work from the 19th to the 23rd of May. Kengai on the Gwydir Highway at Mulligan's Bluff, scheduled roadwork maintenance from the 27th to the 30th of May. And we've got North Maxville, the Ginnigay Way at Ferry Street, scheduled roadwork from last November, continuing right through until the end of July. So a big project going on there. And west of Billingen, Waterfall Way between Horseshoe Road and Boggy Creek Road, hazard due to the landslide which occurred back on the 19th of January. And the advice is reduce speed limit 40 kilometres per hour, exercise caution, allow extra travel time. Portable traffic lights will allow motorists to pass in one direction at a time, and there is no access for vehicles wider than 3 metres. Vehicles wider than 3 metres use an alternate route. Coffs Harbour Pacific Highway between Isles Drive and Thompson's Road, scheduled roadwork resurfacing from the 10th of May through to the 12th of June. And finally, Coffs Harbour Pacific Highway bypass work continuing up until the end of 2026.
1: 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Like to stay a while? The Bellbrook Hotel has newly refurbished cabins and a four-bedroom house for larger groups, so you can take your time exploring the upper Macleay Valley and its attractions. 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
3: 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The latest weather is next.
0: 22.4 in Kempsey at the moment, looking for a max of 24, getting down to 12 overnight. And the winds at the moment from the nor-nor-east, 7 kilometres per hour, wind gusts at 11. Strong wind warning current for our region for tomorrow, Monday, and for today. There is the chance of a thunderstorm along the coastal fringe for the mid-north coast. Looking at our forecast rain, we are expecting showers to turn into rain today, up to 20 millimetres forecast. And for tomorrow, Monday, significant falls expected, 10 to 45 millimetres. And for Tuesday, up to 30 millimetres. Across the week, minimums around 11 to 15, maximums 22 to 25. Let's get back to the music. More 90s rock coming up for you. Up next, the Gin Blossoms.

0: stars.
1: Oh, nothing like some 90s rock on a grey Sunday afternoon. And we started off that little bracket with the Gin Blossoms and Follow You Down. What a fabulous track from Counting Crows and Mr. Jones. Before we turn back the time to the 1980s with some classic 80s rock coming up as we wind up the show, let's go back to the Disgruntled Taxpayers title track from their $5 Toaster album.

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Then I got it out that second fateful time.

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3: 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As promised, up next, In Excess and Ian Moss.

Tank FM and Great Australian Music, In Excess, Devil Inside, and Ian Moss with Tucker's Daughter. Well, this is Lynn signing off. Thank you for joining me today here on Radio Waves, and Radio Waves returns next Sunday from 10. I'll be back on Friday from 12 for Light on Legends. 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
7: BBC News with Linda Hardy. The World Health Organization has declared an Ebola outbreak in the Democratic Republic of the Congo as a public health emergency of international concern. Nearly 90 deaths have been recorded so far, and medical experts have warned that the current strain of the virus has a very high mortality rate. Emery Makameno is in Kinshasa.
8: We understand that they haven't yet set up the Ebola treatment centers, so teams from the government and as well as teams from aid workers are all deploying to Bunia, and later on they'll be deploying to the epicenter, which is Mongwalo. So at the moment you have tons of medical equipment and PPE being airlifted by the WHO and also by the response team from the Congolese government.
7: A former Venezuelan industry minister has been extradited to the United States. Alex Saab, a wealthy Colombian-born businessman, was a close associate of the deposed Venezuelan president Nicolas Maduro. Gabrielle Sangelete has this report.
9: Alex Saab was arrested in Caracas in February during a joint operation by the U.S. and Venezuelan authorities. It's not clear what charges he faces. Mr. Saab had previously been detained in Cape Verde in 2020 and was extradited to the US to face money laundering charges. He was pardoned in 2023 as part of a prisoner swap. Mr. Saab was arrested just a month after Mr. Maduro himself was captured by US Special Forces. After years of strained relations between the US and Venezuela, this latest development suggests their partnership is growing deeper.
7: A surprise winner has been crowned at this year's Eurovision Song Contest, Bulgaria. Dara finished top of the leaderboard in Vienna with a high-energy performance of her song Bangaranga. It's Bulgaria's first ever Eurovision victory. Several countries had boycotted the competition in protest against the inclusion of Israel, who came second. Nomia Iqbal was at the venue in the Austrian capital.
10: Bulgaria was a big surprise. I've been here all week and we've been talking about favourites, bookmakers' favourites, and Bulgaria was never in the top five. I mean, there's lots of people that really love that song, and including members of our team, and when we were out and about, people were saying that they love that song, but it wasn't seen as an actual favourite, although it did shoot up the betting odds after the singer performed. So yeah, they ran away with it, beating Israel, coming out number one.
7: Several people have been left seriously injured after a car ploughed into pedestrians in the northern Italian city of Modena. The driver has been named as Salim El Koudri, an Italian citizen of North African descent who'd been treated by mental health services for schizoid disorders. He's being questioned by police. BBC News. The search for the bodies of four Italian scuba divers in the Maldives has been suspended after a military diver involved in the search died. A Maldives government spokesman said Mohamed Mahoudi was taken to hospital but later died. Here's Anbarasan Etirajan.
11: When they sent about eight divers into the water, one of them did not come up again. So they went back into the water. Sergeant Mohamed Mahdi was lying unconscious deep in the water. So they had to bring him up and he was airlifted to the capital, Male. And while he was undergoing treatment, unfortunately, he passed away. That was a big shock for the Maldivian team and the rescue team. And also, it's a very small country. It's a city that news spreads very fast and people know each other very well. So it was a big shock for the

0: Samsung Electronics on Thursday could cause economic losses beyond imagination. Kim Min-suk urged the company and union members to reach a compromise on pay. He said the government was considering emergency mediation to try to resolve a dispute about performance-based bonuses. Negotiations are due to resume on Monday. Felician Kabuga, a suspect in the 1994 Rwanda genocide, has died in hospital in The Hague, where he had faced trial. The 93-year-old businessman was accused of being one of the instigators of the genocide of at least 800,000, mainly Tutsi people. He was deemed to be too ill to face trial in 2023. President Trump has taken aim at a congresswoman who was once one of his staunchest supporters, Lauren Boebert. In a post on social media, he described her as a weak-minded stooge. Ms. Boebert has been campaigning for another Republican congressman, Thomas Massie, who's criticized Mr. Trump. BBC News.
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3: Here's your weather forecast for the Macleay Valley region on Tank FM. Sunday's forecast is partly cloudy. High chance of showers. The chance of a thunderstorm along the coastal fringe. Light winds. Kempsey 24 and Southwest Rocks 22 degrees. Monday's weather information is cloudy with a very high chance of showers, most likely in the afternoon and evening. Light winds prevailing. Kempsey and Southwest Rocks 23 degrees. Tuesday's outlook is cloudy. Very high chance of showers, most likely in the daytime hours. Light winds becoming west to southwesterly 15 to 20 kilometers per hour during the evening. Kempsey and Southwest Rocks 23 degrees. That wraps up your update of local weather on 103.1 Tank FM.
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I'm Larry Cann. Let's check this week's country music news headlines. Country music had a solid showing at the 2026 Grammy Awards, with artists earning nominations and taking home trophies across several major categories at the ceremony in Los Angeles. This year also saw the Recording Academy introduce new country-focused awards, including Best Traditional Country Album, alongside the renamed Best Contemporary

0: contemporary country album to better reflect the genre's diversity. One of the biggest stories was Jelly Roll, who walked away with his first three Grammy wins for Best Contemporary Country Album for Beautifully Broken, Best Country Duo or Group Performance for Amen with Shaboozy, and his feature on Best Contemporary Christian Music Performance Song for Hard Fought Hallelujah with Brandon Lake. Zach Top also scored his first Grammy win for Ain't In It For My Health in the Best Traditional Country Album category. Meanwhile, Chris Stapleton won Best Country Solo Performance for Bad As I Used To Be, adding another Grammy to his already impressive career. Tyler Childers also had a big night, winning Best Country Song for Biting List, continuing his strong run in the genre. The 2026 Grammy showcased country music's depth with new categories, standout wins, and big name artists earning nods, even if not all could attend in person. After a half a decade at Late Night Laughs, Becky Cole is handing over the mic on Saturday Night Country. After 5 years at the helm of Saturday Night Country, Becky Cole has announced she'll be stepping away from hosting duties at the end of the month. CMC Rocks in Ipswich, Queensland have officially released the playing times for the 2026 festival via their app, and the days are stacked from start to finish. If you download the 2026 version of the app now on either Apple or Android, you have access to build your own festival planner and find out other information all in one handy place. Coming soon, you'll also be able to view the site maps for stages, camping, food and drinks and facilities. The festival kicks off for campers on Wednesday, March 18, and for other festival goers, the main festival gates open on the morning of Friday, March 20. Lane Pittman's new EP, What Now, is due for release on March 6th, and recently he announced that viral breakout star Billy Vincent will be joining the bill on his upcoming tour. Lane Pittman is wasting absolutely no time heading into the new year after a massive 2025 that saw him tour with one of the biggest names in country music, Luke Combs. Top radio charts, collect awards and sellout shows across the country, Pittman is back with a fresh new look, new music and a headline tour that's already moving fast. Leading the charge is Pittman's latest release, Miss You in the Morning. Inspired by life on the road, the track cuts straight to the reality of touring. Long stretches away from home, lonely hotel rooms and big life moments happening without you there. It's driven by pounding drums, slide guitar and a sudden shift in pace that snaps you to attention. Written by Ben Morrell and Robbie Deesa, it set the tone for what's coming next. Cooper Allen has fans buzzing after teasing a potential Australian tour, and this time he wants to hit the regions too. Cooper Allen might be gearing up for a return to Australia, and this time he's thinking way beyond just the capital cities. The US country hitmaker recently posted a video on TikTok directly calling out his Aussie fans, reflecting on his past visits and floating the idea of a full-blown tour. "It was one of the best things we've ever done," Allen said of his previous time down under. Before asking the question, fans immediately ran with, "Was that a one-time thing, or would you show up if we came back and did more shows?" If his comments are anything to go by, Allen isn't just talking about ticking off Sydney and Melbourne again. He made it clear he's keen to hit the non-major cities, the regional hubs and unexpected stops where country music often hits hardest. It's a move that feels very on brand for an artist who's built his career on connection, community and shows that feel more like a party than a performance. That's Country Music News headlines this week. I'm Larry Cann.
1: The number one hit songs in Australia this week are: the number one song on Oz Hot Tracks is Constantina, Illa Fontaine, Black Guitar. The number one track on the Australian Inspirational Music Chart is Lorraine Stevenson, That Is Why My Saviour Died. The number one track on the Australian Instrumental Chart is Peggy Gilchrist, Waltz With Me, My Love. Number one track on the Alternate Music Chart is Ron Christopher, Borderline Career. The number one track on the Australian Traditional Country Chart is Shazza Lee, Cowgirl's Heart. And the number one track on the Australian Country Chart is Ashley Cook, Rough Diamonds. Ashley Cook is a celebrated Australian bush balladeer from central Queensland, renowned for his authentic storytelling and deep connection to the outback life. Raised on his family cattle property near Thangool, he grew up immersed in the experiences he now brings to life through song. This genuine background has earned him a reputation as the real deal. He is a bush artist with music that resonates through honesty and lived experience. Influenced by legends like Slim Dusty, Buddy Williams and Brian Young, Ashley's traditional style and heartfelt delivery continue the rich heritage of Australian bush ballads. His dedication to preserving this storytelling tradition has seen him recognised with numerous accolades, including multiple Queensland Bush Balladeer of the Year titles, Brumby Awards for Bush Ballad of the Year, and induction into the Hands of Fame, plus the Wall of Honour. Last year, Ashley was honoured with Bush Balladeer of the Year at the inaugural Australian Bush Ballad Awards. He has recorded with LBS Music under the guidance of producer Lindsay Butler for many years. Here is his current single, Rough Diamonds, which I proudly wrote for Ashley. He is one of our best in the country. Ashley Cook, Rough Diamonds, the number one track in Australia today.
2: This is number one.

This week in history in country music. In 1969, in this week, Merle Haggard was at number one on the country charts with Hungry Eyes, one of the most famous of his career. Hungry Eyes is a tribute to Oklahomans and others who lived in labour camps during the Great Depression years, the time period in which this song is set. In 1978, in this week, Dolly Parton had the country number one single with It's All Wrong, But It's All Right. Originally appearing on Parton's Here You Come Again album, It's All Wrong, But It's All Right became Dolly Parton's seventh number one country single as a solo artist. In 1982, in this week, Willie Nelson was at number one on the US country charts with Always On My Mind, a song originally recorded by Brenda Lee in 1972. Over 300 artists have recorded this song, including the late Elvis Presley, who scored a hit with his version in 1972. Nelson won a Grammy for his version of the song. Let's take a listen.

quite as often as I could have. Maybe I didn't treat you quite as good as I should have.

This week in 1984, winners of the 19th Annual Academy of Country Music Awards, hosted by Mac Davis, Crystal Gayle and Charlie Pride, included Top Female Vocalist of the Year, Janie Fricke, Top Male Vocalist of the Year, Lee Greenwood, Top Vocal Group, Exile, Top New Female Vocalist of the Year, Gus Harden, Top New Male Vocalist of the Year, Jim Glasser, Top Vocal Duet of the Year, Kenny Rogers and Dolly Parton, and Album of the Year honours went to Alabama for their self-titled album, Alabama. And this week in 2013, George Strait released his 28th studio album, Love Is Everything, which became his 21st US country number one album. The album release was accompanied by a spring 2014 concert tour called the Cowboy Rides Away Tour. And in 2023, this week, Blake Shelton received a star in the Hollywood Walk of Fame. At the time, he had 28 number one hits. And throughout his career, he has received Grammy Award nominations, including two for Best Country Album. That's a look at history in country music this week.

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2: Welcome to all our loyal listeners right around this great planet of ours. Fabulous to have you in on board as we go through the top 30 country singles around Australia today on our Australian country chart for Thursday the 14th of May. Mark Eckel behind the microphone in Mildura, Victoria, Australia, right on the banks of the mighty Murray River, and up there in Tamworth, the capital of country music in Australia, the one and the only Shazza Lee. Hi, Shazza.
0: Hey, Mark, wonderful to be with you, and we welcome all of our listeners listening to partnering stations on the global radio networks right around the world. We have a massive show coming up, and we might kick off with counting back the 30 to 20, and coming in at 30 this week is Lindsay Butler with Mama's Hungry Eyes. 29, Birdie Nichols, Cowboy Code, the brand new one for Birdie, first time in the chart. 28 is Alan Percy with his single that's been out for 10 weeks now, had a great run in the chart, They Waltzed with Matilda. 27 is Lorraine Stevenson, That Is Why My Saviour Died, 4 weeks in the chart for Lorraine. At 26, Paul Hudnott with Little Old Country Pub has made his entry into the Australian country chart for 2 weeks now. At 25, Ray Jones is still hanging strong after 11 weeks and going to number one with Simple Times. 24, Zither Jackson, Country Bread, is having a really nice entry for him, 3 weeks in into the top 30. And 23 is Christina Joy, My Cover Girl, 8 weeks in the chart now, went right up into the top 10. Samantha Dan, Wild Child, 11 weeks in the chart and did go all the way to number one. Magnificent run for that track. And at 21 we have Anthony Baxter and Lindsay Butler with Mount Scoria, 9 weeks in the chart, went to number three. So coming into the top 20 this week is Carol Markstrom with Juniper and Sage, 3 weeks in the chart, beautiful track for her. It's also doing extremely well on the alternate music scene and gaining enormous traction across the airwaves of the world. Here it is, the number 20 track this week on the Australian country chart is Carol Markstrom, Juniper and Sage.
3: I gaze out the window from my cozy rocking chair, admire the sprawling oak

0: Yes, really cutting through for Carol Markstrom, and her investment into the Star Central distribution has really paid off for her big time, as Shazza indicated, in both charts now, and that's really showing that she's cutting through with some fine vocal and songwriting, of course. Over to you, Shaz.
1: 19 this week is Ron A. McNeil, and Ron's another artist who has come into Australia via Star Central. This is a really good song, and I think it's going to really cement him in country music in Australia. 2 weeks in the chart now. He's just hit the top 20 at 19. Here it is, Calling All You Heroes, Ron A. McNeil.

0: Yes, I couldn't agree with you more, Shazza. Ron A. McNeil. We're going to hear plenty of that great singer. He's very, very well known in the Northern Hemisphere through his wonderful recordings over the many years. And that's his first distribution with Star Central, and it's going very well for him indeed. Over to you, Shazza.
1: Climbing from number 20 last week and coming to number 18 is Zither Jackson. This track's been in the charts for 2 weeks now. Wonderful song for Zither. It's actually doing extremely well on the inspirational chart. It's right up in the top 10. So it's wonderful that it's crossing over into the country scene as well. Here's number 18 this week, Forever in My Heart by Zither Jackson.

0: Zither Jackson, Forever in My Heart. I've got to say that that song grows on you, and it's from his album as well. All right, next up, thank you, Shazza.
1: Kathy Carver has taken 17 this week with her new single, The Old House. It's been 3 weeks in the chart. It's actually crept up a spot again this week, so it's still on the climb. Kathy is a favourite on Australian radio, so I do expect that this track will go well up into the chart. Here's her brand new single, Kathy Carver, The Old House, number 17.

0: Yes, that's definitely one of the favourites of Australian country music, Cathy Carver, and that is a good song, The Old House. Cathy hails from Western Australia, folks. All right, over to you, Shatter.
1: Next is Brendan McMahon. This song went all the way to number two on the Australian country chart, took out number one on the alternate music chart here in Australia, and came out perfectly timed as an Anzac song just prior to Anzac Day. Hit 'em Up, wonderful single from Brendan McMahon. Once again, number 16 this week on the Australian country chart.

0: Yes, a great achiever in country music in Australia, that man, Brendan McMahon, and Head 'Em Up. Over to you, Shaz.
1: Jumping from number 17 last week up to number 15 this week is Patti Clayton with her new single. Been in for 3 weeks now, and this song is also doing incredible numbers in the alternate music chart. Really lovely to see her being now embraced through the country music networks in Australia. We just love this song and congratulate her very much. Written and recorded by Patti Clayton is Wolf Moon, the number 15 track this week.

0: Yes, the wonderful Paddy Clayton, another fantastic artist and a member of the IWMA, very similar to Carol Markstrom, that are doing very well on our distribution throughout the world. Isn't that right, Shazza?
1: Absolutely, and doing extremely well she is. Had a nice little flow of singles which are elevating her career beautifully. This young girl taking number 14 is exactly the same. Nicole Matthews released a couple of singles last year which did extremely well on the airwaves, but followed by this brand new track this year which is really carving up for her. It's been 3 weeks in the charts and it's already at 14. They Don't Make It Like That Anymore, written and recorded by Nicole Matthews, takes number 14 this week.

Brings us to number 13, and Cowboy's Hands by Larry Cann has been 9 weeks in the chart. Last week it was still in the top 10, and it's still hanging in, which is just extraordinary after 2 months. It went all the way to number one and is still doing great business on radio. Written by Larry Cann and Scott Barrier, here is the number 13 track this week, Larry Cann with Cowboy's Hands.

0: Yes, Larry Cann, the fantastic cowboy, and he knows all about the cowboy hands, I can tell you. So it's a great song, and no wonder it's doing well, because he's a big rodeo man too. Over to you, Shazza.
1: Jumping from number 15 last week to number 12 this week is Ray Jones with Northern Stars. It's been 4 weeks on the Australian country chart now. Here it is, number 12, Ray Jones, Northern Stars.

0: That's Ray Jones, also hails from Western Australia, an independent artist, and that is the title track of his fabulous album and an award-winning track too, Northern Stars. Over to you, Shazza.
1: Pat Brown Jr. takes number 11 this week. He's been doing very well on the traditional country music chart with this song as well, which is where it really is shining through for him. Fantastic to see him make the national chart. 6 weeks on the Australian country chart, and it's gone from number 13 last week up 2 spots to number 11. Here is Sunny Queensland Skies, written and performed by Pat Brown Jr.

This is the official Top 20 in Australia this week at www.australiancountrychart.com. And welcome to Country Countdown. I'm Shazza Lee with my co-host Mark Eckel as we present the top 20 tracks in Australia each week on the Australian Country Chart. Taking number 10 on the national chart this week is Les and Buddy by the very talented Greg Champion.

0: I really like that. That's Les and Buddy from independent artist out of Melbourne, Australia. High profiled gentleman, in actual fact, in many spheres of media, Greg Champion. Over to you, Shatta.
1: Number nine this week is a track that's been in for 4 weeks now, still nicely on the climb, is a track that was released by Key 2 in conjunction with Star Central. Keep On Drinking, written by Shelley Wyatt and performed by Elskin Fly. That's the number nine this week.

0: Yes, that's Elskin Fly, originally from Canada, now living and working in the South Island of New Zealand, and bringing out some very nice numbers indeed. And that was one of them, Keep On Drinking. Over to you, Shaz.
1: The number 12 track from last week has bounced all the way to number 8. It's been in the charts for 3 weeks now, and it's an incredible result once again for Alice Benfer. And Alice has a huge following, both with the audience and with radio DJs. She's built a really beautiful rapport. Saddle Dreaming, the number 8 track this week by Alice Benfer.

0: a beautiful song from Alice Benfer, Settled Dreaming, a really established independent artist here in Australia. And going from an established independent artist to a rising artist in the Australian scene now, Shazza.
1: Yes, Anne Fraser has taken number 7 this week. This song has been a really strong performer for Anne on the radio airwaves, and over the years she's been building a wonderful following and huge support from radio DJs around the world. 7 weeks on the chart now. Last week it was 8 and it's jumped another spot. This is That's Where Billy Lays by Anne Fraser, number 7 this week.
2: 7.

0: Yes, doing so well, Anne Fraser. That's where Billie lays and really works her music and her music industry very hard. And good luck to her. Anne Fraser there. Over to you, Shaz.
1: At number six this week, we have a track that went to number one. It's been 7 weeks in the chart and still hanging in so strongly in the top 10 is Patsy and Dave with James Blundell. I'm Suddenly Old, number six this week on the Australian Country Chart.

0: Yes, Patsy and Dave, one of the best duos in Australia today, and joining up with James Blundell, one of the high-profiled country artists in Australia, has done them no harm whatsoever. Over to you, Shaz.
1: Number five this week has been taken by Christine Clifford. And Chris has had an extraordinary run on radio in recent years. There's just been this constant string of hit singles. Texas Cowgirl is a great track and it's doing wonderful figures for her all around the world. It's been 6 weeks in the chart now. Up from seven last week to number five is Texas Cowgirl by Christine Clifford.
2: Five.

0: doing very well indeed. Christine Clifford, an independent artist out of South Australia with Texas Cowgirl. Over to you, Shaz.
1: Next is Peggy Gilchrist at number 4. This song actually topped the inspirational chart, it topped the traditional country chart, and it's still sitting at number 4 on the main national chart. So Peggy Gilchrist, Waltz With Me My Love, is the number 4 track on the Australian country chart for Thursday the 14th of May.

0: Australian country piano, Peggy Gilchrist with another fabulous track called Waltz With Me, My Love, and a fabulous step up from her last track, Vincent, that did so very well. Over to you, Shatter.
1: Next is number three, is a track that was number one last week. It's been in the chart for 7 weeks now. I'm really pleased to announce that Shazalee's Cowgirl's Heart takes number three this week.

0: Yes, a fabulous number from Chazalee, Cowgirl's Heart. Over to you, Shaz.
1: Still sitting at number two for the second week in a row is Kevin Sullivan with Stuart Joel Nugget. And this track just romped straight to the top of the charts very quickly. 4 weeks and it hit up at number two. And it'll be interesting to see whether she does roll into number one. It's a great track. Elliot is the name of the song by Kevin Sullivan and Stuart Joel Nugget, the number two track this week.

0: Fabulous song, Kevin Sullivan and Stuart Joel Nugget with Elliot. This next track has done to get to number one on the top 30 Australian country music charts, and it's over to you, Shazza, to make the big announcement.
1: Thanks, Mark. Yeah, just pipping that number two track was Ashley Cook, and this song had jumped from number four last week and just bounced straight into number one. It's been in the chart for 8 weeks now. It also topped the traditional country music chart a couple of weeks ago. It's been an awesome song for Ashley. Here it is, the number one track this week on the Australian country chart for Thursday the 14th of May is Ashley Cook with Rough Diamonds.
0: Congratulations, Ash.
2: One.

0: Yes, Ashley Cook continues to build his wonderful career as Australia's premier bush balladeer, coming in at number one with Rough Diamonds. A fabulous effort from a great, not just a great entertainer, but a great bloke, Ashley Cook from Queensland, Australia. Over to you, Shaz.
1: That concludes Country Countdown for the week. Thanks for another great show, Mark, as we take it out with the number one song on the chart this time last year, which was Getting On With Getting Over You by Diane Coombs.
0: Fantastic. Thank you very much, Shazza. Really enjoyed the show today.
1: Thanks, mate.

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3: BBC News with Linda Hardy. The World Health Organization has declared an Ebola outbreak in the Democratic Republic of Congo as a public health emergency of international concern. However, it said the outbreak did not meet the criteria of a pandemic. Nearly 90 deaths have been recorded so far, and medical experts have warned that the current strain of the virus has a very high mortality rate. Our Kinshasa correspondent, Emery Makumeno, says the affected region is isolated and lacking in good health services.
4: Teams are being deployed on the ground. We understand that they haven't yet set up the Ebola treatment centers. So teams from the government and as well as teams from aid workers are all deploying to Bunia, and later on they'll be deploying to the epicenter, which is Mongwalo. So at the moment you have tons of medical equipment and PPE being airlifted by the WHO and also by the response team from the Congolese government.
3: A former Venezuelan industry minister has been extradited to the United States. Alex Saab, a wealthy Colombian-born businessman, was a close associate of the deposed Venezuelan president Nicolas Maduro. The BBC's Luis Fajardo reports from Miami.
5: Former Venezuelan leader Nicolas Maduro relied for many years on Alex Saab as a key financial operator for his government. The Colombian-born businessman is accused of having helped Maduro engage in widespread corruption before U.S. troops removed him from power in January. Now, with Maduro detained in a New York jail, many think Saab could become a key witness for the prosecution in the upcoming U.S. trial of the Venezuelan ex-president.
3: Russia says three people, a woman and two men, have been killed outside Moscow after a drone attack on the region. Another person was trapped under the rubble with rescue teams working on the site. The mayor of Moscow said at least 74 drones had been shot down overnight. A commission convened by the World Health Organization is calling for climate change to be declared as an international public health emergency. That's the highest form of health alert. The independent advisory panel wants the WHO to take immediate action, as Danny Eberhard reports.
6: The Pan-European Commission's message is stark. Climate change is not a future threat to be managed. It's an immediate and growing crisis. The WHO's Europe Regional Director, Hans Kluge, calls it a health emergency, security threat and an economic time bomb, all rolled into one. Every year of delayed action compounds the costs, the panel argues. The health of current and future generations are harmed by excess heat, air pollution, floods and the spread of infectious diseases.
3: World news from the BBC. South Korea's Prime Minister has warned that a planned strike at Samsung Electronics on Thursday could cause economic losses beyond imagination. Kim Min-suk urged the company and union members to reach a compromise on pay. He said the government was considering emergency mediation to try to resolve a dispute about performance-based bonuses. A surprise winner has been crowned at this year's Eurovision Song Contest, Bulgaria. Dara finished top of the leaderboard in Vienna with a high-energy performance of her song Bangaranga. It's Bulgaria's first ever Eurovision victory. Peter Allison was in the hall in the Austrian capital.

0: Much of the build-up to this year's contest focused on Israel's inclusion. It was seen by many as controversial due to Israel's military action in Gaza, with Iceland, Ireland, the Netherlands, Slovenia and Spain not entering this year as a result.
1: The search for the bodies of four Italian scuba divers in the Maldives has been suspended after a military diver involved in the search mission died. Five Italian divers lost their lives on Thursday while exploring an underwater cave. A Republican senator who'd attracted the anger of President Trump has lost the chance to stand again when his term of office expires later this year. Bill Cassidy came third in the Louisiana state primary behind a Trump-endorsed candidate. He'd been one of the few Republicans to vote in favor of impeaching Mr. Trump over the attack on the Capitol in January 2021. And that's the latest BBC News from the World Service.

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2: Here's your weather forecast for the Macleay Valley region on Tank FM. Sunday's forecast is partly cloudy. High chance of showers. The chance of a thunderstorm along the coastal fringe. Light winds. Kempsey 24 and Southwest Rocks 22 degrees. Monday's weather information is cloudy with a very high chance of showers, most likely in the afternoon and evening. Light winds prevailing. Kempsey and Southwest Rocks 23 degrees. Tuesday's outlook is cloudy. Very high chance of showers, most likely in the daytime hours. Light winds becoming west to southwesterly 15 to 20 kilometers per hour during the evening. Kempsey and Southwest Rocks 23 degrees. That wraps up your update of local weather on 103.1 Tank FM.
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0: You are now listening to Real World Gardener with Marianne Cannon, your host. 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
1: Hello and welcome to Real World Gardener. I'm Marianne. Thank you for joining me. Great to have your company. What's on the show today? I'm talking with Steve Falcioni about part two in making moss poles in the Plant Doctors segment. Then we're making compost tea in Vegetable Heroes. Then garden jobs for the weekend with Steve McLean.
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1: Hopefully you've started on your moss pole project last week, or at least bought some of the materials needed to get started. Today is a quick refresh on how to go about building moss poles, then what plants suit best for growing up them. Let's find out the answers. It's time for the real world.

0: or gardener plant doctor segment. And on the line, I've got Steve Falcioni, who's from Eco Organic Garden. Welcome to the show, Steve.
1: Hey, Marianne. Thanks for having me back.
0: Last week, we started the episode about moss poles and growing plants up them. And we talked about the wire that's required and how tall and the size pot, plus what you fill the actual wire with to grow your plants up the poles. So this is a bit of what Steve had to say. It's a bit of a recap. Moss poles, very convenient way of growing climbing things like hoyas, for example.
1: Yeah. All right. So you don't need much. Like, there's only a few sort of basic items that you need, but one is some kind of wire mesh. So that's going to form the structure of the pole. So for listeners who may never have seen them, they're basically cylinders, like tall, thin cylinders. And I use the wire mesh to form the outer sort of shape or the outer cage and then fill it with sphagnum moss. So that's the sort of, I guess, the big picture. Then my poles are about 90 centimetres high. The grid in the mesh is about a 1 centimetre distance between like each little square. With these poles, I cut them in lengths that are about 20 centimetres long, the mesh. And so when I then curve it around and turn it into the cylinder is about 6 centimetres in diameter. And the one little trick is I leave one end of the tube empty of moss, so about 10 centimetres worth is just hollow, and that's going to become the bottom of the pole. And the trick then is you want to plant it into a pot and let the plant be at the base and grow up the moss pole. And depending on how long the plant is, you might need some string to then tie the runner or the stem up against the pole, or it might only be a short young plant that hasn't started to climb yet, so it's just sitting at the base. But for these plants, we're actually going to grow them up the pole and allow them to push roots through the pole into the moss itself. So the moss pole becomes like an extension sort of the growing media. Yeah, and it means that the base pot doesn't have to get big. It's mimicking what would happen in, you know, tropical rainforests and the like, where a lot of these plants come from. When they're growing up trees, you know, they're putting roots out as they grow up the tree, and the roots are sort of clinging to the bark and into crevices. And every time it rains and water runs down, those roots will suck up water and a bit of nutrients.
0: I guess let's give people who are listening. So yes. Let's talk, you know, syngoniums or caladiums, or which ones did you use?
1: Yeah, so monsteras and philodendrons, they're sort of two of the really popular ones to use for this. And I would point out, not all aroids are climbing plants. A lot of them are, but some are more kind of clumpy or just very slowly snake along the forest floor. So you wouldn't use those sort. You'd use the ones that are natural climbers. So with the monsteras, probably the two best known would be the deliciosa, you know, like that large leaf Swiss cheese plant. Or the other one is the Addisonii, which is the smaller sort of Swiss cheese leaf plant. They're the two best known ones and probably the easiest to find, fairly cheap as well, tough to grow. But there's lots of other monsteras. And then in the philodendrons, I'm just thinking there's one called a cultivar called Glorious, which is pretty amazing and easy to grow. There's another cultivar, Splendid. There's species Varicosum is good too. A lot of them have velvety looking leaves. So they look amazing when they're on the poles and sort of hanging. You mentioned the syngoniums. Syngoniums are great. People probably have grown some of those as just a regular pot plant that sort of trails and dangles everywhere. But they can go up a pole really, really easy. Devil's ivy or pothos will do it too.
0: Hoyas? Easy. I know it's not an aroid, but hoyas.
1: Yeah. So you can grow them up it. They're going to be a very different look. So the classic moss pole look is often a tropical-y sort of plant with, you know, big leaves, whereas the hoya won't really do that. And I don't think it's going to put roots into the moss itself either.
0: Right. I was just looking at my hoya collection today, and some of them have got aerial roots. Yeah, some of the hoyas Well, actually, only two that I can see. That was Hoya Matilde and Hoya Kerrii, which has got those big heart-shaped leaves. I noticed some aerial roots, even though small, on the long trailing stems.
1: You can try it and see how it goes, yeah. Mm. And then you can come back and say, see, you were wrong. It was amazing.
0: Now, how long did it take you to do just the one moss pole?
1: I made enough poles to use up the whole box or bale of sphagnum moss, so I made six in one go. And I don't know, maybe it took me an hour, perhaps.
0: Gee, that's quick.
1: To make the six?
0: Yep.
1: Yeah, it's not that long. I mean, it's a little bit tedious cutting the wire, like strand by strand, snip, snip, snip, and then I bend it back so that the cut part is folded in and there's no sharp bits to sort of poke myself on later on. But yeah.
0: Okay.
1: Did it. And
0: that's great.
1: Voila. Then I had suddenly had six poles. And when you put your plant in the base, I watered in the aroid mix. And then it's a little bit of a game, a balancing act to keep the sort of the base of the moss pole just moist enough to encourage the plant to put feeler roots into it and to kick it off, to get it going. And then once it started doing that, you can water by getting a water bottle. You know, like you go to the shop and you buy a bottle of water, say 500 mils or something. Get one of those, drill a couple of small holes in the lid, and then you can invert it and sit it on top of the pole, and it will slowly drip the water down in through the moss.
0: Very clever. Yes.
1: Yeah.
0: Good idea.
1: And the moss will absorb it and be damp, and away you go.
0: Oh, well, there we have it. That's moss poles for everyone. I've seen yours are growing quite quickly. I guess this is the time of year where they will take off.
1: Yeah, through the warmer part times of the year and when the daylight hours are longer, then they're going to be getting more light, so they'll grow faster than in winter. So.
0: Well, that's great. Thank you. I'm going to try it for sure. And I've got all the information now. So thank you so much for sharing your project of building a moss pole, Steve.
1: My pleasure.
0: That was Steve Falcioni. He's the garden editor of Organic Gardener magazine. See, not that hard and can be completed in an hour or two. It would make a wonderful gift for any type of gardener. If you have any questions, why not email us at realwellgardener@gmail.com or write in to 2RRR PO Box 644 Gladesville, New South Wales 1675. Still to come, making compost tea in Vegetable Heroes, plus garden jobs for the weekend.
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3: There's quite a few jobs this weekend. With winter just around the corner, now is your last chance to take advantage of the autumn conditions your garden up for the cooler months ahead. 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Plant late winter spring bulbs. 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Plant them for some lovely colour and scent in the garden, often when there's little else around in the cooler weather. Plant a fruit tree. These won't be available for a couple more months, yet many good nurseries have an order list, so contact them and get on it. But it's a good opportunity to plant potted trees or evergreen fruit trees like citrus. Autumn is a fabulous time to do so. Sow your spring flowering annuals from seed, poppies, sweet peas, oxalisum and nasturtium, these just to name a few, to give bees and beneficial insects some food.
2: Throw in a seed and watch your garden grow on

0: this week I'm getting stuck into making compost tea. Have you ever heard of compost tea and wondered, can I make this myself? We all know that compost is great for the garden, for all sorts of things. Adding compost helps with the microbial activity in your soil. It retains moisture on warm days and keeps the soil warmer on cold days. But is there something even better than plain old compost, and could it be compost tea? When I first thought of the idea of talking about compost tea, I didn't realise that there's a whole lot of information out there both for and against the benefits of compost tea. Some say it really doesn't do all that much, while others say it has plenty of benefits. The best idea is to present the fors and the against and let you make up your own mind. You don't even have to do that. Instead, brew up your own compost tea with a recipe and then decide for yourself whether or not it's worth all the trouble. You can use it as a foliar spade, by the way, or as a soil drench. So why go to the extra trouble of brewing, straining and spraying a tea rather than just working compost into the soil? There are several reasons why it's good for your garden. First of all, compost tea makes the benefits of compost go further. What's more, when sprayed on the leaves, compost tea helps suppress foliar diseases, increases the amount of nutrients available to the plant, and speeds up the breakdown of toxins. Using compost tea has even been shown to increase the nutritional quality and improve the flavour of vegetables. If you've been applying compost to your soil only in the traditional way, you're missing out on a whole host of benefits. Now, there's a debate, believe it or not, about the benefits. We know so far that compost tea is water in which compost has been steeped. Leached into that liquid are some of the compost nutrients, microorganisms, and a brew of poorly defined compounds called humates. Humates help plants take up more easily the nutrients already in the soil and offer a host of other benefits. Compost tea has long been used as a weak fertilizer, but in recent years, devotees of the tea have shifted the focus away from the liquid's ability to just give you a small amount of nutrients and onto the microorganisms it contains. I would have to agree there because the amount of nutrients would be quite small. Microorganisms, however, are needed for soils to be healthy, plus compost provide protection against diseases, especially root diseases. Composts, as we know by now, improve soil structure and assist with soil aeration, water retention, and improve nutrient uptake. Now, the claim for the tea is that microorganisms provide the same benefits, and when they're sprayed on the leaves, they're supposed to fight off garden diseases. You can buy commercially available compost tea in the form of fish emulsion and liquid organic fertilizers. But there you go. Apparently also molasses boosts bacteria, something that benefits grasses in particular. Meanwhile, adding protein feeds like fish oil or liquid seaweed boost fungal activity, which is of more benefit to larger shrubs and trees. All you need is a bucket, a stick and some water and a shovel full of compost. You fill the bucket to a third of full of compost, then leaving only a centimetre from the top, you fill it with water. Stir the compost a few times for the next 5 to 7 days. You get to stir it every day, apparently. And after 5 to 7 days, you strain the mixture and store it in an airtight container, and then it's ready for use. Well, there you go. And there's a few other people who say that the benefits are quite good. Some even add an aerator into the mix so that you could actually improve the benefits. Well, whether the truth about the science, there are plenty of people out there making and using compost tea. And that was your Vegetable Hero segment for today.
1: Real World Gardener, investigating new ways to garden with Marianne Cannon.
0: It's time for Garden Jobs for the Weekend, longest segment. On the line I've got Steve McLean, biology educator. How are you today, Steve?
2: Yeah, I'm really good. Thank you, Marianne.
0: And today, well, let's start off with, it's sort of a listener question. It's Mel from Gippsland. She's asking, how can I protect some of my precious subtropical plants that I recently purchased that I have with the upcoming months of winter? Foolish, I know, or perhaps wishful thinking. She's got some Hoyas and a few other things in the garden.
2: Well, you know, first up, with frost protection is you've got to know which plants in your garden are vulnerable. So not everything in your garden protection. Established natives, deciduous trees, and most hardy shrubs will handle frost just fine. But your veggie patch, tropical plants, citrus, and anything recently planted, those are the ones that need your attention.
0: Next thing you need to do is lots of mulch. A generous layer of mulch around the base of your plants is one of the simplest and most effective things you can do. It actually acts like a blanket for the soil, keeping the roots warm, even when surface temperatures plummet overnight. Aim for about 7 to 10 centimetres and keep it away from the stem itself to prevent rot.
2: Now, this is the really important one. Those plants that are vulnerable, cover them before sunset. Once the sun goes down, the temperature drops fast, so you want your covers on before that happens.
0: You can use something like an old bed sheet, hessian or horticultural frost cloth. They all work beautifully. Just drape it over the plant and let it fall to the ground to trap warmth underneath. And don't forget to take it off again in the morning so your plants can breathe and soak up the sun.
2: Yeah, and if you've got plants in pots, move them. You know, I've got family who live in Austria and they actually move their citrus plants from outside into their garage for a period of time during the coldest months. So this is one of the biggest actual advantages of container gardening. Simply shift them up against the house or into the shed or under a veranda over a metre or two of shelter can make a real difference. Know your vulnerable plants, mulch up, cover before sunset, move your pots and ease off on the fertiliser. Simple steps that can save your garden on those freezing winter nights.
0: All right then, let's go on to the horticultural term, which today is phototropism. Now, I want to ask you something. Have you ever noticed that the plants on your windowsill always seem to be leaning towards the glass, or that your sunflowers track across the sky throughout the day, always facing the sun?
2: Well, today we're going to talk about why that happens, and it comes down to one word, phototropism. So now, don't let the word scare you off, though. It's actually a really simple and beautiful concept once you break it down. Photo, I mean, most people would be aware, means light. Tropism simply means movement or turning. So phototropism is literally a plant turning towards light. It's as simple as that.
0: But here's where it gets really interesting. Plants don't have eyes. They don't have a brain. They can't look around and think, oh, the sun's over there, I'd better lean that way. So how on earth do they do it?
2: It comes down to a clever little hormone inside the plant called auxin. Auxin is responsible for cell growth, and it basically tells the plant cells to grow and stretch, to elongate. Now, here's the really clever part. Auxin doesn't like light. So when light hits one side of the plant's stem, the auxin actually moves away from that side and concentrates on the shaded side instead. And because there's no more auxin on the shaded side, those cells grow longer and faster. They elongate, in other words, on the sunny side. And when that happens, one side ends up being longer than the other, and that causes it to bend towards the light.
0: It's basically the plant doing the most elegant bit of engineering you've ever seen, and it's happening silently in your garden or inside your house every single day. Now, why does this matter for you as a gardener?
2: Yeah, well, there's a couple of reasons, because like if you've got potted plants indoors, phototropism is why they'll eventually grow lopsided. And if you leave them in the same spot, the simple fix is, well, give your pots a quarter turn every week or so, and that way the plant gets even light on all sides and grows nice and straight.
0: It also explains why plants in shaded spots will sometimes grow in surprisingly creative directions, stretching sideways or upwards at unusual angles in search of the best light source available.
2: It's worth remembering that when a plant is leaning hard towards the light, well, it's actually sending you a message that it's telling you it needs more of it.
0: So if your indoor plants are looking like they are trying to escape out the window, it might be time to move them somewhere brighter or think about a grow light to give them what they need. And that's phototropism. And now you'll never look at a leaning plant the same way again. That's fascinating, actually.
2: Funny thing, when I was a young, irresponsible university student many years ago, where in the house that I was living with a few mates, we went away for a holiday and someone left the television on, and beside that television was some ivy in a pot growing. And when we came back several weeks later, the television running all through the holidays, and the ivy beside it. Well, the ivy had grown and covered the entire TV because it was seeking light from the television screen.
0: Wow, that's almost like a little plant horror story. That sounds funny.
2: Yeah.
0: Right. Well, let's go on to the plant profile, which is cyclamen, because you'll be seeing lots of these flowering plants in florist shops and garden centres vying for your attention. It's ever colourful cyclamen with shades of pink, purple, magenta and whites and bicolours. No yellows, though.
2: So cyclamen persicum is the parent of modern hybrids and is native to islands in the Mediterranean, Greece and Lebanon. Much work went in to hybridising and breeding to obtain the form we have today, which is different from the original plants.
0: Now, I remember that my sister gave me a cyclamen once in a pot years ago. Back then, I wasn't really into horticulture and thought that when it died down, in other words, became dormant, I assumed it had died, so I chucked it out. Well, I won't be doing anything like that now.
2: No. The cyclamen are tuberous perennial plants in the family Primulaceae that generally grow in the Mediterranean climate. And cyclamen thrive in cooler temperatures, with their growing period being autumn to spring. And over summer, they die down, which you experienced, Marianne, and go dormant to avoid the hot, dry weather.
0: It's not only the flowers, though, because for cyclamen enthusiasts, yes, there is a cyclamen society. The leaves offer just as much interest as the flowers, with some species producing a seemingly endless degree of variation.
2: I seem to remember, Marianne, being at the Sydney Botanical Gardens some years ago, and I believe the cyclamen society had a show, and it was absolutely stunning what I saw.
0: Now, I thought the society was only based in England, but as you've mentioned, there's one in Australia as well. But here, I think the most commonly grown one is cyclamen persicum, which produces large flowers in winter, and they're sold everywhere pretty much during the colder months. Of course, most people think they're an indoor plant.
2: If you're lucky, you may also find cyclamen hydrofolium sold as seedlings in nurseries. This smaller growing species does well in rockeries and garden beds and naturalises readily under deciduous trees. Flowering usually starts earlier than persicum. When buying a cyclamen plant, make sure to choose a nice, healthy plant in late autumn or early winter so you can have blooms for months during the cooler time of the year when not much is happening in the garden.
0: Avoid any plants that are showing spots on the petals of open flowers, as this usually indicates that a fungal disease has infected the plant. And cyclamen do best in cool, humid conditions, so they're ideal for airy situations such as balconies and patios.
2: Yeah, so to keep your cyclamen happy, place a layer of pebbles in a saucer under your pot and keep some moisture around them, as this will raise the humidity around the plant. Never pour water directly over the crown of the plant. For the best results, feed the plant monthly with a weak liquid fertilizer designed for indoor plants.
0: Reduce the risk of fungal disease. Remove any dying leaves or flowers by twisting off and removing from the plant.
2: Yeah, and remember, cyclamens go dormant in summer, and it is possible to rest the plant outside in the garden in a shady spot. Turn the pot onto one side so that the corm doesn't get too much water, which may rot it. Once the corm starts sprouting in mid to late summer, it can be repotted into fresh potting mix.
0: Now, yellowing leaves or collapsing flower stems and rotting tubers are signs of overwatering and poor drainage. So you've got to allow the plants to go a bit dry before rushing to water them, and avoid wetting the foliage or tuber, as we've mentioned. Remember, these guys like cool conditions and indoor heating takes its toll. What you need to do is move the plant to a cooler room or get it into the habit of resting it overnight outdoors in the colder air. Cyclamen, I think I might have to buy one. I know some of them have got lovely perfume.
2: Absolutely beautiful. And as I was mentioning before, I do remember seeing a show down at the Sydney Botanical Garden some years ago, and they were absolutely stunning.
0: I know. Well, it's been wonderful chatting with you, Steve, and, well, look forward to the chat next week.
2: Yeah, thanks, Marianne. Really enjoyed it.
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0: Thank you for listening. I hope we've inspired you to start a moss pole project or make some compost tea for the veggie garden. Tune in next week, because next week I'll be talking with Tropical Garden Society Secretary Judith Watson about how to get involved, no matter where you live in Australia. You can hear the whole show again on Mixcloud. Just look for 2RRR programs, or follow Real World Gardener on Facebook for the link. If you have a question on wildlife, plants or garden design, we at the team would love to hear from you either via email, realworldgardener@gmail.com, or you can write in to 2RRR, PO Box 644, Gladesville, New South Wales 1675. Until next week, I'll leave you with a track by Bee Gees, Emotion. But for me, have a great gardening week. Bye for now.

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8: G'day, Troy Cassadaly here. As a musician, there's nothing worse than getting sick and not being able to perform. So I make sure I get vaccinated against winter nasties like flu. Viruses are always changing, so it's important to get regular vaccinations, especially if you're a bit older like me. I love meeting happy, healthy mob at my gigs. So talk to your doctor or health worker about getting your flu, COVID and RSV vaccinations today. Authorised by the Australian Government, Canberra.
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0: Hello, yes, welcome to another week of Lost in Science. We have you for 30 minutes now. We're so happy that you're with us. You're holding our hand. We're taking those steps together to explore what glorious things science has to share with us this week. My name's Lyndon and I'm joined in the studio by Chris. Hey, Chris, how are you going?
1: I am fantastic. Thank you, Lyndon. Very excited to be here and to be talking about some curious science, shall we say?
0: Some curious science? What have you got that's so curious?
1: Well, I've got something that I don't know if you knew that this was a thing. It's scientists attempting to solve, scientists of various disciplines attempting to solve a puzzle about the spiky things in biology. So things like teeth of animals and primarily got some couple of papers looking at stingers, various kinds of stingers of animals and plants and other species, and how they, you know, think of these as the sharp, pointy things of nature. Mm-hmm. Turns out that they're not perfectly sharp, as you could imagine. They've kind of got a rounded tip, all these things, like from teeth to bee stingers and this kind of stuff. And there's been several people trying to figure out what is this shape. Is it a shared shape across different species? What is the reason for this shape? It's a problem that's apparently been puzzling various scientists. As usual, the physicists come in and ruin it for everybody. but look,
0: we don't know anything. We don't understand. We need to go back to the beginning of the Big Bang.
1: A story where the physicists come in and do some strange things. I'll go into that and tell you what you may need to know about all this stuff and what it has to do with pencils as well in particular.
0: I'm sure it's got lots to do with pencils. They're a spiky thing. Great.
1: Yes. Now, Lyndon, do you have any thoughts on creatures biting us with their spiky protuberances?
0: With their spiky protuberances? Yeah, I've got a few thoughts. Most of those thoughts are negatives, but I do hold a special place in my scientific heart for a couple of critters that bite us, and that's sort of what I wanted to talk about today. An often overlooked support member of team science, right? This critter that I'm talking about, they're a carer, they're a muse, they're a fortune teller, they're doctors. Of course, Chris, you know what I'm talking about. I'm talking about leeches. I'm talking about the leech.
1: That's not where my mind was going at all.
0: Oh, my God. But did you know that leeches, we're talking about spiky things, leeches get their long spiky bodies stuck into a couple of other different science fields as well. And so today I wanted to just give a bit of a leechical of three different areas in which leeches have been used for scientific research, different scientific fields, I suppose. So I want to look at the medical side of things, both the historical and the more recent, because leeches are still used today, as well as a couple of other disciplines. So that's my teaser. If you're squeamish, it's okay. There's not going to be that much blood.
1: Well, I look forward to a story that, look, let's say it'll suck, but not in the bad way necessarily. Let's say that. On with the show. Okay, yes, you're listening to Lost in Science, and I am talking, as I said, about things like teeth and stingers and those sort of things, and how there is kind of a uniform kind of shape across nature that is observed. Now,
0: They are pointy.
1: Yeah, they're pointy, but the question is, are they different kinds of pointy? Because when mathematically, this is one thing, we're getting into the maths of it, really. Oh, I should have said it's going to be mathematics involved, but I thought I'd know no actual professional.
0: Don't turn off. It's going to be interesting. I'm joking. Maths is always interesting.
1: Yeah, you look convinced. We are talking about the pointy things, and you're right, they are pointy. And for a long time now, it seems scientists have been trying to figure out why things are the shape they are. And yes, they're pointy because they penetrate things, I guess, and they spike into them and this sort of stuff. So, but look, there has been a bit of work done. There's quite a bit of work on teeth, as you can probably imagine. There was an interesting paper that was published in 2021 by some Melbourne researchers, primarily biologists, who examined this question. They looked at the teeth, tooth shapes of various carnivorous creatures or, biting creatures, from your T-Rex down to amphibians, like they're cecilids, they're kind of like little legless amphibians, through to things like, woolly mammoths and walruses with their big kind of fangs and this kind of stuff, and looking to see the kind of the shape of these, of their teeth. And they found that generally, yes, the pointy teeth are cone-shaped, as you'd imagine, but they do have a rounded tip. And the rounded tip does seem to have a fairly consistent shape to it. And what people have often found, researchers found with this kind of work, is that the tip of these teeth is often a parabola type shape. So do you know what a parabola is?
0: I would say parabola.
1: Well.
0: No, I wouldn't.
1: Maybe you're right.
0: Yeah, parabola is the sort of like a normal distribution curve in many ways, right? It has a slope on either side and a
1: Has the bendy bit, yeah, right at the top.
0: It has the bendy bit, yeah.
1: Yeah, you would have seen parabolas. I mean, obviously anyone would see a parabola, like it's a shape that a projectile makes, like you throw a ball, it goes a parabolic shape. If you spray a hose in the air, the water will make a parabolic shape, that kind of thing. But you would have seen them in maths at school if you did quadratic equations. And they're usually something with, an equation with x squared, something to the power of 2, gives you a parabolic shape.
0: Are we talking about adult teeth that have been chomping and chewing away, or that have been used in defense, as if we're talking about the walrus? You know, some pointy things that have undergone wear and tear, and so that kind of wearing down of the point may have led to that parabolic shape. Or are we talking about brand new teeth that have never been used for their chewing purposes?
1: That is an excellent question, and one that I will get to.
0: Oh, okay.
1: Because that is actually a fairly important point in this whole story that we're about to embark on. But let's dig a bit more into exactly kind of how this shape works, though, before we get to that bit of it. Because, like I said, this is found across a lot of different species. And so different scientists have been studying it. There was a paper published in 2024 by some engineers who were trying to explore the mechanical kind of properties of this sort of shape. And they looked at, they focused on stingers rather than teeth, because stingers are nice, long, pointy things that are kind of straight, whereas teeth kind of are often bendy and have more of a serrated edge to do other kind of biting things. So they looked at stingers.
0: You mean like a stinger as in like the tentacles of a jellyfish or a blue bottle, or no, smaller
1: like,
0: than that?
1: I mean like a bee stinger.
0: Oh, like a bee stinger. Okay.
1: Yeah. Yep. But they use this collective name for different kinds of things. So they have these long pointy things. So it could be like a thorn. So they looked at cactuses as well. They looked at porcupine quills. There's a single-celled organism called a radiolarian, which has kind of like spiky bits of it of microscopic size. And they even looked at narwhals, the whales with the big spike on the front. So anything that's kind of a spiky, thorny, stingy sort of thing, they're collectively called stingers. And again, they examined these, they under microscopes, or obviously not with the narwhal, they looked at the shape, the tips of these things, and they mapped them out, and they again found this same kind of parabolic shape, this some equation to the power of 2 that is describing this shape. And so then they tried to look at what is how does this fit in terms of the mechanics of it? And so they did some studies, they did some modelling, they also made some artificial stingers out of a material that is kind of similar similar mechanical properties to what you might get in nature, and they tried to poke into a soft substance, as stingers often would do, to see how it
0: went. What did you do in the lab today, babe? Oh, poked some squishy stuff with the stick that I made.
1: Well, see, what they realize fairly quickly is that this is where I guess we come back to our pencils, really, is that if you think about a pencil, when you sharpen it really sharp, what happens when you try and use it?
0: Well, it gets blunt, doesn't it?
1: But if you sharpen it too sharp.
0: Oh, it breaks.
1: It breaks, yeah. Pencils are slightly different. I mean, they're made out of graphite, obviously. But, you know, if maybe if you use like a wooden skewer that's particularly sharp and you try and poke it in something and it doesn't quite do it, it'll bend at the end and buckle. And it can be very frustrating if you're trying to poke something and something buckles. And so they did a bit of modelling and they found that, yeah, if you have something that is too sharp, too sort of cone-shaped, then it's going to buckle before it can penetrate the thing that it's going to break into. If it's too blunt, then it will have a lot of trouble penetrating this soft substance and will probably still buckle. You have to put a lot of force on it to make it get through. And that will also not be sufficient. And they found that there's kind of, in the equations, there was kind of a range where it was possible to have something that would be able to penetrate skin or something like that, but still, so be sharp enough to do that before it would buckle under the pressure being put in. And they found that this parabolic shape is kind of right in the sweet spot of this. In particular, it has kind of it's just outside the range where it would buckle, so it has the least amount of force required to poke it through the skin, if you want to look at it that way, without it buckling. And so it's kind of an ideal shape. So they hit on the idea that basically this is convergent evolution, that this is happening across nature because everything has evolved this kind of ideal mathematical equation for how it's going to work.
0: I feel like there's a but coming.
1: You feel like there's a but coming. And I think you picked on this earlier. So maybe the physicists aren't going to ruin everything for you because you're thinking on the same line as the physicists in this situation. Because there has been some more work published recently by a bunch of physicists, actually a couple of Danish physicists who saw this work and said, I don't know, what about, you know, is this, as I asked the question you asked, is this the fresh teeth or is this things that are being worn down over time, you know, because it does change over the lifetime. And also they pointed out that this particular shape, this parabolic shape, is also found in non-biological situations. So icicles and rock formations often have a similar kind of mathematical kind of equation to their point. So they're saying is maybe there's something else going on here. Maybe it's not evolution. Maybe it's something else to do with the way that these spiky things form. And so they did a bit of modelling themselves. They also did their own experiments. Can you imagine what they used?
0: Diamond lasers?
1: No, nothing so exciting, I'm afraid. We're going to have to go back to the pencils. They said they tried chalk, but it got too dusty. So instead they sharpened some pencils and jostled them around on a tray. They also apparently carried pencils in boxes in their pockets to see what would happen to a pointed tip of a pencil if it is kind of worn over time. And they found that pencils basically wear down to this same parabolic shape. And so it's perhaps not necessarily evolution, but it is actually just the way that things in the natural world just wear down into this particular shape. Yeah. It just happens to be a suitable shape for being a spiky thorn or stinger to penetrate the skin. But anyway, there you go. Look, it sounds like it's a puzzle that perhaps wasn't as big a puzzle as everyone thought it was, but you can rest easy knowing that they finally, I guess, got to the point of it at last.
0: Been sharpening that one for a while.
1: Yes.
2: Science and technology must be absolutely mind-boggling.
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0: Welcome back. You are listening to Lost in Science. And if you're a little bit squeamish, You heard at the top of the show that I'm talking about leeches, but I'm not really going to talk too much about the medical side of leeches, except for right now, because that is probably, when you think about leeches in science or leeches in research, that might be the first thing that jumps into your head. Oh, weren't leeches used back in the old days for medical treatments, right? And they have been used for a really long time to treat all sorts of things. The use of leeches goes back to ancient Egypt in 1500 BC, right. Actually. There was records of leeches on the walls of the pyramids.
1: So what's the idea? Is it that that the leeches suck out bad things from the blood? Is that the idea?
0: Yeah, so in the 18th and early 19th century, like this idea of bloodletting to get rid of bad stuff was really big business, right? And leeches were used in all sorts of medicine, from curing mental illness, curing cancer, all sorts of things. And then as medical science evolved, that sort of treatment was discredited, and so the use of the leech pretty much fell away. There's over 680 different types of leeches around the world, but there's only a few that are kind of known as medical leeches. And a lot of those species or subspecies or native populations went, what was that?
1: I said they had doctorates or.
0: Yeah, maybe. No, I don't think so. But they do have a scientific, like their medical name or their scientific name. I wrote it down. I didn't want to say it wrong. I've lost where it is. There it is. They might not have doctorates, but their scientific name is Hirudo medicinalis. Mm. So they are definitely, you know, they would definitely be considered medical, born and bred. But the species of leeches that were used for medicine really declined. Their populations really declined. They went locally extinct in lots of different places. And that was sort of leeches, don't talk about leeches when you're doing medical stuff. From the 1960s, however, it kind of made a bit of a comeback, and they've been used fairly widely over the last 40 or so years, since the 1980s. There is a term, it's called hirudotherapy, which is leech therapy. There are fact sheets on many of the hospital web pages around Australia, actually, of how leeches are used. And the reason they are used is because when they latch on, their teeth break your skin and they produce saliva, and that saliva has got a coagulant in it. And so that can stop the blood from clotting when the leech is drinking the blood, because if the leech drinks blood and then their blood clots, that's not so great for the leech. So if you have got a part of your body where the blood is clotting and it shouldn't be clotting, you can apply a leech directly to the wound.
1: Okay.
0: Yeah, so the main use of leeches is in plastic surgery, where tissue is being reconnected, like a skin graft or replacing a finger or replacing parts of ears and those kinds of things, where it can be hard to get blood to flow there and there's often a clot. Your face is not
1: I'm just thinking, you tell
0: face.
1: People this is not going to be too squeamish. So if you've lost your...
0: Okay. I'm nearly done. I guess it's amazing, right? If you are based in Melbourne and you go to St. Vincent's Hospital, they've got a fish tank full of 40 medicinal leeches there.
1: Keep away
0: they
1: from
0: treat
1: that.
0: Up to 10 people. It's only, you know, it's quite rare, about 10 people a year. Take advantage of hirudotherapy. And in 2024, the London Zoo successfully bred 40 medicinal leeches from the remaining native population there. The population is very, very small, and they've successfully rebred them. So it is astounding to me that the leech can still be a part of modern medicine, you know, that they have this peptide, they release this coagulant that can still help our bodies, that medicine still doesn't quite know how to do, and that this is still an effective way to go about it, which I think is pretty cool. But it's not just their snazzy saliva that makes leeches special. You might know that most leeches have a sucker at both ends, right? And that's sort of how they can move. They like suck and then kind of concertina their bodies and then suck and then concertina. That's how they move along.
1: I did not know
0: and
1: that.
0: Oh, well, now you do. They don't all have suckers at both ends, but some of them do. And this leech locomotion technique inspired a group of researchers in Shanghai to develop an amphibious, I'm going to read the title, and maybe you can help me understand the final word of the paper title because I was a little bit confused. They built an amphibious soft robot driven by high voltage triboelectricity using a combination of suckering to the surface and then contracting the robot's body. So they built this robot sort of made of, you know, vertical pieces of material, and then they concertined it together and they had a sucker, and they used triboelectricity, which as my understanding is that's kind of a type of static electricity. Yes, is that right?
1: Yeah, which I know that's your nemesis.
0: Is my nemesis. No one, you can't explain it. What do you mean you can't explain it? Well, you're certainly not going to explain it anymore by calling it triboelectricity. But these researchers, they were loud and proud in saying the leech inspired this robot that uses the voltage that's being transferred by the sucking and then the moving of the device. Kind of, I think that provided the electricity for it to continue to move. Yeah, I didn't totally understand the details of
1: maybe
0: how
1: they're charging one end and then that transfer that charge to the other end. And
0: yes, I think that might have been how it worked. But they were very complimentary of the leech and the leech's movement style. The leech locomotion was giving them lots of exciting ideas, which I don't know. That also makes me think, okay, can't write the leech off just yet. Not only can they help us in the medical department, but they can also help us in the movement department.
1: It sounds like we can. Pretty cool. Sounds like we might be able to replace them with robots. But anyway, let's carry on.
0: I'm getting a sense from you, Chris, that you don't love a leech.
1: I got personally nothing against them. I just don't want to be too near to them. Shall we put that?
0: Mm-hmm. Yeah. Mm-hmm. You're happy for them to exist, but not around
1: that's
0: you.
1: That's right. That's right. You know.
0: You're a nimble, not in my backyard, leeches.
1: That's right.
0: Yes. Okay, well, what about this one?
1: Okay.
0: This is my favourite, and we're going back into the past now. I haven't, unfortunately, seen a modern version of this, but we heard a couple of weeks ago Claire was talking about how apes were able to use nighttime weather conditions to sort of predict daytime weather conditions when they were putting their nests in different places. And there's all sorts of research and all sorts of studies that have been done in Western science, and also there's a lot of traditional knowledge, indigenous knowledge about plant and animal behaviour that can help you predict the weather. But in the 1850s, there was a doctor and an inventor called George Merriweather in the UK who invented something known as the leech barometer. If you don't like that name because maybe you're a bit of a nimble, what about the tempest prognosticator?
1: Oh, that's good.
0: That's good. That's good, isn't it? So this was around at the time when there was more and more interest in how can we forecast the weather, right? So people were trying all sorts of different things. There's glasses that contain different types of crystals and different sort of fluids that would apparently kind of change their opaqueness and change their crystalline structure depending on changes in the temperature or changes in the pressure. And this was Merriweather's response, or, you know, entry into that scientific race, I suppose. So the tempest prognosticator. The tempest prognosticator was 12 glass bottles, 12 little milk bottles, each one of them containing a leech, and they were set up in a circle. And the theory was that when the leeches were disturbed by changes in the air pressure, right, so if a tempest was coming, if a storm was coming, the leeches would climb upwards into these little bottles and trigger a little hammer, which was made of a whale bone. And then that would ring a little bell, and you could tell how likely it was for a storm to occur by how many bells were rung by the leeches fleeing to get away from the impending storm.
1: Are leeches known for their prognostication?
0: I didn't believe so, but I guess there's lots of animals that respond when a storm is coming. That, you know, lots and lots of animals are sensitive to pressure changes. And while there isn't a lot of modern evidence to support the fact that the prognosticator is accurate, in fact, his blueprints, Meriwether's blueprints, are gone. There is a replica that you can see in, he presented it at a fair in 1850. He was the honorary curator at the Whitby Literary and Philosophical Society in the UK at the time, and they have created a replica, and you can see that on display. I don't know if it's got real leeches in it or not anymore, but it's this huge, incredible device. And, yeah, if you heard a bunch of leeches ringing bells, then that meant time to hunker down because the storm was coming. So he designed the glass bottles to be in a circle so the leeches wouldn't feel lonely. So they could see one another and not endure the affliction of solitary confinement. And he called his leech team his jury of philosophical counsellors.
1: That is stunning.
0: It's stunning, you know. So he was a yimby. Yes, in my backyard, leech. Tell me what's going on.
1: Okay.
0: So, I mean, I think the moral of the story is that leeches don't suck.
1: Sure. Why not? I'll bite. Okay. That's yeah. That went in directions I did not expect.
0: Oh.
1: And that's it for another episode of Lost in Science. Lost in Science is recorded for 3CR in Melbourne on the lands of the Wurundjeri people of the Kulin Nation, and it airs across Australia on the Community Radio Network with the support of the Community Broadcasting Foundation. We would love you to get in touch with us. 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

0: Caroline. I grew up in foster care because of abuse and neglect earlier in my life. Now I'm studying a double degree and working in my field. 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Stop the stigma. Don't punish us by treating us differently for something that we didn't choose.
1: Help snap that stigma.
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5: Here's your weather forecast for the Macleay Valley region on Tank FM. Sunday's forecast is partly cloudy. High chance of showers. The chance of a thunderstorm along the coastal fringe. Light winds. Kempsey 24 and Southwest Rocks 22 degrees. Monday's weather information is cloudy with a very high chance of showers, most likely in the afternoon and evening. Light winds prevailing. Kempsey and Southwest Rocks 23 degrees. Tuesday's outlook is cloudy. Very high chance of showers, most likely in the daytime hours. Light winds becoming west to southwesterly 15 to 20 kilometers per hour during the evening. Kempsey and Southwest Rocks 23 degrees. That wraps up your update of local weather on 103.1 Tank FM.
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Hello and welcome to the National Community Radio Network Folk Show. I'm Jane Bauer, coming from the studios of Radio Adelaide in South Australia, Kaurna country. We're going to start off with Catherine Polwart, who was supported by Pippa Murphy and piano player Dave Milligan in her album release Wind Blown. And I'm going to play a single release from that, Hear the Rigging, and it's a farewell to a beloved old Sabal palm tree on the eve of its felling in the Edinburgh Botanic Gardens, and it's a hymn to gardeners who looked after it for 200 years.

That's a voice of Dee Trawatha, who, with Emma Luca, are the Fiddle Chicks from Adelaide, and that track was The Red Dress from an EP of the same name. Before that, it was Catherine Borwart with Pippa Murphy and Dave Milligan, and the single release from the album Windblown, Hear the Rigging. Okay, this next one is Poor Ned. It was originally written by Trevor Lucas from Fairport Convention and famously recorded by Red Gum back in 1978. But here we've got the Masked Gully Fellas, who are from Melbourne, to perform it for you. It's Poor Ned.

Two groups from Melbourne, Victoria, that's Fountain Lakes with Castaway, a single, and it's the first single from their debut album coming out in August called Junkyard of Lost Hearts. Great name, isn't it? And then before that, it was the Mast Gully Fellas, who are described as Australiana barroom folk, and they were singing Poor Ned. Okay, we're going to come now to the Ukulele Death Squad, who I really enjoy, and they've been getting quite a bit of play around the traps. This is called Day Drinking, and it's from an EP, Essentially My Life is a Disaster.

That's a Leonard Cohen song, Everybody Knows, being performed there by Holly Figueroa, and it's from her album Gifts and Burdens, and I just think those lyrics are amazing. And before that, we had, it was the Ukulele Death Squad, they're from Melbourne and Sydney, and it was Day Drinking, and I advise you against it, from their EP, Essentially My Life's a Disaster. Okay, let's go. This is Mary Gauthier now. She recorded this back in 2018. It's called War After the War, and it's about the domino effect it has on women when men have been are fighting overseas or in any war.

0: That's two songs for us to reflect on the role of women in war. And I think they're both brilliant in their own way. The one I just played was Judy Small, and it was called Mothers, Daughters, Wives, from her Live at the Artery album. And the one before that was US singer-songwriter Mary Gauthier with War After the War. Well, you're listening to The Folk Show across the National Community Radio Network. I'm here in South Australia at Radio Adelaide, pre-recording this program, and you can listen to it on the station that you're listening to now each time, each week. And I hope you're enjoying my choice, and thank you very much for listening. I'm going to make a call out. Let's have more protest music. All you singers, songwriters out there, musicians, the way the world is at the moment, I think we need a resurgent in the protest song. And I'd like to play some that aren't necessarily serious. You don't have to be morbid when you're protesting about something. In fact, if you're looking at it in a new way, with a new slant and a bit tongue-in-cheek, sometimes people are more likely to listen. This next one is by Country Joe and the Fish. It came out during the Vietnam War, and it's Feel Like Fixin' to Die Rag.
1: Give me an F! Yeah!

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Who won the last round? They couldn't decide. So one asked the other,

Governments think it will make better sense to save on education and spend on defence. Could easily be argued along the same grounds. Elections should be

0: It's true, but it's on.
1: Don Henderson, singer-songwriter, no longer with us, wrote that song and his reflection on You Don't Need Violence to Solve Problems. And it was being performed there by, also late, Danny Spooner, from an album called The Songs of Don Henderson. And before that, it was I Feel Like Fixing to Die, Rag, Country Joe and the Fish. And it was from a singers and songwriters protest songs album. Okay, it's not just reflecting on countries that are vying off with each other and violence. It's also about taking personal responsibility. And these next two tracks are about that. This is the Phil Oakes song, I Ain't Marching Anymore, being performed by Larry Kirwan and the Black 47 from an album called Bleecker Street, Greenwich Village in the 60s. And I follow that with a well-known song by Buffy St. Marie, Universal Soldier.

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1: Here's your weather forecast for the Macleay Valley region on Tank FM. Monday's weather information is cloudy with a very high chance of showers, most likely in the afternoon and evening. Light winds prevailing. Kempsey 20 and Southwest Rocks 22 degrees. Expected rainfall for areas of the Macleay Valley is up to 70 millimetres. Tuesday's outlook is cloudy. Very high chance of showers, most likely in the daytime hours. Light winds becoming west to southwesterly 15 to 20 kilometres per hour during the evening. Kempsey 25 and Southwest Rocks 24 degrees. Wednesday's weather is partly cloudy. Medium chance of showers, most likely in the afternoon and evening. The chance of a thunderstorm in the same period. Kempsey 22 and Southwest Rocks 21 degrees. 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
1: Here's your weather forecast for the Macleay Valley region on Tank FM. Monday's weather information is cloudy with a very high chance of showers, most likely in the afternoon and evening. Light winds prevailing. Kempsey 20 and Southwest Rocks 22 degrees. Expected rainfall for areas of the Macleay Valley is up to 70 millimetres. Tuesday's outlook is cloudy. Very high chance of showers, most likely in the daytime hours. Light winds becoming west to southwesterly 15 to 20 kilometres per hour during the evening. Kempsey 25 and Southwest Rocks 24 degrees. Wednesday's weather is partly cloudy. Medium chance of showers, most likely in the afternoon and evening. The chance of a thunderstorm in the same period. Kempsey 22 and Southwest Rocks 21 degrees. 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
9: 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It's her 8th studio album. It's entitled Worth Your Love. It's out on Compass Brothers Records. We've followed the career of Sarah Storer, one of the prominent singer-songwriters of our genre for many years. We started up in the Northern Territory, where she sang about Buffalo Bill and the debut single. We had a host of albums concentrating on Australia, but this 8th studio album concentrates more on Sarah Storer. It's a very personal album. It features story of despair. It features stories of kids and of motherhood. And it features stories of Australia and what her perception is of our great land. We'll feature the first of our triple plays in this one-hour special where we'll feature the 12 complete tracks, the album produced, mixed and mastered by Matt Fell. We'll start with a track, the title track, which features Sammy Storer. Sarah's niece. It's entitled Worth Your Love. We'll follow it up with 175, and Layers is the third of our featured tracks.

Spotlight. I'm Kevin Walsh. We're spotlighting Sarah Storer's brand new studio album out on Compass Brothers Records, entitled Worth Your Love, as we go to another triple play. She told me in a recent interview that the first of our triple play is the most favourite track on the album, Blind Freddy. Just a play on the words of, you know, we've all said it, Blind Freddy could see that. And so came this song. It'll feature Under Darwin Stars, which is really about falling in love underneath the stars in her home area of Darwin. And the third of the triple plays, Love is a Battlefield.

around Australia. This is Spotlight. I'm Kevin Walsh. We're spotlighting With Your Love, Sarah Storer's brand new studio album, her 8th studio album out on Compass Brothers Records. The next of our triple plays, On a Limb, Sing Her Heart Out, and Get In Before the Brogues Do.

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Well, folks, that's it for the complete 12 tracks from Sarah Storer, Worth Your Love, her latest album out on Compass Brothers Records. Now, with a little bit of time up our sleeve, I've got three tracks that are new releases to country music radio. I've got Corey Coolum with his latest single, Time Away. Elise Simmons also has a very personal new single, Really Living. And the third of the triple plays, new to radio, comes from Vincent Mason. The Nashville-based singer has this track that's caught plenty of attention. Wish You Well.

Well, that's it for Spotlight this week, folks. I trust you have enjoyed the musical journey featuring Sarah Storer, Worth Your Love, her latest album out through Compass Brothers Records, and the new country music singles to radio. And until I catch you again sometime real soon, somewhere around Australia, I'm Kevin Walsh. Bye for now.

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5: BBC News with Moira Alderson. Russia has come under what appears to be the biggest Ukrainian drone attack since the start of its invasion. The military said it shot down more than 500 drones overnight across 14 regions. Officials say at least three people were killed in the Moscow region. Sasha Schlichter reports.
6: Last week, Russia sent a record 1,500 drones into Ukraine in the space of 36 hours, killing 24 people. In response, President Zelensky summoned his commanders, promising harsh retaliation. Until very recently, many Russians could persuade themselves that this was a war being fought far away, nothing to do with them. But Ukraine's attacks of recent months, culminating in last night's, have brought President Putin's war back home, and Russians, already annoyed at curbs on their internet calls and rising prices, are not happy. The almost daily targeting of Russian oil refineries and sea terminals, as well as urban centres, is the result of a string of Ukrainian breakthroughs in drone technology.
5: The World Health Organization has declared an Ebola outbreak in the Democratic Republic of Congo as a public health emergency of international concern. However, it said the situation did not qualify as a pandemic. The announcement follows confirmation of the first Ebola-related death in neighbouring Uganda. Nearly 90 suspected deaths have been recorded so far. Jason Kindrachuk is a virologist who's worked in the DRC. He explains why there's been such a high rate of deaths already.
7: I think the real thing to think about with this is that the rate of the overall case fatality rate for this, not as high as what we've seen with other Ebola virus outbreaks, with other Ebola virus species, but it's the extraordinary number of cases that we've seen in such a short period of time. So there's a real need right now to figure out how many people have been not diagnosed yet, how far the virus has reached, and how quickly this can get contained.
5: South Korea's prime minister has warned that a planned strike at Samsung Electronics on Thursday could cause economic losses beyond imagination. Kim Min-suk urged the company and union members to reach a compromise on pay. A commission convened by the World Health Organization is calling for climate change to be declared as an international public health emergency. That's the highest form of health alert. The independent advisory panel wants the WHO to take immediate action, as Danny Eberhard reports.
8: The Pan-European Commission's message is stark. Climate change is not a future threat to be managed. It's an immediate and growing crisis. The WHO's Europe Regional Director, Hans Kluge, calls it a health emergency, security threat and an economic time bomb, all rolled into one. Every year of delayed action compounds the costs, the panel argues. The health of current and future generations are harmed by excess heat, air pollution, floods and the spread of infectious diseases.
5: World News from the BBC. The Italian Prime Minister has cancelled a planned visit to Cyprus after a car ramming attack in the northern city of Modena left eight people injured. Four were severely wounded. Clizia Sala has this report.
9: Giorgia Meloni has scrapped a meeting with Cyprus's president and will instead visit victims of the car ramming attack in Modena, alongside Italy's president Sergio Mattarella. Security cameras show a car speeding through the city centre, mounting a pedestrian area and crashing into a shopfront. Eight people were injured, including two tourists, one Polish and one German. The driver tried to flee but was stopped by bystanders. Police identified the suspect as Salim El Khoudri, an Italian man of Moroccan origin who'd previously received mental health treatment. Investigators are still trying to establish a motive.
5: A senator who attracted the anger of President Trump has lost the chance to stand again as a Republican when his term of office expires later this year. Bill Cassidy voted in favour of impeaching Mr. Trump over the attack on the Capitol in January 2021. But he came third in the Louisiana state primary behind a Trump-endorsed candidate and a state official. A surprise winner has been crowned at this year's Eurovision Song Contest, Bulgaria. Dara finished top of the leaderboard in Vienna with a high-energy performance of her song, Bangaranga. It's Bulgaria's first ever Eurovision victory. Several countries had boycotted the competition in protest at the inclusion of Israel, who came second. In men's football, the English club Chelsea have appointed Xabi Alonso as their manager. The former Spain international left Real Madrid by mutual consent in January, less than 8 months into a three-year contract. After winning the World Cup as a player with Spain, Alonso built his reputation as a coach at the German club Bayer Leverkusen, leading them to their first Bundesliga title in 2024. That's the latest. BBC News.

0: 22 degrees. Expected rainfall for areas of the Macleay Valley is up to 70 millimetres. Tuesday's outlook is cloudy. Very high chance of showers, most likely in the daytime hours. Light winds becoming west to southwesterly 15 to 20 kilometers per hour during the evening. Kempsey 25 and southwest rocks 24 degrees. Wednesday's weather is partly cloudy. Medium chance of showers, most likely in the afternoon and evening. The chance of a thunderstorm in the same period. Kempsey 22 and southwest rocks 21 degrees. 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

Fred Astaire started us off on the show today, and he was teamed up with Leo Reisman and his orchestra with the Piccolino, recorded in 1935, and that was a song from the movie Top Hat. It's an Irving Berlin composition. Hello and welcome to Down Memory Lane. My name is Streamer, and the program is brought to you courtesy of the Community Radio Network, and I bring you music from the first half of the 20th century. And today we are celebrating that Irving Berlin was born in 1888, early in May. So it's all Irving Berlin compositions today. I hope you can hang around and enjoy the great music with me. Next up, we've got Billie Holiday and Teddy Wilson and his orchestra, This Year's Kisses.

from a compilation album called Small Group Swing. That was Adrian Rollini Quartet with Sonny Schuyler on the on the vocals, Josephine from 1938, and before that, from 1937, this year's Kisses, Billie Holiday with Teddy Wilson and his orchestra.

Al Jolson teamed up with Isham Jones and his orchestra with a track called Lazy. They recorded that in 1924. And in 1927, Ruth Etting got together with Murray Kellner on the violin and Rube Bloom on the piano and recorded The Song Is Ended. You're listening to Down Memory Lane, brought to you by the Community Radio Network. And today I am bringing you Irving Berlin compositions done by all sorts of people. Next up, we have a track from 1920.

0: single thing I've got. I bet on you.
1: From the movie Follow the Fleet, that was Fred Astaire with Johnny Green and his orchestra, I'm Putting All My Eggs in One Basket, 1936. And before that, I'll See You in CUBA, Billy Murray with an unidentified orchestra from 1920. Well, here's something a tiny bit more modern.

0: When the Midnight Choo-Choo Leaves for Alabama from 1938. Tommy Dorsey and his Clambake 7 with Edith Wright on the vocals. That's another track from that album, Small Group Swing. And prior to that, we heard Always, the Benny Goodman and his orchestra version, recorded in 1935 from an album, Irving Berlin, 23 all-time favourites. What, only 23 of them? Anyway, you're listening to Down Memory Lane, brought to you by the Community Radio Network, and today featuring or bringing you completely Irving Berlin compositions. And because it's half an hour into the show, it is time for our Silly Song with Streamer, and we have an early Irving Berlin composition.
1: And Wilson had quite a family, everyone a boy. She's been good advice to his family.

There's a wise old gentleman. You know, they're very hard to find of those good uns, especially the old uns. Bless them. Old men will turn saints to his

Take a tip from Father. It came from an album called A Music Hall Sampler. George Lashwood there. And that was co-written by Ted Snyder and Irving Berlin together in 1912 and recorded by George Lashwood. Take a tip from Father. And that was our silly song for today on Down Memory Lane.

Billie Holiday recorded that with Teddy Wilson and his orchestra in 1938. I Can't Believe That You're In Love With Me. And it followed on from Dinah Shore, and she was with an orchestra directed by Harry Bluestone. And I have to confess that I know nothing about Harry Bluestone. In fact, I've actually never noticed his name before. So I might have to do a bit of digging around and find out more about him. You Keep Coming Back Like a Song, and they recorded that in 1946, and it came from a compilation album of Dinah's work called My Romance. This is Down Memory Lane, brought to you by the Community Radio Network, bringing you music from the first half of the 20th century every week, and I hope that you can hang around and enjoy the rest of the show with me. I nearly gave you the local phone number, the phone number to my local radio station. No, what I'm trying to give you is my email address, streamer88.5@gmail.com. Now, one of my favourite singers is Al Boley, and here he is.

Dick Hames with an orchestra directed by Lynn Murray, How Deep is the Ocean, from 1945 or 46, depending on who you're asking. Before that, Marie from 1938, Al Bowley with an orchestra conducted by Ronnie Munro. Down Memory Lane, bringing you compositions by Irving Berlin. Now, if you're unfamiliar with who Irving Berlin was or is, he was born on the 11th of May, 1888, in Russia. Or actually in Siberia, he found out later on. And he was an American composer and songwriter who played a leading role in the evolution of the popular song from the early ragtime and jazz eras through the golden age of musicals. And he did write amazing songs. So I'm hoping that you're enjoying today's show. It's just a tiny fraction of Irving Berlin compositions. Maybe in the near future I'll do another show like this. Anyway, here's another one of his early compositions from 1916.

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How I ran to the man when his hand swayed. Clarinets were my pets and a slide trombone I thought was simply divine. But today when they play, I could hit them. Every bar is a jar.

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So you can keep your fiddle and your bow, give me a P-I-A-N-O-O-O. I love to sit right.

Balboli, just having a good old time there with Ray Noble and his orchestra from an album, The Songs of Irving Berlin, Let Yourself Go. And I think that was recorded in 1938. I'm not quite sure why I have a question mark next to that date. And before that, from 1916, Billy Murray with an unidentified orchestra from the album Denver Nightingale, a great compilation of Billy's work, I Love a Piano. It's almost the end of the show. To take us to the end of the show, we have Ruth Etting with Unidentified Musicians, Shaken the Blues Away, and she recorded that in 1927. You've been listening to Down Memory Lane, brought to you by the Community Radio Network and bringing you music from the first half of the 20th century. Next week, I've got some Perry Como, some British dance bands, and a sprinkling of comic duos. So I hope you can come along and enjoy that with me. Thanks for listening.

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2: Here's your weather forecast for the Macleay Valley region on Tank FM. Monday's weather information is cloudy with a very high chance of showers, most likely in the afternoon and evening. Light winds prevailing. Kempsey 20 and southwest rocks 22 degrees. Expected rainfall for areas of the Macleay Valley is up to 70 millimetres. Tuesday's outlook is cloudy. Very high chance of showers, most likely in the daytime hours. Light winds becoming west to southwesterly 15 to 20 kilometres per hour during the evening. Kempsey 25 and southwest rocks 24 degrees. Wednesday's weather is partly cloudy. Medium chance of showers, most likely in the afternoon and evening. The chance of a thunderstorm in the same period. Kempsey 22 and southwest rocks 21 degrees. 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
3: BBC News with Moira Alderson. President Zelensky says Ukraine's mass overnight drone attack on 14 regions across Russia is entirely justified as a response to Moscow's prolongation of the war and its continuing attacks on Ukraine's cities. He said the attack on Moscow, including its main oil refinery, sent a clear message that the Russian state must end its war. Alexei Kumikhov is with the BBC's Russian service.
4: We had a ceasefire, a very brief ceasefire, and now the war is back in full swing. And it's now in its fifth year, and if anything, the Ukraine is leveling the playing field. And it's been successful in hitting oil exports, a refinery, a major blow basically to the Russian economy and its war machine. But on the ground, and as a front line is concerned, it's largely static, nothing really happening there. It's almost like a World War One grind, basically, rather than an attack or movement.
3: Health authorities in the Democratic Republic of Congo say they've confirmed a case of Ebola in the city of Goma as countries in the region try to contain an outbreak. The World Health Organization has declared the Ebola outbreak in the Congo as a public health emergency of international concern. Emery Makumeno is in the capital, Kinshasa.
5: At least one laboratory confirmed case has been reported by the WHO here in Kinshasa, which is over 2,000 kilometers away from the hotspot in the Ituri where this Budibungio strain of Ebola was declared on Friday. We have over 240 people that have been reported contaminated. The government says over 80 people have died. And we also have two confirmed cases from Kampala, that's the capital city of Uganda.
3: South Korea's prime minister has warned that the government could use emergency powers to block a planned strike at Samsung Electronics, which is due to start on Thursday. Samsung's largest union has threatened to take industrial action unless it agrees to set aside 15% of its profit for bonuses. Kim Min-suk urged South Korea's biggest company and union members to try to reach a compromise on pay. More details from Jake Kwon in Seoul.
6: Once you shut it down, it takes weeks to get it back up to speed. So he's saying that the damage is not just limited to the company and the semiconductor chips, but it is going to negatively impact South Korean economy and its public as a whole. And he could really use the emergency power to shut down and ban any kind of strike action for 30 days, which is essentially the government will be forcing the union to come to the negotiating table and come to a deal.
3: Jake Kwon reporting from Seoul. World News from the BBC. Iran's Speaker of Parliament, who's emerged as the chief negotiator with the United States, Southwest China. An overnight search operation has rescued five people.

0: Reports say up to 30 members of the Royalty and Specialist Protection Squad are under investigation for misconduct. Thomas McGill has this report.
1: The Met says the alleged behaviour falls below the high standards expected of its officers. The inquiry will be conducted by its Directorate of Professional Standards. It will assess whether any officers should be placed on restricted duties. A decision is expected before the end of next week. In June last year, an intruder managed to scale a wall into a restricted area at the castle before being arrested by police. It's understood the royal household has been informed about the investigation.
0: A senior French prosecutor says all the allegations of sexual violence made against the actor Patrick Bruel will be dealt with together in Nanterre. The Paris prosecutor told French television that there were at least four complaints against the actor, who denies all the accusations against him. In men's football, the English club Chelsea have appointed Xabi Alonso as their new manager. After winning the World Cup as a player with Spain, Alonso built his reputation as a coach at the German club Bayer Leverkusen, leading them to their first Bundesliga title in 2024. Confirmation of Xabi Alonso's arrival comes a day after Chelsea lost the FA Cup final to Manchester City. That's the latest world news from the BBC.
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4: Here's your weather forecast for the Macleay Valley region on Tank FM. Monday's weather information is cloudy with a very high chance of showers, most likely in the afternoon and evening. Light winds prevailing. Kempsey 20 and Southwest Rocks 22 degrees. Expected rainfall for areas of the Macleay Valley is up to 70 millimetres. Tuesday's outlook is cloudy. Very high chance of showers, most likely in the daytime hours. Light winds becoming west to southwesterly 15 to 20 kilometers per hour during the evening. Kempsey 25 and Southwest Rocks 24 degrees. Wednesday's weather is partly cloudy. Medium chance of showers, most likely in the afternoon and evening. The chance of a thunderstorm in the same period. Kempsey 22 and Southwest Rocks 21 degrees. 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

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Opening this edition of Let the Bands Play, the Williams Ferry Engineering Band will play Tritch Tretch Polka by Johann Strauss Jr.

0: lovely, bright, toe-tapping music to start the program. We heard Tritch Tratch Polka, written by Johann Strauss Jr., arranged by Gough Richards, and played by the Williams Ferry Engineering Band, very much in the style of James Last. Yes, great toe-tapping music. Love to hear a lot more of that, that's for sure. The composer Frank W. Meacham was born around 1856 and lived until 1909. And yes, we will hear one of his very popular works now, and you are wondering.
1: Hank

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1: Here's your weather forecast for the Macleay Valley region on Tank FM. Monday's weather information is cloudy with a very high chance of showers, most likely in the afternoon and evening. Light winds prevailing. Kempsey 20 and Southwest Rocks 22 degrees. Expected rainfall for areas of the Macleay Valley is up to 70 millimetres. Tuesday's outlook is cloudy. Very high chance of showers, most likely in the daytime hours. Light winds becoming west to southwesterly 15 to 20 kilometres per hour during the evening. Kempsey 25 and Southwest Rocks 24 degrees. Wednesday's weather is partly cloudy. Medium chance of showers, most likely in the afternoon and evening. The chance of a thunderstorm in the same period. Kempsey 22 and Southwest Rocks 21 degrees. 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By donating today, you'll help provide a safe space for acceptance, upskilling and connection to support and culture. 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
4: It's a beautiful day.
5: I get a call. I'm doing a gig. I was done with the hit and runs and the shape. I couldn't do it. I get a call and he says, you're in the top 10 on Countdown. You're number 8. Taxi Mary's just hit top 10. He says, you're on TV next week. And then I had to pull a band together, which I ended up with an 11-piece band in cummerbunds. I know what you're thinking. And I recruited Jane Clifton, an old friend of mine, because she sang.

0: was short-lived for me because I had already hung up my boots with all that. If I was going to do anything, I needed to do something from the start. And that's basically how the sorrows started. I ended up working the wholesale markets as a veggie roadie. And I realised then that I could not do this. I have to do music as a career, but I had to find a pathway.
1: You certainly take the highs and lows on your chin, don't you?
0: Well, you have to, don't you? I mean, you know, like you've got to...
1: roll with the punches.
0: We've got to roll. Well, I'll get up and I feel okay about the world. Right. I didn't know who I was. I just felt like there's something I can do.
1: Right.
0: And that's kind of valuable. I've already reached... my bar was so low.
1: So you buried Jojo Zepp and you gave birth to the Black Sorrows.
0: Pretty much. It was a collective concept.
1: Joe formed the blues rock band The Black Sorrows in 83. The band is still active today, maintaining a reputation as one of Australia's most enduring live acts. But they may not have made it at all without the help of British singer-songwriter Elvis Costello.
0: We're playing in Brisbane, and it's the first time in my life. He's side of stage watching Falcons. He loved the Falcons. And we finished, and we just had So Young, and he loved the song. But the audience had gone nuts, and he says, get back up there and do an encore. I said, well, support band, so he said, just get up there and do an encore. And we became friends. And then he was the instigator of the first album.

0: comes in to do a sort of a solo tour. He goes to a record store and he says, "What is that?" And he says, "Oh, that's a band called the Black Sorrows." And then he sees my name and he buys four copies and sends them off. And his wife, Mary, at the time, falls in love with this record. So she somehow gets 20 copies and gives them all to her friends. It's amazing what a little bit of publicity can do. So that was pretty good, and people are playing it. Everybody wants to hear Brown Eyed Girl, which wasn't a hit for Van, but became a sort of hit for me. And all of a sudden, we're sort of getting played
1: everywhere,
0: all around the world, actually. It was a gorgeous little record because the beauty of any record is its failure to be perfect. It just had all the beauty about the intent and the will, and it wasn't perfect. You know, the singing wasn't in tune all the time. But there was just something that bonded that record.

0: have hit after hit after hit. You certainly climbed right back up to the top. You're still not playing guitar, are you? You're concentrating on the sax.
1: No, I wasn't allowed to play guitar. But I was writing. I now could play a little bit because I wrote a lot of those songs. And that was the beauty for me. I didn't know anything about anything. I don't know anything about the saxophone. I'm using my ear. That's all I have. That was the best thing I had. And my will.
0: You must have been feeling pretty good about yourself because you had hits like Chained to the Wheel.
1: Chained to the Wheel, Never That's Let Me Go.
0: They're the ones. Yeah.
1: You know,
0: one after another. That's
1: yeah,
0: right.
1: Yeah, it was a constant stream for a little while. And because of Nick Smith. I mean, we haven't spoken, we haven't touched on Nick. And Nick was really the driving wheel. He was what I needed. I needed someone like Nick to rein me in and bring out the

0: everything I'm not.
1: So who is Nick Smith? Because you're still with him today.
0: Yeah, Nick is kind of an aloof character. He's a weirdo on so many different levels. He's a great lyricist.
1: And the two of you have been riding high together ever since. I mean, that were the 80s. We're now into 2026. Just tell me about the guitar, though. When did that pop up?
0: Well, obviously that happened during the Falcon years, but I realised I needed to feed the beast. I brought a guitar. I was mucking around with it. Came up, the first song I kind of really put together that wasn't with the saxophone was So Young. And once again, I didn't know anything about why it worked, it just worked. So that's how that started. And slowly, I never wanted to be playing the guitar in a band. That didn't interest me. In the Falcons and the Sorrows, we'd always have two guitar players. And then I started playing a little bit, you know, then things changed. The difference between the Falcons and the Sorrows were the show has to go on. It wasn't a revolving door on purpose. It was all about the contributing to the band as it was at the time.

0: You listen to your gut all the time, and here you are, as you said, 60-something years later. You're out on tour as we speak with the Quintessential Black Sorrows Volumes 1 and 2 also released, and they are albums that contain all of Joe Camilleri's music from over the years, right?
1: Well, yeah. They're the things that have made the making of us. But there's all these other songs that are also what the band is about.
0: So it's not quite a greatest hits compilation then?
1: No, it has those elements, but it gives you an opportunity to continue the journey with us. You know, if you buy the record and you put the needle on the groove, you hopefully don't get up and switch it off.
0: Joe, you're still as passionate today as you were when you first set out?
1: I think I'm more so now than ever because I've only got a certain amount of time on this planet, and I really haven't found me yet. I think there's still a bit more digging to do, and I'm enjoying playing. I've always enjoyed playing live, but to me, it has a different value. Writing a song has different meaning to me. It's as frustrating as it can get. When you write something that you think is valuable, you feel like, I still got something. There's still something to say. I'm not in the game on one level, but I still feel that I'm in the game on so many other different levels of being a musician in this country and playing around the world or whatever comes my way. The biggest thing I've learned is I've learned what disappointment is, and I've learned how to not to take all those things on board to go with it.
0: So of all the songs that you have written, is there one personal favourite?
1: No, not really. It's always the next one. I love this song, Cool Notion. It's one of the best songs I think we've ever written. It just does everything. Harley and Rose does that too. I understand that it's a slice of life that we all can share.
0: So all your songs are pretty personal to you?
1: Well, they can be. The first 50 are really easy to write, aren't they? Because the first 50 is about you. And then you have to start thinking about the second person, third person. You have to start thinking about ideas.
0: What advice would you have for up-and-coming younger musicians? What would you say to them?
1: You know, the best advice is not to take any advice, which would be the best thing. Because we're all individuals. We all have a way of being able to communicate. The most challenging thing is to not listen to your press and not listen to if you're doing well and the reasons why you're doing well, you know, because it's going to be peaks and valleys. Look at those opportunities that might bring a lot of disappointment but is the making of you.
0: Joe Camilleri, thank you so much for sharing your time. It's just been a pleasure being with you.
1: And you.
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11: We went through a band name, you know, The. And I just happened to say, Jojo Zip. And he just kind of pointed, that's it. I said, no, okay, you know, Zip means Joseph in Maltese, you know, Zip. And that's why my mum called my dad Zip. And he says, no, that's it. I hated it, really. I didn't think that had any value. Little did I know that was kind of like a pretty good name, really. It was original. I eventually added the Falcons. It sounded good to me then. All of a sudden, it was a band. It wasn't about me. Never wanted it to be about me. I just wanted to be in a band. I don't want to feel that I'm the leader of anything. And this band started. We're playing, once again, Ross Wilson brings it home to me. He's gone to Jamaica and he's come back with a whole bunch of Jamaican records. And he handed me a whole bunch of things. He said, this is Jacob Miller. This is Tenement Yard. You should look at that record. He's just great. And this is Delroy Wilson. He's singing a song called I'm in a Dancing Mood.

0: but he was really generous. The band formed into whatever it became.
1: So he was really trying to carve out your unique style, right?
0: Well, I don't know if he was trying to do that. What he was doing is just being very generous. He's a music lover, you know, first of all. And I've known him for 10 years, even though I didn't know him, you know. He was the guy that gave me a dozen shirts from the Daddy Cool years, because I used to buy all these 50s shirts and things like that, and records, and we walked the same road in some ways.
1: So he starts producing albums for you?
0: Yeah, well, he was really interested in the Falcons because Gary was in Daddy Cool. So we made this record with Ross, and we didn't have that much experience. Certainly I didn't. I was rough trade, really. I was out there, and I could sing a bit, but I didn't really know how to. Being in a studio and knowing when to bang it out,
1: it was a whole new skill for you to learn.
0: Yeah, I could just get my ass kicked, you know, like for days. And I'd go home and I'd be so disappointed in my effort, and I couldn't work out what it was. And it was, you got to know when to put the foot down or when to take the foot off, you know. And I would just go bang, bang, hard, hard, hard, hard, and thinking that it was going to be okay because of the energy. And so what ends up happening, of course, is that you lose.

0: different and you're singing, we're doing King of Fools or something, and I might be able to put something together that's funny and then get into the song. But after you do it 20 times...
1: you lose it.
0: You don't have it. It's nothing. And you come back tomorrow and do it because they didn't want you to do that, you know.
1: Yeah. Yeah.
0: So I learned a lot of stuff from Ross.
1: You learned the hard way, didn't you? Because that first album, sure. Don't Waste It, kind of did nothing until, and the breakthrough really only came about 1979 when Screaming Targets
0: took off. True, but it wasn't that harsh.
1: Sorry.
0: It did do something. We had two singles of it, Dancing Shoes.

popular. But that was part of our live experience. We had the Honey Dripper. We had all these songs that we could do that people loved. We had the King of Fools. We had all these songs from that album. Right. And people were saying, oh man, you're kind of, you suck, you know, we got to come and see you live. So we made another attempt that was not as good even. The songs weren't as good. But then we recorded Loud and Clear. Now, Loud and Clear changed everything because that was kind of Warts and All, and that got to the top 20.

changed everybody's perception on what we can, that's who they are. That's what we want. And so when Screaming Targets was being recorded, Peter Solly, who came over to produce the sports record, which was an incredible big hit, right? In this period of time, I was producing records too. Peter didn't want to do the Falcon. He thought we were some kind of dumbass bar band, you know. He couldn't see what was available to him until Michael Gilinski said, "You're doing this, just give me 7 days, 2 days rehearsal, 5 days in the studio. That's all you're getting out of me." In those 2 days and the 5 recording days, he fell in love with us as people, fell in love with us as weird, that had a lot of depth, but no one was digging deep enough. And we made this record. And I wrote most of those songs.

0: really quite a learning curve going from being a live band to a studio band, going from not writing your own songs to actually writing hit songs. Mm. All of a sudden you were really flying high and you get discovered in America.
1: Yeah, well, you know, I mean, it's funny how that works, isn't it? Really, you know. From zero to the top end of town for a little bit. I certainly wasn't ready for it. I knew what it was like to be in the bottom end of town, but I didn't know how to approach it. You know, all of a sudden I can buy Art Deco furniture, you know, which I loved, you know, and all of a sudden I could not be hounded for the mortgage. All of a sudden there wasn't just 400 people at a gig, there was 1,000 people and people were hanging outside. And it's pretty hard to come to grips with that. All of a sudden your head sort of explodes.
0: How did you keep your feet on the ground?
1: I think my wife at the time sort of sorted me out. And I think it also think that disappointment comes rushing in pretty fast, you know. You're only as good as that last single. And the music really, the music scene was still driven by singles. Wasn't really driven by albums so much. And we still an AM radio land. I don't think record companies were up to the task of digging deep as well. They would give you maybe two singles off an album and you'd have to make another album in a year's

0: There was a lot of pressure.
1: Well, a lot of pressure and still is. Well, in a different way today, but we could have had more singles off that Screaming Targets record. We could have had that in the charts for a lot longer. It wasn't until the mid-80s that the record companies realised that records have more value if you market them in a way that people can really think about that. Oh, I like that song. Oh, is that on it? You know, it's on TV and they're playing Hold On To Me and Chained To The Wheel and Never Let Me Go, whatever was on the records at the time. And all of a sudden you got six singles off an album and the record's in the charts for 90 weeks. It's a different way of approaching it. It was about the market.

0: travel through those late 70s, early 80s, and then you hit a wall, Joe Camilleri.
1: Yeah, well, you know, at 1981, I think we kind of, we were burnt out. We've been to America, around the world. The singles are dried up. They're still pretty good, but the music landscape has changed. If you look at all the bands that were happening around, all around the world, they're falling apart like a cheap suit. They're just falling apart because the music's changed. They're still writing sort of similar concepts and they're playing probably better, but nobody wanted that anymore. You know, it was disposable. And so I had a hit, you know, Peter Solly comes out and he says to me, he looks at the tracks and he's on heavy on cocaine and he's at the top, once again, on the top end of town, just had a number one hit with The Knack. And he looks at my stuff and he says, you got two songs and I've got 5 days and I've got four bags of cocaine. And he sacks the band, my band. It's not the same band. It's just him, the drum machine, and me. And he says, this is the best song you got, which is a song called Taxi Mary. I said, you must be joking. Nobody's going to understand that song. He says, it's the best song you got. But he's got two songs. He's got this version of Walk On By that I love, and it becomes

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0: Great to have your company. Well, depending on where you're tuning in from, you may or may not know the name of today's special guest. No matter really, because I'm very excited to either introduce you to or further your knowledge about one Joe Camilleri. Joe stands as one of Australia's most dedicated and accomplished musicians. He's the creative force behind several iconic songs, each of which marks significant milestones in Australian music history. Maltese-born Joe has led two of the country's most successful bands, JoJo Zepp and the Falcons and the Black Sorrows. His songwriting prowess is evident in covers by artists like Elvis Costello and John Denver. And beyond performing, he's highly respected as a producer. Today, some 62 years since he first set out, Joe Camilleri is still wowing audiences everywhere. I'm sure after our chat today, you'll know exactly why.
1: Well, I started this caper in 63. I was born in Malta in 1948. My dad came over in 49. A friend of his came back from Australia and he said, go to Australia. It's paradise. It's the best place in the world. And, of course, it turns out to be true. But you're living in North Altona and we don't even have sewerage. Yeah, you kind of think London would be a nicer place to hang out, you know. And the Beatles are just happening, the Rolling Stones, and all the things that I love.
0: What were you listening to on the radio at the time?
1: Elvis and Frank Sinatra and that. Crash Paddock, Frankie Lane, Johnny Ray.

0: someone would have a piano, and everyone just rally around that. You know, yeah, sheet music was really fashionable and important to have. Someone could play the piano, and then we'd sing the songs, or you go to a neighbour's place and you sing the song.
1: Yeah. So do you remember the exact time that you made a decision to say, this is what I want to do with my life?
0: No, I don't really remember that. You know, I was drifting. I left school at 12 and I was just drifting around trying to get a job. My dad was really disappointed in me. I'm one of 10 kids, a third of 10, and what I didn't realise then, he gave up, you know, like all my goods, give up so much to give their children an opportunity for a brighter life. And I was pretty much just pissing it up against the wall. I worked in kind of horrible places, you know, meat factories and not inspiring situations. So my education was on the street, and you kind of learn a lot by that. By the time the 60s came, someone was a bit older, someone had a car, most of us had no license. It didn't matter. It kind of mattered if you got caught. And we're singing the songs. Let's start a band. That sounds like a good thing. We buy the clothes first, kind of have to look the part, you know, buy the clothes if we can afford it. And pretty much that's where it started, in a car, in Bay Street, Port Melbourne.
1: So you taught yourself to play?
0: Yeah, yeah. You had the book and you had the will. Charlie was the drummer, who was just terrible, still is. We had the look. We kind of had the potential, but it took a lot of work. We gathered up a few songs, things like Walking the Dog. You have to learn it off the record. You have to have a good...

0: hated the bass. I hated the idea of, and I was the only one that could sing a little bit. So my brother played the piano accordion. So I said, Frankie, hey, you want to join a band? And he says, no, I don't want to be in a band and I hate you. But I convinced him that it would be really good and the clothes were really good.
1: Tell me about that look. What was the look you were after for the band?
0: And they were blue suits, purple lining. Buttons were also made out of material. A lot of the British beat had the collars had a felt collar. And we had imitation leather plastic vests, which we thought were incredible, but so you kind of look pretty smart. We had Beetle boots. You couldn't buy certain colours. You couldn't get a purple shirt. You'd have to wait till it was available. You couldn't get corduroy. And I was really interested in all these things, right? I was interested in the look more than the actual music. I was just interested in listening to the music. I never thought that I'd be part of the fabric of the Australian music scene. So we had this look and there we were, a four-piece band. We got a job in a Catholic church and everyone had a dance. And then we got this gig playing at the Mod Ball. And the Mod Ball was full of top end of town. It had Normie Rowe, it had those sort of people, Mike Ferber, it had the

call the Drollies. I should have thought that through a little bit more, because they were little troll dolls that you could buy in those days. It sort of represented how ugly we were. And there was a band called the King Bees, and they were on after us. And they were really good, but they couldn't sing. There was no singers. And there was an opportunity for me, unknown to me. They just kind of liked what I did. They asked me to join. And these guys were kind of serious. They were university-level intelligence. They were backing people

0: they promised me money. And I could play a little bit of harmonica. And they liked what I did. And I thought the noise sounded good.
1: So you joined the King Bees. You weren't playing guitar at the time.
0: No, no, no. I never had the inspiration to do any of that. I didn't think I'd be a

0: love him for that.
1: So, Joe, you're gigging with the King Bees. You mm-hmm. end up playing with a whole lot of other bands. Quite soon afterwards, the decade turns into the 70s and you pick up a saxophone. Where'd that come from?
0: Yeah, well, that was kind of just one of those weird things. I just saw it in the window. And I could do that. And I love doo-wop. I was interested in modern jazz. I was interested in architecture. I was still interested in fashion. Like Sonny and Cher, I was making my own gear. 1970, I started playing in a band called Lip and the Double Decker Brothers. I thought I could do that. And I picked it up and I could make a noise. I ended up becoming obsessed by it. And wanting to play. I didn't want to sing anymore. And we're into Captain Beefheart and Frank Zappa and Miles Davis, and we were jamming it all in together. It was incredible on so many different levels. And I was picking up things that down the line blew my mind.
2: Dreamed I was an Eskimo. Frozen wind began to blow.

0: around the place. You're mainly singing, you're playing the sax. And then you come across Stephen Cummings, another very well-known Australian singer, and join a band with him called the Polacco Brothers. That doesn't last too long. He goes off to start a band called The Sports, which did very well in this country. And you decide to become a singer in your own band called The Falcons.
1: You know, the story there is that, you know, we played together in the Polacco Brothers and we loved the same thing. We ended up living together. And we're going to join this band that had no name. We're Dusty. We're coming in from about 250K away. We played the night before. And we're rehearsing with these geezers, right? And they're top end of town. You've got Daddy Cool. You've got Company Gain. And you've got the Four Day Riders. John Powell is from Sydney. And we love the Four Day Riders. We love Daddy Cool.
2: Well, I saw a crazy chick running down the street. I said, "Oh, pretty baby, why the ready beat?" She said, "Wow, why square, don't you think you see? Daddy Cool's a playing on that music machine. Daddy who?
3: Daddy Cool.
2: Daddy who?

go to the rehearsal in the afternoon, and I think it freaked Stephen out. It was everything he wanted. We walk out and I say, oh, this is going to be great, Steve, you know. We've got a band. They've got songs. We can write songs. This will be a kickstart to something new. And he says, oh, Joe, I think I'm going to bow out. I think I want to start something different to that, a little bit less traditional and a little bit more in this time. There was Graham Parker, Elvis Costello. There was that scene happening, early punk. It was pre-punk. Uh-huh. And I said, oh, okay. I said, that's a drag. And I said, oh, well, I think I'm going to take this opportunity because I think it's kind of everything that I want, you know.

play the blues and play the rhythm and blues on the saxophone, which I was really interested in. And so I joined the band, and God bless Ross Wilson, you know, 10 years down the line, he's a big star. He's got Skyhooks, he's producing records. And he said, I'm starting a label. Would you be interested in being the first singer? I'm under contract. I can't sing this song, this Chuck Berry song. Would you be interested in doing it? And I said, yeah. And so we went in the studio and cut Run Rudolph Run. The next thing I know, I had to have a name. It turned out to be JoJo Zett. I'm on Counter. And then I needed a band. I think the single was JoJo Zett and his Little Helpers. It was

0: you get the name Jojo Zip from?
1: Well, I got that from my mum, really, Ross Wilson. He was riffing on something, you know, so you got to call yourself something. And I said, well, you know, Joe Camilleri doesn't sound like a rocker, really, does it? Doesn't sound like something. It just sounds like a guy that's selling you some vegetables.
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3: BBC News with Moira Alderson. President Zelensky has said Ukraine's massive overnight drone attack on 14 regions across Russia was entirely justified as a response to Moscow's prolongation of the war and its continuing attacks on Ukraine's cities. He said the attack on Moscow, including its main oil refinery, sent a clear message that the Russian state must end its war. This report from Joe Inwood.
4: In the skies over Moscow, a sound Russians are getting increasingly accustomed to. Last night, Ukraine launched a massive wave of drones across the country. The authorities say four people were killed and many more injured, including 12 near an oil refinery in Moscow, suggesting this was a continuation of Ukraine's recent strikes targeting Russia's war economy. President Zelensky wrote on social media that the strikes were an entirely justified response to the damage Russia has done to his country.
3: Health authorities in the Democratic Republic of Congo say they've confirmed a case of Ebola in the city of Goma as countries in the region try to contain an outbreak. The World Health Organization has declared a public health emergency of international concern. Thomas Mkwana is in Nairobi.
5: Most of the deaths and suspected infections are reported in the province of Ituri near the border with Uganda and South Sudan. Known cases have been found in Kampala and the eastern DRC hub city of Goma. WHO says another lab test confirmed one person with Ebola in the capital Kinshasa, but the Congolese government disputes this. The UN Health Agency says four healthcare workers have died after showing symptoms of the deadly virus, raising concerns of healthcare-associated transmission within hospitals. Around 250 people are thought to be affected by the outbreak so far.
3: South Korea's prime minister has warned that the government could use emergency powers to block a planned strike at Samsung Electronics, which is due to start on Thursday. Samsung is the world's biggest memory chip maker. Jake Kwan has this report from Seoul.
6: Samsung Electronics is the most profitable company in South Korea's history. The AI boom is making its memory chips the country's most valuable export. Its shareholders are ecstatic, but their workers are demanding a bigger cut of the sudden windfall. The company's biggest union wants it to set aside 15% of its profit for bonuses. The two sides will continue talks on Monday. Prime Minister Kim said if there was no deal, the government may have to protect the economy by forcing the union to stay at work.
3: Jake Kwan reporting. Italy's Prime Minister Giorgia Meloni has visited those wounded in a car ramming attack on Saturday in the northern city of Modena. Eight people were injured, including one woman who had to have both of her legs amputated in the attack carried out by a man with mental health issues. You're listening to the latest world news from the BBC. Abu Dhabi says a fire has broken out at a nuclear power plant in the Al Dhafra region following a drone strike. Orlando Teal has more details.
7: The drone is reported to have hit an electrical generator outside the inner perimeter of the Baraka nuclear power plant. The authorities say the safety of the facility has not been affected and there are no reported injuries. Abu Dhabi did not say who was responsible for the attack. But the United Arab Emirates, of which it forms a part, has been the target of drones from Iran during Tehran's conflict with the US and Israel. The United Nations nuclear watchdog, the IAEA, says it's closely monitoring the situation.
3: Orlando Teal with that report. A son of the Palestinian president Mahmoud Abbas has won a seat on the decision-making central committee of the governing Fatah party. This comes amid a looming succession battle for control of the embattled Palestinian Authority. Critics have long alleged that Yasser Abbas and his brother Tarek have used public funds to help their businesses, allegations that both men reject. A senior French prosecutor says all the allegations of sexual violence made against the actor Patrick Bruel will be dealt with together in Nanterre. The Paris prosecutor, Laure Bocquéau, told French television that there were at least four complaints against the actor and singer in the Paris region. Patrick Bruel has denied all the accusations against him. Bulgarians are celebrating their country's first ever win in the Eurovision Song Contest with the catchy dance track Bangaranga. The country's Prime Minister, Rumen Radev, has congratulated the winner, 27-year-old Dara, who's expected to return to Bulgaria later on Sunday. He said Bulgaria was looking forward to hosting next year's contest. Several countries had boycotted the contest held in Austria's capital, Vienna, in protest at the inclusion of Israel over its military campaign in Gaza. It came second. BBC News.
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9: Here's your weather forecast for the Macleay Valley region on Tank FM. Monday's weather information is cloudy with a very high chance of showers, most likely in the afternoon and evening. Light winds prevailing. Kempsey 20 and Southwest Rocks 22 degrees. Expected rainfall for areas of the Macleay Valley is up to 70 millimetres. Tuesday's outlook is cloudy. Very high chance of showers, most likely in the daytime hours. Light winds becoming west to southwesterly 15 to 20 kilometres per hour during the evening. Kempsey 25 and Southwest Rocks 24 degrees. Wednesday's weather is partly cloudy. Medium chance of showers, most likely in the afternoon and evening. The chance of a thunderstorm in the same period. Kempsey 22 and Southwest Rocks 21 degrees. 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
1: Here's your weather forecast for the Macleay Valley region on Tank FM. Monday's weather information is cloudy with a very high chance of showers, most likely in the afternoon and evening. Light winds prevailing. Kempsey 20 and Southwest Rocks 22 degrees. Expected rainfall for areas of the Macleay Valley is up to 70 millimetres. Tuesday's outlook is cloudy. Very high chance of showers, most likely in the daytime hours. Light winds becoming west to southwesterly 15 to 20 kilometres per hour during the evening. Kempsey 25 and Southwest Rocks 24 degrees. Wednesday's weather is partly cloudy. Medium chance of showers, most likely in the afternoon and evening. The chance of a thunderstorm in the same period. Kempsey 22 and Southwest Rocks 21 degrees. 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
3: BBC News with Sue Montgomery. President Zelensky has said Ukraine's massive overnight drone attack on 14 regions across Russia was entirely justified. At least four people were killed. Here's Sasha Schlichter.
4: The war of attrition in the Donbas seems to have reached stalemate, with the real battles now unfolding in the skies. Ukraine says last night's drone attack was the biggest since Russia's full-scale invasion. Moscow says it intercepted nearly 600 drones. This time the capital was a major target, despite it being 500 kilometers away and enjoying the highest concentration of air defenses. President Zelensky said, as a response to Moscow's prolongation of the war and his continued targeting of Ukraine cities, Kiev's latest attack was entirely justified. Ukrainian drones over Moscow, he said, were sending a clear message. The Russian state must end its war.
3: Health authorities in the Democratic Republic of Congo say they have confirmed a case of Ebola in the city of Goma, as countries in the region try to contain an outbreak. So far, there have been around 80 reported deaths. Emery Makomeno reports from Kinshasa.
5: The DRC's Health Minister Dr. Roger Nkamba and his delegation promised stronger surveillance and support for frontline teams when they arrived in Bunia, the capital of the Ituri province. Meanwhile, the authorities in the capital have pushed back against the World Health Organization. The WHO, when declaring the outbreak a public health emergency of international concern, had announced that there'd be a confirmed case of Ebola in Kinshasa.
3: South Korea's prime minister has warned that the government could use emergency powers to block a planned strike at Samsung Electronics, which is due to start on Thursday. Kim Min-suk urged South Korea's biggest company and union members to reach a compromise in pay. Samsung's largest union has threatened to take industrial action unless it agrees to set aside 15% of its profit for bonuses. The United Arab Emirates says investigations are underway to determine the source of a drone attack that hit the site of a nuclear power plant, causing a fire. This report from Orlando Teal.
6: The drone is reported to have hit an electrical generator outside the inner perimeter of the Baraka nuclear power plant. The authorities say the safety of the facility has not been affected and there are no reported injuries. Abu Dhabi did not say who was responsible for the attack. But the United Arab Emirates, of which it forms a part, has been the target of drones from Iran during Tehran's conflict with the US and Israel. The United Nations nuclear watchdog, the IAEA, says it's closely monitoring the situation.
3: World news from the BBC.
7: You're listening to Sports World with me, Delia Lloyd. They're just underway in the second half of our live Premier League commentary. It's goalless between Leeds United and Brighton. Over to Ellen Road, the former Leeds midfielder Michael Brown is alongside Mike.
8: After just picking up a knock on the halfway line, or a late emerging Daniel Farke, who now zips up his black coat. He's nicely parted hair down the middle. He's the freshest smelling manager, I always think. Smells delightful after a game. Chris Sykes will have the pleasure of smelling Daniel Farke after the game. I think he has a shower after the game. Sprays himself with aftershave. Smells delightful. Here's Ampadu inside the centre circle. Plays it towards the far side of the field, which is now Leeds' right in this second 45. Aronson back to Ampadu. Leeds playing a possession game here. They are safe. They can't do anything else with their season, but maybe bar some slight positional change. 14th in the Premier League as it stands. A win today would take them above Newcastle. Newcastle take on West Ham at 5:30. Commentary to come of that. Tanaka, left-hand side, crosses deep. Arriving late was Daniel James, who tried to skip in the air to win his header. Brighton have cleared it out for a throw.
9: Wouldn't they have had an ugly one, would they? And managers going crazy, saying, get yourself on, just go. He's obviously given the permission. Don't wait any longer for these officials. Get yourself back. But, you know, just Leeds didn't really get anything from it. few substitutions, just wanted to warm up now, as you can just see the support for them, but it's what's next, who can change it? I always say this, it needs one player to do something different, take a chance, a 1v1, make a forward run. You do a lot of that, don't you, and you don't get anywhere, but just keep doing it, keep putting into key areas.
8: For those out there like Dominic Calvert-Lewin and Danny Welbeck, Thomas Tuchel has his 55-man draft squad for the World Cup. He'll narrow that down to 26.
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12: Here's your weather forecast for the Macleay Valley region on Tank FM. Monday's weather information is cloudy with a very high chance of showers, most likely in the afternoon and evening. Light winds prevailing. Kempsey 20 and southwest rocks 22 degrees. Expected rainfall for areas of the Macleay Valley is up to 70 millimetres. Tuesday's outlook is cloudy. Very high chance of showers, most likely in the daytime hours. Light winds becoming west to southwesterly 15 to 20 kilometres per hour during the evening. Kempsey 25 and southwest rocks 24 degrees. Wednesday's weather is partly cloudy. Medium chance of showers, most likely in the afternoon and evening. The chance of a thunderstorm in the same period. Kempsey 22 and southwest rocks 21 degrees. 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

0: The Kookaburra Day Club meets Fridays from 9:30am to 1pm at the Memorial Hall, 1 York Lane, Kempsey. 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That's Lynn on 0418 276 043 or Neil Elphick on 0427 257 274. That's Neil on 0427 257 274.
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1: Here's your weather forecast for the Macleay Valley region on Tank FM. Monday's weather information is cloudy with a very high chance of showers, most likely in the afternoon and evening. Light winds prevailing. Kempsey 20 and Southwest Rocks 22 degrees. Expected rainfall for areas of the Macleay Valley is up to 70 millimetres. Tuesday's outlook is cloudy. Very high chance of showers, most likely in the daytime hours. Light winds becoming west to southwesterly 15 to 20 kilometres per hour during the evening. Kempsey 25 and Southwest Rocks 24 degrees. Wednesday's weather is partly cloudy. Medium chance of showers, most likely in the afternoon and evening. The chance of a thunderstorm in the same period. Kempsey 22 and Southwest Rocks 21 degrees. 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

0: The Kookaburra Day Club meets Fridays from 9:30am to 1pm at the Memorial Hall, 1 York Lane, Kempsey. You're invited to come along and enjoy a great morning out with the club, with fun being the main aim of the game. Activities include cards, trivia, bingo, with guest speakers that you may be interested in. Morning tea is $10, bingo $5, and there's $1 and $2 weekly fruit and special raffles throughout the year. 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That's Lynn on 0418 276 043 or Neil Elphick on 0427 257 274. 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
3: Manfred Mann. Title, Do Our Diddy. RM1, remix of 4-track, take 15.
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3: BBC News with Sue Montgomery. President Zelensky has said Ukraine's massive overnight drone attack on 14 regions across Russia was entirely justified as a response to Moscow's prolongation of the war and its continuing attacks on Ukraine's cities. He said the attack sent a clear message that the Russian state must end its war. Our Russia editor Steve Rosenberg reports.
4: It was one of the largest Ukrainian drone attacks on Russia since Russia's full-scale invasion of Ukraine. And the Moscow area was one of the chief targets. Energy infrastructure was hit too. Among installations targeted, a Moscow oil refinery. The Russian military says it has shot down hundreds of Ukrainian drones over Russia in the last 24 hours. This follows one of Russia's heaviest drone and missile attacks on the Ukrainian capital.
3: Senior health officials from the Democratic Republic of Congo are visiting an eastern province where 80 people are reported to have died of Ebola. Thomas Mukwana reports from Nairobi.
5: A new case of Ebola has been found in the eastern city of Goma near the border with Rwanda. More than 250 people are thought to be affected by the outbreak so far. Most of the more than 80 suspected deaths from the virus were in the Congolese Ituri province near the border with Uganda and South Sudan. The DRC's neighbors, Kenya and Uganda, have enhanced screening at ports of entry. Several humanitarian organizations, including the WHO and Doctors Without Borders, are assisting local authorities to contain the outbreak. Experts warn that insecurity and high population mobility may hinder response efforts to contain the spread.
3: The United Arab Emirates has condemned a drone attack on a nuclear power plant in Abu Dhabi, calling it a dangerous escalation. The foreign ministry said the UAE reserved the right to respond, including militarily. Here's Orlando Teal.
6: In a statement, the UAE's defence ministry said a drone arriving from the west hit an electrical generator at the power station. It said two other drones were successfully dealt with. The head of the United Nations nuclear watchdog, Rafael Grossi, condemned the attack. His organization said radiation levels at the site remain normal. No one was reported injured at the Baraka plant, which provides around a quarter of the country's electricity. The UAE has not said who carried out the attack, but it has previously accused Iran of targeting its infrastructure during the US and Israel's conflict with Tehran.
3: Iran's state media say the US has failed to make any concrete concessions in its latest response to Iran's proposals to restart peace talks. One report said Washington was demanding that Iran close all but one of its nuclear sites and transfer its stockpile of highly enriched uranium to the US. It said Washington was also refusing to release even a quarter of Iran's frozen assets. BBC News. The authorities in Norway say they've arrested a Chinese man for alleged spying. 10 days ago, a Chinese woman was arrested, accused of setting up a company in Norway in order to download data from satellites in polar orbit. The Norwegian Interior Security Service has singled out China and Russia as the main espionage threats. A Nepalese mountain guide has broken his own world record by climbing Mount Everest for a 32nd time. Kami Rita Sherpa first reached the summit in 1994. His latest ascent was confirmed on Sunday morning. Sunday also saw a record 11th ascent by a woman, Lhakpa Sherpa, nicknamed the Mountain Queen. Crowds of raucous flag-waving fans in Bulgaria have welcomed home the country's first ever winner of the Eurovision Song Contest. Dara, who won Saturday's competition by a huge margin, took to a pop-up stage at Sofia Airport to sing her winning hit, Bangaranga. The frontman of the 1970s American band Dr. Hook, Dennis LeCourrier, has died. He was 76. The group was best known for songs such as Sharing the Night Together, Sylvia's Mother, and this.
7: When you're in love with a beautiful woman, it's hard.
3: Speaking to the BBC in 2014, Dennis LeCourrier explained how the band got its name.
8: We were a bar band, and we didn't really have a name. We were just playing, you know, you play, when you play in bars, you play anything you have to play to not be killed, pretty much. And we needed a name. They wanted to put a name in the window. And Dr. Hook, we had the fellow you saw, Ray, with the eye patch. Mm. And that was an instant, you know, kind of iconic situation. So we just called it Dr. Hook.
3: Dennis Licario, who has died at the age of 76. BBC News.
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11: Here's your weather forecast for the Macleay Valley region on Tank FM. Monday's weather information is cloudy with a very high chance of showers, most likely in the afternoon and evening. Light winds prevailing. Kempsey 20 and Southwest Rocks 22 degrees. Expected rainfall for areas of the Macleay Valley is up to 70 millimetres. Tuesday's outlook is cloudy. Very high chance of showers, most likely in the daytime hours. Light winds becoming west to southwesterly 15 to 20 kilometers per hour during the evening. Kempsey 25 and Southwest Rocks 24 degrees. Wednesday's weather is partly cloudy. Medium chance of showers, most likely in the afternoon and evening. The chance of a thunderstorm in the same period. Kempsey 22 and Southwest Rocks 21 degrees. 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
1: Here's your weather forecast for the Macleay Valley region on Tank FM. Monday's weather information is cloudy with a very high chance of showers, most likely in the afternoon and evening. Light winds prevailing. Kempsey 20 and Southwest Rocks 22 degrees. Expected rainfall for areas of the Macleay Valley is up to 70 millimetres. Tuesday's outlook is cloudy. Very high chance of showers, most likely in the daytime hours. Light winds becoming west to southwesterly 15 to 20 kilometres per hour during the evening. Kempsey 25 and Southwest Rocks 24 degrees. Wednesday's weather is partly cloudy. Medium chance of showers, most likely in the afternoon and evening. The chance of a thunderstorm in the same period. Kempsey 22 and Southwest Rocks 21 degrees. 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
4: BBC News with Sue Montgomery. President Trump has again threatened Iran, demanding Tehran act quickly to agree a peace deal amid stalled negotiations. Writing on social media, Mr. Trump said the clock was ticking and that the Iranians should move fast or nothing would be left of them. Joel Gunter is in Washington.
5: Donald Trump is home from China and turning his attention back to his biggest problem, his unfinished and unpopular war with Iran. Mr. Trump warned today that he was ready to return to strikes, his language echoing that threat from last month to destroy Iran's entire civilization. The two sides are clearly still far apart on the big issue of Iran's nuclear program. Mr. Trump said he had thrown Iran's latest negotiating offer in the bin. An Iranian media said today that the latest U.S. offer failed to make any serious concessions.
4: The United Arab Emirates has condemned a drone attack on a nuclear power plant in Abu Dhabi, calling it a dangerous escalation. The foreign ministry said the UAE reserved the right to respond, including militarily. Orlando Teal reports.
6: In a statement, the UAE's defence ministry said a drone arriving from the west hit an electrical generator at the power station. It said two other drones were successfully dealt with. The head of the United Nations nuclear watchdog, Rafael Grossi, condemned the attack. His organization said radiation levels at the site remain normal. The UAE has not said who carried out the attack, but it has previously accused Iran of targeting its infrastructure.
4: Senior health officials from the Democratic Republic of Congo are visiting an eastern province where 80 people are reported to have died of Ebola. The DRC's health minister, Dr. Roger Kamba, and his delegation have promised to strengthen surveillance and support for frontline teams. Meanwhile, the authorities in Kinshasa have disputed the World Health Organization's announcement of a confirmed case of Ebola in the capital. The Norwegian Internal Security Agency has detained a Chinese man for alleged spying. It follows the arrest earlier this month of a Chinese woman accused of planning to download data from satellites in polar orbit. Here's Paul Moss.
7: Norway's intelligence service, the PST, has warned that China and Russia represent the biggest threat to the country in terms of espionage. Now, they apparently believe they've found examples of this. The unnamed man was picked up in Nordland, a sparsely populated region close to the Arctic Circle. 10 days ago, a woman from China was detained. Her plan, allegedly, was to use a fake company as a cover for stealing satellite data. Norwegian intelligence says people acting for China and Russia have also attempted to buy land near to military installations.
4: World news from the BBC. Prosecutors in Paris say they're now investigating more than 100 kindergartens and primary schools for alleged physical and sexual abuse. The allegations focus on non-teaching supervisors who are responsible for looking after children before and after school and during break time. 78 have been suspended, while one man is already on trial, accused of sexually assaulting 3 girls and harassing 9 others. The authorities in Mexico's Puebla state say 10 people have been killed in what's believed to have been a targeted attack. The victims, including a child, are thought to be from the same family. They were at home when armed assailants broke in early on Sunday and opened fire. Crowds of raucous flag-waving fans in Bulgaria have welcomed home the country's first-ever winner of the Eurovision Song Contest. Dara, who won Saturday's competition by a huge margin, took to a pop-up stage at Sofia Airport to sing her winning hit, Bangaranga.
8: Bangaranga,
9: Bangaranga to everyone. I love you so much. Thank you for being here. Thank you for your support. I just managed to do something big for Bulgarian music.
4: Dara also exhorted fellow Bulgarians to be bold and daring, as their work would be rewarded. One of Scotland's best and most loved rugby union players, Scott Hastings, has died. He was 61. Hastings, alongside his brother Gavin, was part of the last Scotland side to win a Grand Slam when they triumphed in the Five Nations tournament in 1990. 4 years ago, Hastings revealed he had been diagnosed with cancer. BBC News.
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10: Hello and welcome to The Wire Weekly, with the best stories of the week from the daily episodes of The Wire. I'm Amin Shakur, coming to you from Sin in Melbourne, Victoria. Thanks for being with us today. We're on air across Australia thanks to the Community Radio Network. And today on the show...
11: You forgot to add, except the aged, the poor and the disabled.
10: As Australians continue to face cost of living pressures, anti-poverty advocates say the federal budget's major tax reform proposals still fall short of addressing poverty.
12: One of the things we've been calling for is for the government to put more funding into longer Medicare consults. So if you need more time with your GP, you can have it.
10: The federal government has promised more funding for Medicare and primary care, but concerns remain over GP shortages and falling bulk billing rates. And later today...
13: We're seeing it across the board of people are moving to renewable energy, especially in these times of increased volatility around fossil fuel supplies.
10: Australian climate activists returning from a major conference in Colombia say international momentum is building for stronger action. We'll have this and more for you over the next half hour. Cost of living remains front of mind for many Australians, with inflation devastating household finance. Treasurer Jim Chalmers announced some of the biggest tax reform proposals Australia has seen in decades, including limits on negative gearing and changes to capital gains tax. While anti-poverty advocates say reforms are necessary, they've termed the budget a missed opportunity and say it fails to address poverty. The Wire was on the ground to hear from advocates as they shared speeches from the steps of the state parliament.
11: Let me start by saying poverty doesn't just impact health, it signs death certificates. Dear Jim Chalmers, while you were reading your budget speech, I was online engaging in a lecture about poverty, inequality and disadvantage in Australia. You had a lot to say about how great this budget was and how it would help people and would lift living standards for everyone. You forgot to add, except the aged, the poor and the disabled. While you live comfortably and work within the walls of the place that's referred to as a light on the hill,
14: That was Anti-Poverty Network's Mel Fisher speaking from a lived experience with poverty and disability. Local activist group Grannies for Action are concerned about intergenerational equality. Member Donna says Australia has the wealth to raise everyone above the poverty line.
15: We have deep concerns about younger people on JobStart, and of course there are older people, people in their 50s and 60s fall onto JobSeeker, and with the current economic crisis, many more may fall onto JobSeeker. So what's to become of people, particularly in this era of rising costs and inflation and petrol going up, and of course the enormous housing crisis, which results in many people in Adelaide die in the parklands every month. It's unacceptable.
14: Campaign's co-coordinator at the Anti-Poverty Network, Samantha Skinner, says the tax reforms are a missed opportunity and is critical the federal budget doesn't go far enough to tackle the housing crisis or support low-income earners.
16: They haven't gone anywhere near far enough, and how you care for your most marginal people in community just shows exactly what kind of country you are. And this budget, it's not just a thing that talks about finance, it talks about the morals of the Labor government.
17: How do you think maybe they need to reconsider the idea of moral or compassion?
16: When you cut NDIS to the levels they're talking about bringing, is it 160,000 people who desperately needed the NDIS, who clawed their way onto it, only to now be cut off of it, and then throwing that money, even more of that money, at defence, it's ridiculous. We've just heard that it's going to cost us, for the AUKUS alone, it's going to cost us $33 million a day for the next 30 years. Imagine what our society could be like if we ditched AUKUS and instead put that towards helping the most marginalised in our community.
14: APN member Vincent says that educated workers facing increasing unemployment is a bad sign for the country.
18: I'm a teacher and I'm currently unemployed, which itself is a recession indicator. So like high-skilled workers, potential workers, like facing increasing unemployment is like an indicator that something is very, very wrong with the economy and something is very wrong with the country. But it was also like a warning sign for the people in power, because when you get masses of educated and articulate and thoughtful people suddenly having to align themselves with like more radical interests in society and advocating for more extreme steps to change things.
14: In closing her speech, Ms. Fisher ended on a powerful message to the government.
11: In the last 4 years, I've watched my neighbours pass out of rentals. Two of my community members committed suicide while being evicted or being close to being evicted. How many more, Jim, until you do something? I've seen people that have never had to use food banks lining up. I've seen my local park be filled with tents. Sorry. You've just condemned millions to another year in poverty in a cost of living crisis and housing affordability crisis. And that's not a good budget, it's cruel. But I'm sure after your speech and celebration last night, you all patted yourselves on the back, went to your nice homes with heating and full fridges and cupboards, and didn't give my community a second thought. Just because you choose to ignore those of us in poverty doesn't mean we don't exist. Poverty and homelessness have both increased under Labor. Let's not ignore that. Your budget isn't responsible. You've just extinguished a light on the hill for many of us.
10: That was The Wire's Emma Watsky and Sam Giorgio with that story. The federal budget handed down this week includes new funding for Medicare and primary care, with the government promising to strengthen access to GPs and ease pressure on hospitals. But general practice has been under strain for years, with workforce shortages, rising demand and declining bulk billing rates affecting communities across Australia. The RCGP has been calling for long-term sustainable investment in primary care, and The Wire's Thomas Kudis caught up with the president of the RACGP, Dr. Michael Wright, straight after the budget lockup to get his thoughts on this week's budget.
19: I think it focused a lot on aged care, cost of living.

0: Of good things. Like one thing is they've announced that all children at 3 years of age are going to be able to get a proper comprehensive Medicare-funded health check. So that's going to be really good to identify if kids are having developmental issues or behavioural problems or just sort of aren't having any problems and identify them early and so that they can then get treatment. I think that's a really positive. For older Australians, they announced that they're going to be able to get a vaccine for RSV, which is a bad respiratory infection. So people all Australians over 75 and Aboriginal Australians over 60. There's additional funding to kind of support general practices to provide more quality care, so that's good. One of the things we've been calling for is for the government to put more funding into longer Medicare consults, so if you need more time with your GP, you could have it and not have out-of-pocket costs. Unfortunately, that didn't get across. The other thing we're also calling for was some funding to try and implement a tool to identify racism and sort of so we can measure racism and try and get it out of the health system because it's got no place.
1: Last year, the RACGP for last year's budget warned that the budget wouldn't lift bulk billing because rebates still didn't cover the cost of care and that urgent care clinics hadn't been evaluated and weren't cost effective. Do you think that tonight's budget covered that?
0: Look, I'd probably those concerns are still there. I mean, we have seen some increases in bulk billing since last year, but they're pretty high targets that the government set, and in order to meet that, they really are going to need to increase the Medicare funding for those longer and more complex consults, because they're the ones when you've got like multiple health conditions like diabetes or asthma or heart disease or endometriosis or mental health conditions, that's when you see your GP, and they're just frankly too low to make that financially viable for practices to bulk bill. So we need to do some changes there. And in terms of urgent care, the government said that they're going to continue funding them. Now, they're viewed positively by patients because they're a free service, they're providing many of the services that a good GP practice does, and we're still to see they were an expensive model of care, and we've just got to make sure that they're providing the same standards and quality of care, so we're going to work with the government to make sure that they have clear standards, and then we've still got this evaluation which is going to show us, you know, are they doing what they're supposed to, which is reducing people going to emergency departments. And we just don't have that answer yet, so we're still a bit cautious on them.
1: Was there any other things that the government should have covered tonight that you would have liked to have?
0: Yeah, look, we're also looking some additional funding to support multidisciplinary teams, so kind of not just funding a GP, but the other people who work at your practice. So if you needed to see a nurse or a dietitian or even a psychologist, you could get that funded and cared for at your GP.
2: That was President of RACGP, Dr. Michael Wright, speaking with The Wire's Thomas Kudis. Public health experts are warning against calls to cut tobacco taxes, saying it would do little to tackle Australia's illegal tobacco trade. The Public Health Association of Australia says a 50% cut to tobacco custom duties could hand major tobacco companies around $2.3 billion a year, while undermining efforts to reduce smoking harm. This comes after last week's Senate inquiry into legal tobacco, where industry's lobbying also raised concerns. The Wire's Miabi Aziz spoke with Associate Professor Raglan Maddox from the Public Health Association of Australia for more.
3: The Public Health Association is very aware of the serious and ongoing challenges with the illicit trade of tobacco and nicotine products. And as a result of last week's inquiry, there was a lot of discussion about potential tax cut and tax excise cuts around tobacco, which would make tobacco products more affordable, more accessible, particularly to youth and young people who are especially price sensitive. What we do know is that price is a significant deterrent to tobacco use, and we know that reducing the price or the excise won't necessarily be passed on to consumers, but that would potentially make the profit margins even larger for industry and would potentially, has the potential to make product even more accessible to everyday Australians.
4: So your submission pushes back against the idea that lower tobacco taxes would solve the illicit tobacco problem. How do you see that debate?
3: lowering the tax excise is an interesting predicament, partly because it wouldn't necessarily mean that we are price matching the illicit market. The illicit market is a lot cheaper than the regulated market, and there is still large profit margins there. And so there is the opportunity for the illicit market to go even cheaper if it needs to, but also noting that even if the tax excise was reduced significantly, it still wouldn't be as cheap as

0: the illicit market is currently. So there's still going to be a price difference there regardless of how much tax is reduced. And so I think with that challenge in particular means that we know that reducing tax won't work. We know that actually a comprehensive approach, including enforcing the law, is particularly important. We know that, you know, governments, law enforcement, regulators, public health agencies all need to come together to effectively enforce the law, but also to support people to quit and to make sure that the healthcare system is supporting everyday Australians to uphold their health and wellbeing.
1: From a public health perspective, what could be the consequences if cigarettes became more affordable?
0: Yeah, look, from a public health perspective, we know that currently about 66 Australians pass away every day from tobacco-related disease. We know the majority of people who take up smoking do so in youth and adolescence and end up with a lifelong addiction. We also know the majority of people who smoke want to quit or wish they never took it up. And so that really speaks to the addiction aspect. Most Australians want to live long, healthy and prosperous lives. Making everyday products more accessible and cheaper is particularly challenging for young people. Young people are price sensitive to these products. We know that this is a product that when used as directed kills, and we've known about the harms of smoking and that tobacco use causes lung cancer for over 75 years. So the socialisation, the normalisation, having this product available on every street corner is particularly challenging.
1: And in your submission, you've also raised concerns about tobacco industry lobbying. What concerns you the most about the industry's influence on political discussions?
0: Look, there was a challenge last week with the Senate inquiry meeting with the tobacco industry behind closed doors, which came to light. We know that the industry is incredibly innovative. We know that they use all tools available to them to lobby governments and others to normalise nicotine addiction. We've known about the harms of tobacco for over 75 years, and yet they continue to be widely available. So we know this is an incredibly innovative and entrepreneurial industry that will continue to adapt as everyday Australians push back on nicotine addiction. We also have among the lowest smoking prevalence in the world. So we've seen tremendous success across every community with smoking prevalence down to about 8% now across the country. So when smoking prevalence declines, the industry has a legal responsibility to its shareholders to ensure that they are acting in the best interest of their shareholders. And so we have a real conflict, I guess, between the health and wellbeing of Australians and the interests of shareholders who normally are looking to profit.
1: And what measures do you think governments should prioritise to address illicit tobacco and reduce smoking harms?
0: There needs to be a suite of measures implemented. We know that enforcement is incredibly important. We know that tightening the supply chain from manufacture to importation and then dissemination throughout the country is important, and the supply chain really needs to be tightened. And then we also know that we've been doing a lot of things well. We know that providing supports for people to quit is incredibly important. We know that smoke and vape-free areas is important. And we're increasingly hearing from youth and young people that they don't want to be at the hands of an industry that preys on addiction and dependence. We're hearing calls for things like a nicotine-free generation, like they've implemented in the UK. And so I think we need more of these evidence-based solutions to support current and future generations to live addiction-free lives, but to grow up to be healthy, strong, happy and prosperous.
2: Associate Professor Raglan Maddox there, speaking with The Wire's Mayabi Aziz.
3: That was Associate Professor Raglan Maddox from the Public Health Association of Australia, speaking to The Wire's Mayabi Aziz. In November, Australia will preside over negotiations at the United Nations COP31 in Ankara, Turkey, hoping to mediate between governments and find agreement to accelerate action on climate change. But last month saw another conference in Colombia sidestepping the delicate consensus and industry lobbying of the COPs to focus on practical action. Louise Morris is a climate and environment advocate who attended the conference in Santa Marta, Colombia, representing the Australia Institute. The Wire's Aspen Bilhart spoke to Louise and started asking how the conference originated.
4: So this actually originated from the last COP in Belém in Brazil, where the governments of Colombia and the Netherlands came out of it with a really brave and pragmatic decision to host their own meeting, which was purely about the pragmatism of transitioning away from fossil fuels. So it's not the COP process, which has been going for 30 odd years now and keeps getting lost and bogged down in that need for consensus. So the Santa Marta conference was the first of what will be many to bring along not just a coalition of the willing, but a coalition of ambition to get cracking on that transition. And what we heard over the many, many events and the many side streams was, look, the transition's already happening. We're seeing it across the board of people are moving to renewable energy, especially in these times of increased volatility around fossil fuel supplies, fossil fuel wars essentially driving it. So it was incredibly pragmatic, and part of that pragmatism was needing to be brave.
5: The conference was not publicised much in Australia. There was not much word from the government, but what was Australia's participation in the conference?
4: Well, yeah, and that was noted on by many other nations and parties in attendance of Australia's role in the global fossil fuel picture is significant. Our role in the conference was we sent a departmental delegate to be part of the two-day high-level conversations. What I'd really hoped to see was that someone from the Albanese government would be there, even if it wasn't Minister Bowen, who is, you know, the co-president of the upcoming COP, perhaps an assistant minister for climate change coming along for it, to be involved with those conversations with governments from the Netherlands, from Colombia, from so many other European and Latin American, and more importantly, our Asia-Pacific region, having those conversations of what does an orderly, just transition look like, wasn't there. So, but, you know, we forgot to turn up to the first meeting in February 2027. The next meeting is in Tuvalu, so much easier for us to get for. And I'm really hoping that the Australian government will send a strong delegation there and really start stomping up.
5: What was the end point of the negotiations at the conference? Was there any anything substantial agreed to?
4: The big substantial point was that the governments of Ireland and Tuvalu are going to go co-host the next meeting, and it's not in some, you know, far distant future. It's February, which it's not that far away, really. It's May now. And in the interim, a lot of work is going on to start doing that work of what does clear timelines and transition plans look like. Importantly, for nations who are bearing the worst of the brunts of both climate impacts and transition limited opportunities, what does a fair transition plan look like so communities are not left behind, that we are creating new industries, and that just and fair part is really central to the entire conversation. So it was really heartening to hear that throughout, and science. So out of the Santa Marta conference, a panel has been set up of eminent global scientists who are really going to keep everyone focused on the fact that if it's not 1.5, we're off track. And importantly as well, of stop looking at false solutions such as CCS and offsets. We know they don't work. They are there as a boondoggle for fossil fuel industry to keep on with business as usual and look over there, we've offset. So the science community and the academic community were really clear. So that was really strong ground for the next phase leading up into Tuvalu.
5: So the public reception of the COPs, I think for many people, has just become sort of suffused with cynicism. This was a conference that was doing things a bit differently. Did you come away from this conference with a different feeling?
4: Oh, no cynicism at all, which was wonderful. Of people came out of it with, right, we've got work to do. And because it was set up as a very clear antidote to the COP process, which has just been watered down in consensus with fossil fuel lobby, you know, milling around the corners. It's about ambition. It's about people who are turning up, who are willing to do the work. And so notable compared to, say, a COP conference where, you know, there's a pavilion of nation state stalls sponsored by, oh, gee, I don't know, like Santos, such as Australia has done in the past. None of that. This was people there to get on with the work and call it what it was. So this process will feed into the COP. It's not happening in isolation. So this ambition will be fed back into the COP process.
3: Louise Morris from the Australian Institute talking with the Wire's Aspen Bilharz. One of the leading union voices in Australia's energy transition says skills shortage and delays to renewable energy projects are slowing the country's shift to clean energy. National Secretary of the Electrical Trades Union, Michael Wright, says more support is needed for apprentices and their supervisors as demand grows for workers in the electrification sector. He also says delays in announcing successful projects under government schemes in regional areas are creating uncertainty across the industry. Michael Wright spoke with the Wire's Martin Davis.
6: In the context of this energy transition, it's important to understand we're doing two things at the same time. We are changing what powers our grid to renewables and battery storage, and we are changing what is powered by our grid. Think data centers, but also electric vehicles, cooking, heating, all the rest. Now, materially, this is a better world on the other side of this. Cleaner skies, cheaper power bills, etc., etc. The process of getting there is what's up for grabs at the moment. And right now, what's materializing is that labor shortages, a lack of investment in apprentices and training, is impeding our ability to get to that future. So in the context of electricians, we have a forecast shortfall of 42,500 electricians by 2030, and that blows out to over 100,000 by 2050. We can't unlock the good jobs of tomorrow unless we train the workforce we need to build it.
7: You were talking about some of the dilemmas that there are for tradies because of the meagre wage that they're getting. Tell us about that.
6: In terms of the causes, why don't we have enough apprentices and why do we have more than one in three apprentices dropping out? On that dropout, some of the reasons are unsurprising when you factor in that an apprentice straight out of school is on about $17 an hour. Now, they get paid a proportion of the trade rate, but when they go to fill up the car, they don't pay a proportion of the trade rate there. We have apprentices who are skipping meals, who are having to make the hard choice about whether to stay in their trade or go and get a casual job working at Macca's or KFC and earn more money and be able to fill up the car. For all of the billions of dollars that are put into it, the one person that gets ignored in that whole system is the supervising tradesperson. Every apprentice has a supervising tradesperson. And that supervising tradesperson delivers 83% of the apprenticeship and yet provided no support, no training, no guidance as to what it is that they're doing.
7: Another fact is that only 450 immigrants were taken on as new electricians coming in to the country. And yet, at the same time, there's this, all this rhetoric about waves of immigrants, etc., etc. So how do you square that? Is there a mechanism to be more direct with government in prescribing for more electricians?
6: When we talk about skilled migration, some people see it as the silver bullet that will just fix all of this. Because in terms of skilling up Australians, we sleptwalked through the mining boom of the 2000s. Because that was a mining boom that was in two states of Australia, Brazil, Mozambique, a couple of other countries. This energy transition is global. The thought that you can send a plane to Dublin or Johannesburg or Manila and it come back full with electrical workers is a myth. Those people are busy working at home. This is a global shortage. The US is forecasting that they will need in excess of 1 million electricians extra. So as far as we can tell, we actually have more electricians leaving Australia each year than we do coming in. Skilled migration simply will not be the solution.
7: So in your view, what is the solution to that particular issue of skilled migration?
6: Our only option, in terms of getting the numbers that we are talking about, are to train Australians. And the good news is that for every apprenticeship advertisement that gets put up, there's 600 applicants. There is no shortage of young people who want to come into our trades, but people who currently got different career paths who want to come into our trades. The people are there. What we need to do by working together is unlock the jobs for them to come into.
3: That was National Secretary of Electrical Trades Union, Michael Wright, speaking to The Wire's Martin Davis. And that's the end of today's show. Thanks so much for your company wherever you are in Australia. 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The Wire Weekly acknowledges the traditional custodians of the Wurundjeri people of the Kulin Nations, where the program has been produced. And we pay our respects to Aboriginal elders past, present and emerging. 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

0: The Kookaburra Day Club meets Fridays from 9:30 a.m. to 1 p.m. at the Memorial Hall, 1 York Lane, Kempsey. You're invited to come along and enjoy a great morning out with the club, with fun being the main aim of the game. Activities include cards, trivia, bingo, with guest speakers that you may be interested in. Morning tea is $10, bingo $5, and there's $1 and $2 weekly fruit and special raffles throughout the year. For more information, contact Lynn Carer on 0418 276 043. That's Lynn on 0418 276 043 or Neil Elphick on 0427 257 274. That's Neil on 0427 257 274.
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3: Yes, good morning, and the latest weather here on the Mid-North Coast for Monday the 18th of May. It's a cloudy day with a very high chance of rain. There's a chance of a thunderstorm during this afternoon and into the evening, possibly severe with heavy rain, which may lead to flash flooding this evening. Light winds becoming north-northeasterly, 15 to 20 kilometres per hour into the late afternoon and into the evening. Our daytime temperatures on the coast are expected to be between 15 and 21. Tarree and Foster both expecting a top of 21 today. Coffs Harbour, Southwest Rocks, Port Macquarie all 20, and Kempsey a top of 19. The sun will rise this morning at 6:30 a.m. and set this evening at 4:59 p.m. We've got a 90% chance of rain on the coast today, and there's no fire danger rating here, and our UV index is in the moderate range, and they're expecting up to between 40 and 80 millimetres of rain today, so it looks like it is going to be a wet one here in Kempsey today, or at the moment. We're sitting on 17.3 degrees. The humidity's at 98%. The wind is west-northwesterly at 7 kilometres per hour, and it's telling me here that we've only had 1.4 millimetres of rain since 9 a.m. yesterday, which I cannot believe. But anyway, that's what the computer says. And our barometric pressure is 1,018.9 hectopascals and steady. We'll have a look at our coastal waters now. First up, the Coffs Coast, Walleye down to Smoky Cape. The weather situation there is a strong high-pressure system over the southern Tasman Sea will slowly drift east towards New Zealand over the next several days while directing an onshore easterly airstream over the coastal waters of New South Wales. A coastal trough is expected to deepen about the north coast early this week, deepening into the Tasman low, shifting winds to the south and bringing unsettled weather. Our forecast until midnight this evening was a strong wind warning for Monday for Coffs Coast. The winds are northeasterly, 15 to 25 knots, reaching up to 30 knots offshore into the late evening. Our seas are 1 to 1.5 metres, increasing 1.5 to 2 metres around midday. And the swell is easterly, 2 to 2.5 metres. The weather, cloudy, near 100% chance of rain, with a chance of thunderstorms during the afternoon and into the evening. Have a look at the Macquarie Coast now, and that is Smoky Cape down to Seal Rocks, and the weather situation there is exactly the same. And the forecast until midnight this evening is also a strong wind warning for Monday for the Macquarie Coast. The winds are northeasterly, 15 to 25 knots, reaching up to 30 knots offshore in the late evening. The seas are 1.5 to 2 metres. The swell is northeasterly, 1.5 to 2 metres. And the weather cloudy, near 100% chance of rain, and again a chance of a thunderstorm on the Macquarie Coast. So that's your weather for this morning on the Mid-North Coast for Tank FM for Monday the 18th of May.
4: Tank FM would like to begin by acknowledging the traditional custodians of the land, the Dunggutti people, on which we are broadcasting from today, and pay our respects to the elders, past and present.
5: Maranga. Dunggutti kutum badi ditu. 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
4: We furthermore acknowledge the stories, traditions, and and living cultures of Aboriginal and Torres Strait Islander peoples on this land and commit to building a brighter future together.

0: And yes, good morning, Australia. How are you? G'day on the Macleay, anywhere else you might be listening, up and down the mid-north coast, listening in your car, just passing through. Hope you have a good day. Stay safe on the roads. Be careful, the roads are wet, although there doesn't seem to be any major delays or major hiccups on the road, according to the traffic side anyway. Anyway, it's 6:13 on Monday morning here on The Breakfast Show. We've got Billy on toast today, and still away. And we hope Ian is making a speedy recovery and a shoulder is coming good. But until then, we're going to go through till 9 o'clock this morning. And we'll have a usual mix of all kinds of music, from country to rock and roll, 50s, 60s, 70s, 80s, and even the 90s maybe. We mightn't progress too far past the 90s though. And I'm sure there'll be something at some stage for everybody. Monday morning, Anne tells me you've got to wake them up early on a Monday. So instead of starting with our usual quiet fellas, we start on Monday mornings with a bit of a rock and roll collection to get you up out of the chair, blow the cobwebs out of your system that accumulated over the weekend. So we hope you'll stay with us for the morning and just grab a hot drink or whatever you fancy and relax and listen to the show. It's a bit wet, they'll be going outside. I've got a cup of tea and a Scotch finger biscuit, and we'll clear some commitments and we'll be right back to start the show.
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0: And a big thank you to all our sponsors. It's 6:16. You're on The Breakfast Show on a Monday morning, and as I said, we're going to start with some rock and roll. We'll also be keeping an eye on the golf tournament going on in America, the major, the second major of the year. Australia's Cam Smith is showing some form. He hasn't been in form for a few years now, Cam, so he's one shot off the lead. We'll have one.

Straight out of 1958, sweet little 16. Gambling check.

Well, doesn't look like Chuck wants to join the party this morning, so we'll try and sort that out. In the meantime, what about Fats Domino? We're out of, when was this? Fats Domino, 1955, even earlier. Ain't that a shame?

And that was Who Wrote the Book of Love there by the Monotones. That's out of 1957. Before that, Why Do Fools Fall in Love? Frankie Lehman and the Teenagers from 1956. The Killer, Jerry Lee with Great Balls of Fire, straight out of 57s. And eventually Chuck came to the party with Sweet Little 16 and 58 and Ain't That a Shame. Kicked it all off from 1955. And it was Fats Domino, of course. It's 6:29 on the tank and time for some traffic.

0: And our latest traffic report, and despite all the rain and the wet weather and the nasty road conditions, it's happy to report no incidents, no hold-ups, no accidents. So there's all sorts of scheduled road works up and down the coast, but whether they go ahead today with the rain or not, that's up to them. But just drive to the conditions. I drove up from the rocks earlier this morning. I was surprised. I thought there'd be a lot more water over the road than there was. So the water seems to be getting away despite all the rain we've had. We'll keep an eye on during the morning, and only that Crescent Head Road there around near the Seventh-day Adventist School there goes underwater pretty quick. So we'll keep an eye on that. But other than that, there doesn't seem to be any major delays or any major problems on the roads this morning. So that's your traffic for this hour on The Breakfast Show, Monday the 18th of May.
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0: Yes, and the latest weather here on the Mid-North Coast for Monday the 18th of May. And it's a cloudy day with a very high chance of rain, the chance of a thunderstorm during the afternoon and into the evening, possibly severe with heavy rain, which may lead to flash flooding this evening. There's light winds becoming north-northeasterly, 15 to 20 kilometres per hour in the late afternoon. Our daytime temperatures are expected to be between 15 and 21 degrees. Taree and Foster both expecting a top of 21 today. Coffs Harbour, Southwest Rocks, Port Macquarie, all 20. And Kempsey, 19. We've got a 90% chance of rain on the coast today. No fire danger. And our UV index is in the moderate range. Here in Kempsey at the moment, we are at 17.4 degrees with a 98% humidity. The wind west-southwesterly at 6 kilometres per hour, and the barometric pressure sitting on 1,019.1 hectopascals and steady. We've had Shirley on the phone, and I checked that 1.4 millimetres of rain since 9 o'clock yesterday, and Shirley confirmed absolutely ridiculous. We've had much, much more rain than that. So Shirley's up and about and going to have a good day. Always good to hear from you, Shirley. 6:33 here on the tank now. We're going to keep going with the music. This is one right out of 1959, Personality, Lloyd Price.

bum, ba bum, ba bum, bum. And my honey, ram a lam a ding dong, forever. And when I say dip, dip, dip, dip, dip, you know I mean it from the bottom of my boogity, boogity.

0: Yeah, that was Johnny Cymbal there with Mr. Bassman, straight out of 1963. That was a very good year, 63. And before that, Who Put the Bomp and the Bomp, the Bomp, the Bomp, and we thought kids spoke funny today. And that was Barry Mann from 1961. The Handyman, Jimmy Jones, He Fixes Broken Hearts, 1959. And Personality, Lloyd Price, 1959. So what are we talking there? Only 60 years ago. I hope you're feeling young this morning. Time to clear some commitments and we'll be back with some regular singers from the normal early part of the show.
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0: And a big thank you to all our sponsors there. Just after 6:45 now on the Tank, and time for Amos Morris with Gotta Travel On.

flying honeymoon, they say. Come fly with me, let's fly, let's fly.

0: And that was the King, Elvis Presley, there with a hunka hunka burning love straight out of Lilo and Stitch. And that's for Violet Rose and Olive Louise, who love Lilo and Stitch. Then before that, we had Danny O'Donnell with Seal with a Kiss. Frank with Come Fly With Me. Foster and Allen with Your Old Love Letters. And Amos Morris kicked off the set with Gotta Travel On. It's approaching 7 o'clock, time for the news, and we'll be back right after that.
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4: Good morning, I'm Laura Devoy. 15 leading health organisations say the tobacco industry is working to regain influence over public health policy. In an open letter to the Australian public released ahead of World No Tobacco Day next week, the organisations said the industry was using the rise of illicit tobacco to reshape public debate and to push for lower taxes. They say Australia has achieved some of the lowest smoking rates in the world thanks to strong evidence-based tobacco control policies. The warning comes ahead of a second round of public hearings on illegal tobacco, which gets underway today in Canberra. The World Health Organization has declared an Ebola outbreak in the Democratic Republic of Congo a public health emergency of international concern. The announcement follows confirmation of the first Ebola-related death in neighboring Uganda. From Nairobi, here's Thomas Makwana.
5: This is a particularly dangerous strain of Ebola virus, and the three towns that are most affected with this current outbreak are near the border with Uganda and South Sudan. So all these three countries share borders, and Ituri province, the epicenter of this current outbreak, is where all this is happening. The capital of that province is Bunia City, and Bunia City is well known to be a mining center. A lot of people do a lot of trading, a lot of cross-border trading between all those three countries. And this is why WHO has elevated the risk of transmission between the borders of this country to another level.
4: Authorities in the United Arab Emirates say a nuclear power station is operating as normal after a nearby drone strike. Three drones were launched, two were intercepted, while the third struck an electrical generator near the power plant in Abu Dhabi. The UAE's foreign ministry says the strike was an unacceptable act of aggression. Research has found Australia's community radio stations generate an estimated $153 million for the music industry every year. A report by Monash University found community radio stations also broadcast more than double the volume of local music played by commercial networks. Lead author, Associate Professor Shane Homan, says the findings highlight the critical role of community radio at a time when global streaming algorithms are making it harder for Australian artists to be heard. Volunteering Australia says a flexible volunteering arrangement is helping to keep people engaged. Your year to volunteer is the message to Australians this week. CEO of Volunteering Australia, Mark Pearce, says community organisations, groups and others need to adapt to the needs of volunteers.
6: Oftentimes that the old style of rosters may not work for them and they're looking for more flexibility in how they do things. So rather than replacing formal volunteering, informal volunteering is expanding the volunteering ecosystem. It shows that there's a willingness to give in a really profound way.
4: 9.5 million people volunteered in Australia last year through formal and informal volunteering, or both. Turning to sport, West Coast has stunned GWS to record its third win of the AFL season. The Eagles came from behind in the fourth quarter to beat the Giants 13-10-88 to 10-11-71 and snap a six-game losing streak. Fremantle defeated Essendon 16-8-104 to 8-13-61, and Richmond suffered more injury woes in its 36-point loss to St Kilda. And in golf, Aussie Cameron Smith is one shot off the lead in the final round of the PGA Championship event in the US state of Pennsylvania. A short time ago, he was in a tie for second at 5-under. Minwoo Lee was in a tie for 19th at 1-under.
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0: Yes, and the latest weather here on the mid-north coast for Monday the 18th of May. It's a cloudy day with a very high chance of rain, the chance of a thunderstorm during the afternoon and into the evening, possibly severe with heavy rain that may lead to flash flooding. There's light winds becoming north-northeasterly, 15 to 20 kilometres per hour into the late evening. Our daytime temperatures are expected to be between 15 and 21. Tari and Foster both expecting a top of 21 today. Coffs Harbour, South West Rocks and Port Macquarie all 20 degrees and Kempsey 19. The sun rose this morning at 6:30 a.m. and will set this evening at 4:59 p.m. We've got a 90% chance of rain on the coast today, no fire danger, and our UV index is in the moderate range. Here in Kempsey at the moment, 17.4 degrees, 98% humidity. There is no wind to talk about. And our barometric pressure is 1,019.1 hectopascals and steady. That's your Tank FM weather for Monday, the 18th of May.
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0: You're on The Breakfast Show. It's almost 8 minutes past seven here. We're into the second hour of the show. And I've got some rainy day songs for you. Here comes That Rainy Day Feeling Again by The Fortunes.

0: That was the Carpenters there with Rainy Days and Mondays Always Get Me Down. And first up, the Fortunes with Here Comes That Rainy Day Feeling Again. It's just after 7:14 on The Breakfast Show. And after this little break, we'll have some more songs. I've got my biggest fan and possibly my biggest critic lives down there listening this morning at Jerseyville. That's Thelma. Thelma never misses a show, and she's the first to tell me what I've done wrong and the first to tell me what I've done right. And the first thing she said to me on the weekend was, you played all those rainy day songs last week, but you didn't play Raindrops Keep Falling on My Head. So, Thelma, I hope you're listening and you're sitting at your little table. You've got your nice warm cup of tea, and after this break, raindrops will be falling on your head.
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0: And a big thank you to all our sponsors. So here we go, Thel. Raindrops are falling on your head.

And that was Willie Nelson with Blue Skies. You can always rely on Willie to look at things from a different angle. Despite the doom and gloom outside, it's still blue skies smiling at me. For that, what was that, Eruption with I Can't Stand the Rain. And Leo Sayer with the old Buddy Holly hit Raining in My Heart. And first up for Thelma, that was Johnny Farnham with Raindrops Keep Falling on My Head. That was number one hit for John in January of 1970. It's time for some traffic here on the tank.

0: And another hour into the morning, and still we are happy to report that there is no incidents reportable on the traffic site, no accidents and no major holdups anywhere along the coast. So it's only the weather to deal with. Drive to the conditions, and everybody should arrive at their destination safe today. Give yourself an extra 10 minutes if you're worried about being held up and want to be there on time. Other than that, nothing to report on the traffic scene this morning so far.
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0: And the latest weather here on the mid-north coast for Monday the 18th of May, and cloudy day with a very high chance of rain, the chance for thunderstorm during the afternoon and into the evening, possibly severe with heavy rain, which may lead to some flash flooding this evening. There's light winds becoming north-northeasterly, 15 to 20 kilometres per hour into the late evening. Daytime temperatures are expected to be between 15 and 21. Tarry and Foster, 21 today. For Coffs Harbour, Southwest Rocks and Port Macquarie, a top of 20. And Kempsey, a top of 19. The sun rose this morning at 6:30 a.m. and will set this evening at 4:59 p.m. We've got a 90% chance of rain here on the coast today. No fire danger. And the UV index is in the moderate range. Here in Kempsey at the moment, we're sitting on 17.6 degrees. The humidity is 98%. The wind is out of the west at 7 kilometres per hour. The rain gauge has gone up to 2.2 millimetres. So I don't know who's looking at that gauge, but anyway. And the pressure is 1,019.2 hectopascals and steady. And that's the Tank FM weather for Monday, the 18th of May. It's just after 7:33 here on The Breakfast Show, and we've been having a bit of a gloomy last half hour with all rain. So let's try and brighten things up with maybe a little bit of country music. Is that what about here? This is Ricky Nelson and Dean Martin with My Rifle, My Pony and Me.
5: The sun is sinking in the west. The cattle go down to the stream.

0: There was Alan Jackson with The Older I Get, and before that, Charlie Rich, The Most Beautiful Girl in the World, Sawyer Brown with Thank God for You, and first up, Dean Martin, Ricky Nelson with My Rifle, My Pony and Me, straight out of the Western with John Wayne and Walter Brennan and co, Rio Bravo, back in probably the late 60s, mid 60s that was made. Anyway, time for another break here on The Breakfast Show, and we'll be right back after this messages, these commitments.
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0: And once again, we thank our sponsors for all they do for the radio station. And it's from time on, we 7:47 and a little bit here on the show. And we're going to keep going with the country music theme. And what have I got here? What about Johnny Cash? Haven't played Johnny for a while.

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1: Yeah, that was Tom T. Hall with Old Dogs and Children and Watermelon Wine. If you want to test his theory out about old dogs, just lock your old dog in the boot of your car for an hour and lock your wife in the car for an hour and see who's the most excited to see you. When you let him out, I think you'll find it's your old mate, the little old dog. Before that, Gina Jeffries, Girls Night Out. Not sure what Gina's up to these days. Last I heard, she was co-hosting the breakfast show somewhere on the Central Coast. And first up, Johnny Cash, The Man in Black, Ring of Fire. 7:58 on the tank, coming up to the 8 o'clock news. And, well, rather than me just babble on, I'll let Ackerbilt take us up.

0: that school speed zones are now in operation. Speed limits of 40 kilometres per hour and below should now be observed. New South Wales school zones generally operate between 8 to 9:30am and 2:30 to 4pm on school days.
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4: Good morning, I'm Laura Devoy. Health organisations say the tobacco industry is using the rise of illicit tobacco to push for lower taxes. They're calling on governments to protect future generations from big tobacco and nicotine addiction. In an open letter, the organisations say better regulation of the entire supply chain is needed, with tough penalties that act as a deterrent and strong enforcement. CEO of the Cancer Council, Jacinta Redden, says despite lower smoking rates, tobacco continues to have a significant effect on Australia.
5: Despite the fact that the number of smokers in Australia is less than 10%, tobacco still costs 66 lives a day. That's a cost that we can't continue to incur, and we're calling out the need to really crack down on the illicit tobacco sector and to not unwind the life-saving measures that have been in place.
4: US President Donald Trump has warned Iran the clock is ticking for progress on peace talks. In a statement on Truth Social, Mr. Trump said Iran better get moving fast or there won't be anything left of them. Last week, Washington rejected Tehran's demands for an end to the war. Mr. Trump says time is of the essence. Australians are being encouraged to buy locally made products this Australian Made Week. A week-long campaign gets underway today, encouraging shoppers to purchase products manufactured and grown in Australia. Industry Minister Tim Ayres says the campaign is partly in response to US tariffs. He told the ABC there's about 4,500 companies that have signed up to the campaign.
6: So when you're buying with that Australian Made logo, you can be confident that it's really made in Australia. Take tinned tomatoes, for example. Shepherd, and just to our north, canning tomatoes. There's plenty of different tomatoes available on the supermarkets, but if you go for the Australian Made logo with the tomatoes, you know that that's backing our farmers and backing manufacturing workers in those facilities.
4: Police in New South Wales have charged more than 900 people with domestic violence-related offences during a four-day statewide operation. More than 2,000 charges were laid and thousands of bail compliance and apprehended domestic violence order compliance checks were conducted. New South Wales Police says officers are committed to identifying offenders, protecting victims and disrupting violent behaviour. And if you need help, you can call 1-800-RESPECT on 1-800-737-732. A team of robots will soon be able to make better and faster decisions using on-site artificial intelligence. The CSIRO will today unveil a small energy-efficient data centre at the Queensland Centre for Advanced Technologies in Brisbane. The technology will assist robots built for autonomous use, mine sites and underwater operations to make judgment calls within fractions of a second. Turning to sport, James Tedesco has won the race for the role of fullback in New South Wales' State of Origin team. Coach Laurie Daly has named a 20-man squad led by Isaiah Yeo. Tolu Kula and Brian To'o have been named on the wing, with Stephen Crichton and Katoni Staggs in the centres. Mitchell Moses and Nathan Cleary are in the halves, with Adam Finua-Blake to make his debut. The Blues will face Queensland in the first match of the men's State of Origin series in Sydney on Wednesday next week. In the NRL yesterday, the Penrith Panthers defeated the St George Illawarra Dragons 28-6, the New Zealand Warriors dominated the Brisbane Broncos 42-12, and the Newcastle Knights smashed the Gold Coast Titans 36-12.
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8: 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I'm Alex McLaughlin with today's report. National sheep and lamb supply tightened further this week, with 62,500 head offered nationally through Auctions Plus. The seasonal contraction ahead of Christmas was expected, and importantly, prices and key indicators continue to demonstrate resilience despite softer clearance in some categories. The Auctions Plus restocker lamb indicator eased marginally on the week to average $205 per head or 1,107 cents per kilogram dressed weight. While the weekly movement was softer, the broader trend remains positive. At this point in the calendar, the Arlie is sitting at its strongest level in 5 years. Compared with historical performance, current values remain well above the long-term average and highlight a market that is holding firm even as listings taper into the Christmas period. Lamb numbers were lower across most categories, with crossbred lambs the largest offering at 22,900 head. Average prices for crossbred lambs eased $2 to average $198 per head, with the clearance softening to 57%. This easing reflects increased buyer selectivity rather than a loss of demand, as well-bred and well-finished lambs continue to attract solid competition. Merino weather lambs held steady at $159 per head and cleared strongly at 80%. Meanwhile, Merino ewe lambs recorded one of the most standout movements of the week, lifting $65 to average $191 per head. First cross ewe lambs also showed a notable improvement, rising $50 week on week to average $268 per head, supported by a 78% clearance rate. Shedding breed lambs continued to perform well, clearing 90% of offerings despite a $10 easing in the average price. National clearance softened 60%, driven largely by softer results in the crossbred lambs and heavier ewe categories. Despite this, value over reserve strengthened $20, indicating vendor expectations remain largely aligned with the market. From a state perspective, New South Wales remained the dominant listing state, accounting for 50% of total offerings, though listings declined 21% on last week. Victoria followed with 34% of listings, with both states recording softer clearance and reduced numbers sold. Meanwhile, Queensland and Tasmania recorded strong percentage increases off low volumes. That concludes today's Daily Market Update, brought to you by Auctions Plus, dedicated to connecting ag.
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12: Yes, and the latest weather here on the Mid-North Coast for Monday the 18th of May. It's a very cloudy day with a very high chance of rain, the chance of a thunderstorm during the afternoon and into the evening. Possibly severe with heavy rain that may lead to some flash flooding this evening. Light winds becoming north-northeasterly, 15 to 20 kilometres per hour into the late afternoon and evening. Daytime temperatures here on the coast today between 15 and 21 degrees. Taree and Foster both expecting a top of 21. Coffs Harbour, Southwest Rocks and Port Macquarie all 20. And Kempsey a top of 19. The sun rose this morning at 6:30 a.m. and will set this evening at 4:59 p.m. 90% chance of rain on the coast today with no fire danger, and our UV index is in the moderate range. Here in Kempsey at the moment it's 17.8 degrees with the humidity at 98%. There's no wind to speak of. Our rain gauge has slipped up to 3 millimetres and our pressure is 1,019.3 hectopascals. And steady. And that's your Tank FM weather for Monday, the 18th of May.
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12: Yes, you're on The Breakfast Show. We're into the last hour now. We'll finish at 9 o'clock. If you're waiting to hear from Chris this morning with her show, unfortunately, Chris, if you heard her show on Friday, you would have known that she had a few tadpoles in the back of her throat. Well, over the weekend, they've grown legs and developed into full-blown frogs. So, unfortunately, Chris won't be in today, and she may not be in tomorrow either. But anyway, we'll stay tuned about tomorrow. So, Chris won't be in today. If you need to come into the office at any stage today, Loma will be here from 10 o'clock to 2 o'clock to take care of anything you need done and need to pick anything up. So, Marcia, if you're listening, those hats are here. So if you want to come and get them, Loma will be here to get them off you or give them to you, sorry. So that's what's happening today, and we hope Chris is feeling a lot better very soon. As I said, now we're in the last hour of the show. We've had all sorts of music going on this morning, but in this last hour, I think we'll just relax back into the 70s and 80s music. And first up, you can't have any 70s music without ABBA. So here's ABBA with Rock Me.

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2: And once again, a big thank you to all our sponsors. Before the break there, we had Tony Orlando and Dawn with Knock Three Times. And, of course, ABBA kicked off the set there with Rock Me. We'll stay in the 70s now, and here's Brian Cadd with Let Go.

I can still remember when I bought my first guitar. Remember just how good the feeling was. Put it proudly in my car, and my family listened 50 times.

And that was Kevin Johnson there with Rock and Roll, I've Gave You All the Best Years of My Life. And first up there was Brian Cadd with Let Go. Brian was one of Australia's best singer, songwriter, entertainers through the 60s and 70s and whatnot. He hasn't been in the best of health lately. He suffered a stroke a little while back. And last I heard, he was recovering well, tinkering on the piano, and he turned to painting. I think I read somewhere that he was turned to art, and at one stage he was in a health facility up on the Gold Coast where they were helping him with his rehabilitation after the stroke. Not sure if he's still there now or whether he's out with his wife, Amanda. So anyway, we hope Brian's doing well wherever he is and whatever he's doing. Time for some traffic again on the tank.

0: And once again, for this hour, again, I can happily say there's nothing to report on the roads, no pile-ups or no accidents and no major delays anywhere along the mid-north coast. There may be some minor delays with some roadworks going on up and down the coast, but again, we say other than that, just drive to the road conditions, stay safe, and everyone should arrive safely at their destination. It's nearly 8:30, so that's half an hour into the school zones. Don't forget, they go right through to 9:30. That's a 40-kilometre speed limit through when the lights are flashing, so just be careful as you go through there. There's heavy fines to pay if you're caught going too quick through there, and of course, even worse trouble if a little kid runs out between a car and a bus or whatever the case may be. So, other than that, it looks like a nice day, even though it may be wet on the roads today on the mid-north coast.
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5: Stay there. The latest weather is next.
0: Yes, and the latest weather on the mid-north coast today, Monday the 18th of May. This for the last time this morning. It's a cloudy day with a very high chance of rain. Chance of a thunderstorm during the afternoon and into the evening. Possibly severe with heavy rain, which may lead to some flash flooding this evening. There's light winds becoming north-northeasterly, 15 to 20 kilometres per hour into the late afternoon and evening. Daytime temperatures expected to be between 15 and 21 today. Taree and Foster both expecting a top of 21. Coffs Harbour, Southwest Rocks, Port Macquarie all 20. And Kempsey expecting a top of 19 today. Sun rose this morning at 6:30 a.m. and will set this evening at 4:59 p.m. We've got a 90% chance of rain on the coast. There's no fire danger. And our UV index is in the moderate range. Here in Kempsey at the moment, it's 18 degrees with 98% humidity, no wind to speak of. Our rain gauge is filling up. It's up to 3.6 millimetres. And our pressure is 1,019.5 hectopascals and steady. And that's your Tank FM weather for Monday, the 18th of May. It's 8:33 and a half here on the breakfast show. We're into the last half an hour. And we're going to stick with the 70s and 80s and maybe the late 60s. But first up, here's Neil Diamond with Desiree.

0: And it was Gilbert O'Sullivan there with Ooh Wackadoo Wackaday. And that's the second time this morning I've had to say you've thought the kids talked funny these days. We certainly had some crazy sayings back in the day. Anyway, it's 8:42 and a bit. Before that, of course, Hitching a Ride with Vanity Fair and Desiree with Neil Diamond kicked off the triple play. It's 8:43. Time we'll just clear these last lot of commitments and we'll be back with the last little bit of the show.
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0: And a big thank you again to all our sponsors. And it's nearly 8:45 on the tank, into the last little bit of the show now. Three songs left to go. First up, Australia's Own Discovery there in the late 70s. The Big Fella, Meatloaf, with you took the words right out of my mouth.

Yeah, that was Billy Thorpe there with Somewhere Over the Rainbow. And before that, we had Rod Stewart with Have I Told You Lately That I Love You? And first up, the big fella Meatloaf with You Took the Words Right Out of My Mouth. Well, the time's come. It's the end of another show.

Yeah, we've come to the end of another show. Hope you've enjoyed all the music this morning. Certainly enjoyed bringing it to you, and I'll be back on Wednesday with Billy on Toast, Wednesday morning. I'm not sure what Chris is doing. Chris is not feeling very well, so she won't be in to start a show after 9 o'clock, and she may not be in tomorrow either. If you need to come into the office during the day, Loma will be here at 10 o'clock, 10 o'clock to 2 o'clock if you've got any business you need doing here in the station office. But other than that, we just ask that you have a great day, have a great few days, and stay dry, stay safe, and God bless.

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3: Good morning, I'm Laura Devoy. Australian health officials are set to work with other countries in responding to an outbreak of Ebola in Africa. The World Health Organization has declared the outbreak a public health emergency of international concern. Cases and deaths have been reported in the Democratic Republic of Congo and Uganda. Environment Minister Murray Watt told the ABC Australia will be involved in the global response.
4: I think we've seen previously around the world outbreaks of Ebola have been of great concern to the world. So as I say, I'm sure that some of our officials in the health department would be working with their international counterparts about this as well.
3: Six people currently quarantined in Perth after being taken off a cruise ship at the centre of a hantavirus outbreak have tested negative. Authorities say everyone is well and no one has any symptoms. New research shows Australia's community radio stations are doing the heavy lifting for the local music scene. Shannon Kirkwood reports.
5: Researchers from Monash University say Australia's community radio stations generate an estimated $153 million for the music industry every year, and they broadcast more than double the volume of local music played by commercial networks. In 2023, 30% of weekly listeners discovered a local or emerging artist by listening to community radio, and 28% looked up an artist on digital platforms after hearing them on community radio. Researchers say the findings highlight the critical role of community radio at a time when global streaming algorithms are making it harder for Australian artists to be heard.
3: Australians are being encouraged to volunteer in their local community. New data released today to coincide with the start of National Volunteer Week shows across the nation 9.5 million people volunteered last year. CEO of Volunteering Australia, Mark Pearce, explains this year's theme.
6: Every year is a year to volunteer, but certainly this one makes an enormous amount of sense. With the International Year of the Volunteer for Sustainable Development, it's an opportunity for us to think about how we can be involved in our community. And there are lots of easy ways to do it.
3: A concert pianist discrimination case is set to become a test of workplace rights in Australia. Jason Gillam is suing the Melbourne Symphony Orchestra over the termination of his contract after a performance in 2024. He introduced the solo piece by saying Israel targeted journalists in an effort to prevent the documentation and broadcasting of war crimes to the world. The orchestra then cancelled his performance at the Melbourne Town Hall, citing safety concerns. The trial is expected to run for 3 weeks. In the US, four crew members have safely ejected from two Navy jets which collided and crashed at an air show in the state of Idaho. The aircraft were involved in an aerial demonstration when the incident occurred. An investigation is underway. Turning to sport, West Coast has stunned GWS to record its third win of the AFL season. The Eagles came from behind in the fourth quarter to beat the Giants 13-10-88 to 10-11-71. And snap a six-game losing streak. Fremantle defeated Essendon 16-8-104 to 8-13-61. And Richmond suffered more injury woes in its 36-point loss to St Kilda. And Sam Walker has been named to make his State of Origin debut. Queensland coach Billy Slater has named a 20-man squad for next week's match. Walker will line up in the halves alongside Cameron Munster, while Kalen Ponga has been named at fullback and Hamiso Tabuai-Fido in the centres. Jojo Fifita, Max Platt and Britton Nicara are the other debutants.
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1: Here's your weather forecast for the Macleay Valley region on Tank FM. Monday's weather information is cloudy with a very high chance of showers, most likely in the afternoon and evening. Light winds prevailing. Kempsey 20 and Southwest Rocks 22 degrees. Expected rainfall for areas of the Macleay Valley is up to 70 millimetres. Tuesday's outlook is cloudy. Very high chance of showers, most likely in the daytime hours. Light winds becoming west to southwesterly 15 to 20 kilometres per hour during the evening. Kempsey 25 and Southwest Rocks 24 degrees. Wednesday's weather is partly cloudy. Medium chance of showers, most likely in the afternoon and evening. The chance of a thunderstorm in the same period. Kempsey 22 and Southwest Rocks 21 degrees. 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By donating today, you'll help provide a safe space for acceptance, upskilling and connection to support and culture. 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

0: That was the Rondells with Backbeat Number One. I'm Tall Paul, and this particular program is called Backbeat, the rare tracks from the 50s right through to the 80s. And it's on Tank FM, 103.1 FM. Let's begin with two tracks by Cold Joy and the Joy Boys with The Graduates. These are off an album called The Golden Boy in 1960. And the first one's called Boys and Girls.
1: Away with

We had John Laws, or rather Long John and the Lawmen, from August 1961, and that was called Hey Baby, one of the first tracks he recorded. We had the Australian Tornadoes, or just the Tornadoes. They come from Wollongong and they backed Johnny Devlin on a lot of his tracks, and that was Boom Boom Baby off a 1987 EP. And Cold Joy, the Joy Boys and the Graduates, and Ponytail, and also Boys and Girls, both from an album called The Golden Boy in 1960. Thank you for listening to Tank FM 103.1 FM. The next tracks are all B-sides from the UK from 1962. Let's begin, and you have to try and guess what the actual A-side was. This is Sam Cooke, and it's called One More Time from the 9th of February 1962.

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That was the Brook Brothers and Win or Lose from the 9th of January 1962, the B-side of He's Old Enough to Know Better. We had Shane Fenton and the Fentones and Why Little Girl from the 16th of March 1962. It was the B-side of a track called It's All Over Now, and that was different to the Rolling Stone song. It wasn't the same Rolling Stone song. Roy Orbison and the Actress from the 23rd of February 1962. It was the B-side of Dream Baby, and it was written by Roy Orbison and Joe Melson. And Sam Cooke, One More Time, the 9th of February 1962, was the B-side to Twist and the Night Away. Did you guess any of the A-sides? I certainly didn't know any of the A-sides from those B-sides. I'm Tor Paul, and this is Backbeat, here on Tank FM 103.1 FM. The next track is by a group that nobody will know. They were called The Innocents, I-N-N-O-C-E-N-C-E. And this is a really great track. It's called There's Got To Be A Word. It was off a June 1967 album, and the album was just called The Innocents.

We all knew that one, Bobby Bloom and Montego Bay from 1970. But the thing is, only two people played on that song, Bobby Bloom and Jeff Barry. They did all the instruments and everything. And the other trivia about Bobby Bloom, he once rode his motorbike into the backyard swimming pool and he left the bike there. And he kept on saying to people, "That's my Titanic, I can dive down and touch it." That's the true story. We had Al Kasha, K-A-S-H-A, Sing and Tell the Blues So Long. He recorded that in November 1960 in the USA. And, of course, our great J.O.K. recorded it or issued it in Australia in January 1962. We had The Trade Winds and Rock and Roll Show in Town from April 1965, and that was issued on Redbird Records. And The Innocents, what did you think of that track? What a great track. There's got to be a word. I'm Tall Paul, and this is Backbeat on Tank FM 103.1 FM. Can you guess the movie these four songs are in? It's from 1959. And the artists actually played themselves in the movie. The first track is Jimmy Clanton, and this is called Angel Face.

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That was the only ever movie appearance of Ritchie Valens, Oh My Head. We had Eddie Cochran in Teenage Heaven. That was his fifth motion picture that Eddie Cochran was in. Joanne Campbell, Mama, Can I Go Out? And Jimmy Clanton and Angel Face. Did you guess the name of the movie? The movie was called Go, Johnny, Go from 1959. And the funny part about it was Jimmy Clanton was the star of the movie. He was supposed to win a talent quest. And, yeah, interesting movie. I don't think it's ever appeared on TV. I can't remember it appearing on TV. I'm Tall Paul and this is Backbeat. Let's go way back to 1953. And listen to the name of the group. Amos Milburn and the Aladdin Chicken Shackers. And this is the original of One Scotch, One Bourbon, One Beer.